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4: This is meteorologist Paul Frombly with your Real Talk 93.3 weather update. Chance of thunderstorms tonight. Otherwise, mainly cloudy skies expected. Lows dip down to about 73. Easterly winds around 5 miles per hour. Mainly cloudy skies expected tomorrow. Storms likely. Highs level off around 86. Overcast skies tomorrow night. Chance for storms. Lows level off around 73. 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
1: This is The Dana Show. My name is Craig Collins, filling in. Thrilled to be with you. A bunch of stuff out there to talk about. Let's do some more ridiculous clips, shall we? Because there's just so many clips out there that we can talk about and do. Let's do more Trump stuff. I do like the get off your asses and get in the car thing from Trump. He was talking about everybody needs...

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1: 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Producer Steven, incredible job with a bunch of the videos and everything that's out there. So I always say that check out her social media if you want to see something done well. Check out at Radio Craig C if you want to see what it's like to not have a producer, Steven, helping you out. Because then it's just me talking about the Yankees occasionally, which is kind of easy to do right now. But I'm trying not to gloat too much because I host a radio show in Houston, Texas. And the Astros did not do quite as well. Although I don't think anybody's surprised. I think a lot of Astros fans didn't think this was their year because they also did, I believe, set a record as the first team to win a division without a winning season. They had a 500 season and won a division, which means that the division was uniquely crappy, which says a lot. But we'll see. I think the Yankees have a tall order to beat the Rays, so that's what's next. And then I think everybody has a tall order to beat a couple teams out of the NL. So I imagine it's another Dodger World Series. That's my guess. That's who I'd put money on now, even as a Yankee fan. All right, some other things out there. Bad boy Dennis Rodman joined President Trump for a red state tour. He continues to praise North Korea and also his knowledge of North Korea, which are both weird. But Dennis Rodman did go there. The one thing that didn't happen when Dennis Rodman went to North Korea that I wish had happened, and not that I'm trying to make him seem like more of a human, because I do believe the leadership of North Korea is terrible, horrible people, but I think more people should have dyed their hair. You know what I mean? Like, I think more people, whether it's Kim Jong-un or someone else, should have had the worm version of the haircut and a crazy color on it when they were all together. That at least would have amused me. It did not happen. And I don't know what color Dennis Rodman's hair is now, but I do know he's gone on that tour, which I find funny. A Utah man has sued Candace Owens, or as Dana loves to call her, a couple other things out there. Dana's great, and Candace Owens is horrible. So it's fairly obvious why that criticism is valid. But anyway, the Utah man is suing Candace Owens because he's alleging false links to Charlie Kirk's assassination. Essentially, he's going after a person who's lied so much about Charlie Kirk because, I don't know, she thinks she can. And she thinks she has the ability to just go any road she wants and nothing will ever come back to bite her, and I hope very much that it does because she deserves it. She deserves to do it. But Gal Sharpton definitely deserves to be in trouble, and I hope that the Utah guy that's trying to go after her actually succeeds. And then finally, Florida counties have discovered mysterious flock cameras with no obvious owner to them. Of course, this is the next step in the world of the flock camera. If we as a society are like, it's totally fine, it's okay, let's set up cameras everywhere, spy on everybody, I'll let some police officer in some police station be the one who has the power to watch everything all the time. Then there are going to be other people who will put up their own camera and be like, well, if this is fine now, then let me also spy on everybody whenever I feel like it. And so this is the unsurprising to me extension of that entire conversation. I have said before, though, in my opinion, the flock camera is basically the cell phone just used a different way because we're all a walking flock camera. Anything that happens in the world that we live in today, some portion of it winds up video because somehow, some way, someone pulls out a cell phone and tapes it. The problem I've always found is we don't usually get the entirety of something. We get the end of the, we get whatever the part is when everybody's cell phones are out and they're all walking at a conflict. We don't get the beginning stages. So the thing I do like about flock cameras, and it's somewhat terrible to say it, I get a lot of reactions on social media that I'm wrong, is that at least you get the full context of a story instead of just a portion of it if a flock camera picks something up that people didn't tape. So occasionally I would be happy, but by and large, the invasion of privacy would not be worth it. I'm admitting, like everyone else, there seems to be a problem here. But every so often, when someone claims that like this horrible thing happened, that ICE just went crazy and hurt somebody, and then I see the whole video via the flock camera, at least it would shut people up who pretend they've seen the entire story when they've only seen a portion of the narrative. So that's the win, if there is any, along with a whole lot of loss. All right, quick break, a lot more. Craig Collins filling in on The Dana Show.
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1: News this hour from Town Hall. I'm Keith Peters in Washington. Israeli Prime Minister Benjamin Netanyahu says the co-pilot accused of trying to take over a Fly Dubai flight to Israel underwent Islamist radical indoctrination. Mark Mayfield reports.
5: Netanyahu said Israeli investigators uncovered the information while examining the Omani national accused of attacking the plane's captain during Wednesday's flight from Dubai. Passengers and crew subdued the suspect before the plane carrying 174 people landed safely in Saudi Arabia. The United Arab Emirates is investigating possible terrorist intent, with Israel expected to participate. I'm Mark Mayfield.
1: The deaths of two Ole Miss students have led to the arrest of two men as police in the area issue a dire warning after a third overdose. Correspondent Laura Winters reports.
6: The warning issued about synthetic kratom following the deaths of the two students and a third overdose of a 22-year-old in the area who was not a student. Meanwhile, two smoke shop employees facing federal charges of possession of a controlled substance with intent to distribute after narcotics detectives finding more than 500 units of the substance in their store. The two employees worked at Puff's Vape Tobacco and Beer Store in Oxford, which is just outside the university. Laura Winters reporting.
1: Progressive lawmakers are looking to crack down on flock cameras. Senators Bernie Sanders and Jeff Merkley, as well as Representative Alexandria Ocasio-Cortez, unveiled legislation to ban federal agencies from using automatic license plate readers. The Ban Flock Act would also pause federal grant funding to state and local governments with contracts with companies like Flock. It also allows Americans to sue the federal government for using the readers. On Wall Street, the Dow by 250 points, the S&P 500 advanced 56. More at townhall.com.
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1: The future of a permanent daylight saving time bill is uncertain as the Senate adjourns ahead of November's midterm elections. Mark Mayfield explains.
5: The House passed the Sunshine Protection Act over the summer, and President Trump has supported the bill. But with experts discussing the negatives to permanent daylight saving time, the legislation now sits in the Senate, which isn't scheduled to return to the Capitol until the week of November 9th. Senate Majority Leader John Thune also previously cast doubt on the Sunshine Protection Act's ability to reach the required 60-vote threshold needed to pass. I'm Mark Mayfield.
9: This year's Kennedy Center Honors will be held at the Capital One Arena in downtown Washington, D.C., instead of the actual Performing Arts Center. This comes amid a political and legal fight putting the institution's future up in the air. Donald Trump wants his name on the building. News and analysis at townhall.com. From Washington, I'm Keith Peters. For whatever reason, a lot of people are kicking the can just a bit farther down the road.
10: Americans spent more than $160 billion using buy now, pay later plans last year. That according to research conducted by economists at the Fed. Experts say these plans are increasingly being used for everyday expenses. Things like groceries, utility bills, transportation, and even rent. Pay in four plans accounted for roughly half of that spending, with use of those plans up nearly 80% since 2023. Rich Thomason, Washington.
9: President Trump says Europe has agreed to release a massive amount of diesel oil reserves. This comes as prices for diesel have recently surged. AAA reports Friday's national average for a gallon of diesel is $6.37. The president says the process of releasing the diesel reserves will begin immediately. Town Hall.
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13: I have never cared less about anything in my life than that. I care about somebody's Beanie Baby collection more than I care about that. That says a lot. I'm not being a doomer. I'm not going to be like all these people who are like, well, everything's bad. I guess we should just have some socialism now. 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
1: This is the Dana Show. My name is Fred Collins, filling in. Thrilled to be with you. A bunch of stuff out there to talk about. You know what? It is funny. I'm just going to throw this out there again on this show. I don't know how often I mention this here. Some of the other places I work, they call me Craig Collins filling in because they hear me on this show and they hear me say that all the time. And I don't know if they think it's real or fake, but I enjoy the fact that some people might think my last name is filling in because it would be if Dana let me on the show. Well, she does already let me on the show every time she takes off. But if you let me on the show even more, if I change my name legally to Craig Collins filling in, I'm doing it. I'm doing it immediately. No problem at all. Actually, if they tell me that I can't be on anymore unless I change my name, I'll do it too. I just really like being on this program, and I think Dana's incredible. Enough kissing up. Let's do other things. $25 ahead, $500,000 spent. That's 20,000 votes. There is a Texas majority pact that has leaked a lot of audio. A rogue employee, they claimed, all kinds of stuff. But it seemed as though they're getting people to show up at events, they're paying the money, and they're expecting them to vote in the election for Talafrico. They're essentially buying votes at $25 a head. You got to charge more, first, for your vote, and then second, you probably don't want this to be something that becomes public. But in both ways, it's hilarious. Will Cain, who's doing a great job on Fox, I think he covers a lot of stories that people actually care about quite often. I was discussing this on his show the other day. Let's play some of that audio.
15: Joining me now is Town Hall media correspondent who published that viral video, Kyle Olson. Kyle, it's good to have you on the show today. Boy, that man basically just said it out loud, a roundabout way of buying votes.
16: Right, and of course, it's not unexpected that the PAC would say, oh, he was one rogue employee. But I think he laid it out, and you'll see a lot of things on their website or what they'll say to Fox News or to other media, and sort of gloss over all of these things, but what they laid out is that they are paying people to go out and vote. And this is not unprecedented. In 2024, this same organization, it's called Relentless, they were in Arizona, Georgia, Michigan, Pennsylvania, et cetera, and they claim credit for over 47,000 Democratic votes in these 2024 states. So this seems to be something that is they're spending a lot of money on, because they want the return of those additional votes in Texas and other states across the country.
11: Can they make a viable argument, Kyle? Look, no, we're not. We're not paying them for their vote. We're paying them to come in and then learn about the process and get some information. Can they not make the claim this was just instructional?
16: Well, that's what they're trying to do, and I think it can sort of be a wink and a nod. But if the Department of Justice is going to look into this, and they're going to be serious about
1: it,
16: I think that they will get to the bottom and show what was really going on, because look at these different organizations.
1: No, I think you get it. I can actually jump in. I probably should have jumped in sooner. To be honest with you, it's just amazing that this is the kind of thing that leaks and that it's not even more significant than $25 per person, because I guess the best way to say it is the accusation that the left cheats to win elections gets so much stronger when you have audio of a guy who, of course, the super PAC says he went rogue, is literally talking about how they're trying to buy votes. Like, there's nothing more amazing than, hey, do you think that stuff that the right has claimed that the left pretends is nonsense might be anything other than nonsense? It might actually be the truth. Let's look over here, where this one, version of a group of people trying to support a campaign are literally trying to pay people to vote. They're not even doing the version that I think President Trump did recently, and this was in response to a lot of Democrats that are doing it, which is they promise you money. Trump said he's giving everybody $5,000, and I got excited about that. And most other people thought it was a joke and stupid and terrible, and it might not happen. I still don't care. I still wanted to, at least for a little while, plan to spend my $5,000. Now, granted, if the Republicans don't win the House and the Senate, he's not going to fail to keep a promise. He just doesn't have to give you $5,000. If, you know what I should say more on this show or anywhere else? Let's see if Trump told the truth by letting Republicans win the House and the Senate, and then see if we get $5,000. Like, let's test the theory. If you think it's a lie, if you think it's the third or fourth time he's offered you money, which it may or may not be true, I'm not saying that, but let's do the version of scientific experiment where we go ahead and all vote for Republicans, and we all write on the ballots, if that's what you want to do, crazy lefty that you might be, if this is what it takes to vote Republican, just write on the ballot along with all the names, looking forward to my $5,000. And then once we all get $5,000, we'll all be a happier society. That's basically socialism. To be honest with you, it's just the wrong direction. It's to all of us and not just all the government. It's your version of a basic income, a guaranteed basic income that only happens one time, not forever. But I don't know, like a lot of Democrats have made the same promise that if you do this, we'll forgive student loans or we'll, do reparations or any version of, we'll just write a big giant check for anyone that votes for us. So why not go ahead and test the theory when it comes to Trump? Because the Democrats have never delivered. They have failed every time. They have not forgiven student loans. They have not done anything they claim they will do. So give the other guys a shot. I hear is Trump also talking about the Democrats and communism and, vote for more money in your pockets kind of stuff and how stupid it is. Let's let him say it.
17: Or you can defeat the Democrat, communist, and vote for more money in your pockets, bigger paychecks for your families, lower taxes, less crime, more Oklahoma oil and gas, and no amnesty for illegal aliens.
1: You know, and he says less crime. I feel like that's one of the ones that people don't pay enough attention to. No matter where you live, but especially if you live in a big city in this country, you have seen a reduction in the amount of crime, the amount of violent crime. We've actually seen a significant reduction in the amount of fentanyl and other illegal drug overdoses in our country. And there are things you can point to. This might be part of it. Getting people out of the country that are here illegally that commit bad crimes. You know, crimes beyond just being here illegally, which was the thing they pitched us at the beginning and the thing that ICE, by and large, says it's actually doing. You can't deny they might be connected to each other. But we're seeing less people die young in the last couple of years because less people are dying from accidental overdose of some sort of narcotic. And that's just one of a few things. Those are actual hard stats. That's not just a guy on the radio who might be politically on a certain side making something up because he feels like it. That's a reality. And where is it coming from? What's making it occur are kinds of questions that more people should be asking. And I will be honest, I think the Trump administration should be doing a better job of bragging about. They say this every time about both sides politically when they're in office, that there are successes that they're not discussing enough and they need to shape those better. It's usually the big overarching message all the time is we are winning. Let's just tell the American people better how that's occurring. I do think, if ever, that were actually even remotely true, that right now it probably is. And the biggest reason why is also the outing of fraud and the clawing back of money from a ridiculous amount of organizations, including a bunch of medical fraud that's been found all throughout the country, and people are trying to prevent it from happening again, like what happened in Minneapolis and Minnesota, as an example. But that's not it. California, New York, a bunch of other places, they found this, and they've prevented this. Government waste is one of the most expensive parts of our lives. And fixing a lot of that, which sounds like something that they're constantly doing, is the kind of win we want, baby. We want more of it. We want it all the time. We want it twice on Sunday, as far as the getting as much money back as we can, or at least preventing it from being stolen in the future. This would all be great. Also, one last piece of audio before we take a break. CNN statistician Harry Enten was forced to admit that Vice President J.D. Vance is far and away the current leading candidate from any polling to be the next president of the United States. It's like a double-digit lead on anybody else in the field. And, of course, they hate him. They hate him because he goes about doing things, say, the same way that Trump does from a government perspective, from a governing perspective, but he doesn't necessarily sound the same, which is something they hate even more. But let's hear a little bit of this.
18: And headed to Texas today. You know who was there just yesterday? Vice President J.D. Vance, who's been out across the country campaigning for Republicans and maybe also just saying possibly himself. Yeah. Not so much for 2026, but possibly a White House run in 2028. With us now, CNN Chief Data
1: Such
18: Analyst Harry Enten. So say Vice President J.D. Vance wants to be president. How's it looking right now?
19: Yeah, to win the Republican nomination, I do have to say at this point, he appears to be the heir apparent, or at least the closest to it. You can see it right here. Just take a look at the national polling. Top choices to be the 2028 GOP nominee. Vance is doubling up on the field. J.D. Vance at 44%. Marco Rubio, who's in second at 21%. And then John Jr. down here at 8%. But he is doubling up on where Marco Rubio is.
1: Yeah,
19: there was some polling earlier in the year suggesting that Rubio was coming up, but that momentum seems to have slowed significantly.
1: Yeah, I'll be honest about this. It does seem logical that the vice president, I do like Rubio better. I think Dana does too. I don't want to speak for her, but I do. I think Marco Rubio is even more interesting as a political candidate than J.D. Vance because of how Marco Rubio goes about saying certain things even differently than J.D. Vance does, but either of them certainly seem to be far and away ahead of anyone on the left. So that's amusing. And once again, CNN doesn't usually like to talk about it, but at least Harry Enten is willing to say these things out loud and then just walk off the stage and probably get elbowed by a few people he works with at CNN. I imagine there's got to be some form of, you know, like what it looks like when a bunch of people in a rec league are trying to get the same rebound. I feel like that occurs. And I feel like it's probably even more embarrassing than the way that guys like me look in the rec league, because I can't imagine that CNN has a lot of really capable people in the world of elbowing each other. I feel like it's very weak elbows. It's just very poorly done. I may be one of the only people that's really throwing them hard is Anderson Cooper. And I don't know why I think that. I just think that. I think it's a hidden level of strength there. But all right, quick break. A lot more. Greg Collins filling in on the Dana Show.
13: 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The fight for America's freedom happening right now in our courts and in our state legislative houses. The decisions that are made are going to help shape the country that we leave to the next generation. And this is where Alliance Defending Freedom comes in. They have been behind some of the biggest legal victories, whether it's the overturning of Roe v. Wade, the landmark free speech victory at the Supreme Court on behalf of a Christian counselor, fighting on behalf of parents so that states don't forcibly trans their kids, protecting women's sports, protecting businesses from the alphabet mafia. ADF has fought and is currently fighting some of the biggest cultural and legal battles that are happening right now. And it's not just about winning one case or one election. 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
4: This is meteorologist Paul Trombley with your Real Talk 93.3 weather update. Overcast skies tonight with a slight chance for scattered storms. Lows level off around 73. Easterly winds around 5 miles per hour. Thunderstorms likely tomorrow. Daytime highs approaching 86. Cloudy skies with a few peaks of sun. Cloudy skies tomorrow night. Chance for storms. Lows level off around 73. 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
4: This is meteorologist Paul Trombley with your Real Talk 93.3 weather update. Overcast skies tonight with a slight chance for scattered storms. Lows level off around 73. Easterly winds around 5 miles per hour. Thunderstorms likely tomorrow. Daytime highs approaching 86. Cloudy skies with a few peaks of sun. Cloudy skies tomorrow night. Chance for storms. Lows level off around 73. 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
5: This is meteorologist Paul Trombley with your Real Talk 93.3 weather update. Slight chance for isolated thunderstorms. Overnight, otherwise cloudy skies expected. Lows dip down to about 73. Easterly winds around 5 miles per hour. Cloudy skies with a few peaks of sun. Saturday, thunderstorms likely. Highs around 86. Cloudy Saturday night. Chance for storms, 73. 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Currently, it's 74 degrees.
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0: And we return to Our American Stories and the story of Craig Sumner, who worked at NASA from the time of the Apollo missions to the space shuttle program. And when we last left off, Craig was talking about the team effort it takes to launch a shuttle or a rocket. Craig now shares with us stories about that team and the people he worked with.
13: The responsibility is immense when you sit in that room and realize you've got five or more souls out there on the space shuttle fixing to go launch, and all the people that we would affect if we had some kind of an accident puts a lot of stress, I think, on the launch team. But we were up to the challenge. Jim Odom was the first project manager on the space shuttle external tank. And time and time again, he told us, test what you fly and fly what you test. And when the money gets short, guess what gets taken off the table? I'm about to go run a test that's going to cost $400,000. It's a lot of money. And it's to determine whether the foam that we use on the downcomers, the feed lines that bring liquid oxygen off the new space launch vehicle down to the engines, if that foam will stay on there. If it doesn't stay on, it's become a debris hazard. And only through tests do you really find out whether something's going to work or not. And it helps anchor your analysis, and it gives you confidence and margins that you might not otherwise have. And the wrong place to find out about it is after the vehicle's built. Test pilots are an interesting breed of men and women. And so when I was flying C-130s, a lot of times I got these arrogant pilots on board, and I'm smiling, but they knew everything. But when they're on my airplane, they had to follow our rules, and they weren't my rules. They were standard rules. A lot of times they didn't go by the rules. So one of the things my dad taught me as a jet pilot, you better fly within the envelope. And that's within all the training, with all the education they can possibly give you. And if you fly outside the envelope, be prepared to suffer the consequences. And so he didn't live by his own advice. He would exceed the limiting altitude in a Corsair for the failure of different pumps that did different things in the engines. And, you know, he could burn those out, you know. And the torque on these Corsairs that my dad flew were so strong that if you threw the power to it and didn't have some left rudder put in, you might lose a wing, which he did during takeoff. And the next day he went in to see his commander, expecting to be put out of the Marine Corps. And the commander had enough wisdom, and there was a war going on, so that probably helped. Lieutenant, did you learn anything? So, yeah, you get some of that stuff along the way that really helps ground you into people saying, no, we're not going to do test. And you know that it's going to require a test, and you have to keep pushing on it even when they say no. And if you know you're right, then you got to stand up and say what you really truly believe. And if you can't do that, then you need to be in a follower job. And follower jobs are important. But if you're going to be in a leadership role, you also need to be able to listen. It'll be that quiet person in your group that has a solution to your problem that you don't call on, or that you don't see on the side and get the information that you need for the team to benefit from. But, you know, these guys in the Apollo were fearless. So I was sitting with Fred Hayes out in Denver, and everybody tells me, hey, when you get around Fred, ask him what it was like on Apollo 13. Well, can you imagine how many times he's been asked what was it like on Apollo 13? So I'm sitting there, we're waiting to fly the simulator, and I look over at Fred, and I say, hey, Fred, so how was it on Apollo 13? And he just kind of looks around, you know, he's looking for a camera, or who's the smart aleck that put you up to it. Other than I almost died, you know, was the way he started off my conversation, and that kind of stuck with me, you know. So, you know, Alan Shepard, our first man into space on Apollo 14, he and Ed Mitchell have already separated from the command and service module, and they're in their limb going down to the moon, and their radar's not working. And at 10,000 feet, it's a no-go. You know, everything's supposed to be working at 10,000 feet. Mission Control knows that it's not working. Al Shepard knows it's not working. And he looks over to Ed Mitchell and said, don't touch that button. It's the abort button up here that takes you back up immediately to the command and service module. Ed said, yes, sir. They're
12: backwards. They can't even see where they're going. They're deaccelerating, and people in Mission Control knows this guy that's been grounded for 11 years, got put back on flight status, put himself on this mission, he's going to go in visually. So they got to thinking real quick, you know, what in the world could they possibly do? And they called up and said, hey, Al, reach over and unplug the circuit breaker to the radar. Count to five and plug it back in. It rebooted just like your computer at home. And I think they landed within like 60 feet. So, you know, they're on the moon. They're going through their checklists of shutting off engines and this, that, and the other. And Ed Mitchell looks over and he says, hey, Al, just curious, would you have gone in visually? Al Shepard looked over and says, you'll never know. And they're both deceased, and he never would tell Ed Mitchell what he

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0: with SRN News. I'm Ron Taylor. The U.S. has announced it seized two ships carrying fuel to Cuba. The Coast Guard claims they were illegally carrying hundreds of thousands of gallons of diesel fuel to the island nation. This comes as the U.S. continues to block oil shipments to Cuba and has imposed sanctions on the country. Fuel shortages on the island have led to power blackouts impacting lighting, refrigeration, and water supply. New job numbers out yesterday are below expectations. The Bureau of Labor Statistics says 29,000 non-farm payroll jobs were created last month, down from the 162,000 seen in August. Most analysts were expecting Friday's numbers to come in right at around 84,000. Tennessee death row inmate Krista Pike's attorney says she was unconscious and on a ventilator as of last night. It comes after the failed attempt to execute her earlier in the week. Governor Bill Lee pausing executions for the rest of the year while the third-party review examines what went wrong. This is
1: meteorologist Paul Trombley with your Real Talk 93.3 weather update. Slight chance for isolated thunderstorms overnight. Otherwise, cloudy skies expected. Lows dip down to about 73. Easterly winds around 5 miles per hour. Cloudy skies with a few peaks of sun Saturday. Thunderstorms likely. Highs around 86. Cloudy Saturday night. Chance for storms 73. 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Currently, it's 74 degrees.
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0: with SRN News. I'm Ron Taylor. The U.S. announcing it seized two ships carrying fuel to Cuba. The Coast Guard claiming they were illegally carrying hundreds of thousands of gallons of diesel fuel to the island nation. This comes as the U.S. continues to block oil shipments to Cuba and has imposed sanctions on the country. Fuel shortages on the island have led to power blackouts impacting lighting, refrigeration, and water supply in the area. Tennessee death row inmate Krista Pike's attorneys say she was unconscious and on a ventilator as of last night. It comes after the failed attempt to execute her earlier this week. Governor Bill Lee is pausing executions for the rest of the year while a third-party review examines what went wrong. New job numbers out yesterday are below expectations. The Bureau of Labor Statistics says 29,000 non-farm payroll jobs were created last month, down from the 162,000 seen in August. This is SRN.
1: This is meteorologist Paul Trombley with your Real Talk 93.3 weather update. Mainly cloudy skies expected overnight with a low of 73. Easterly winds around 5 miles per hour. Mainly cloudy again Saturday. Thunderstorms likely. High temperatures reach up to 86. Cloudy skies expected Saturday night. Chance of thunderstorms. Lows level off around 73. 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Right now, it's 74 degrees.
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0: This is SRN News. I'm Ron Taylor. The U.S. has announced it seized two ships carrying fuel to Cuba. The Coast Guard claiming they were illegally carrying hundreds of thousands of gallons of diesel fuel to the island nation. This comes as the U.S. continues to block oil shipments to Cuba and has imposed sanctions on the country. President Trump says Europe has agreed to release, quote, a massive amount of diesel oil reserves. This comes as prices for diesel has recently surged. AAA reported Friday's national average for a gallon of diesel is $6.37. The president said the process of releasing the diesel reserves will begin immediately. The Russia-Ukraine war, as well as the war in Iran, have put pressure on the world's diesel supply. New job numbers out yesterday, below expectations. The Bureau of Labor Statistics says 29,000 non-farm payroll jobs were created last month, down from the 162,000 seen in August. This is SR.
1: This is meteorologist Paul Frombly with your Real Talk 93.3 weather update. Mainly cloudy skies expected overnight with lows around 73. Winds out of the east around 5 miles per hour. Cloudy skies with a few peaks of sun again Saturday. Thunderstorms likely. Daytime highs approaching 86. Cloudy skies Saturday night. Chance of thunderstorms. Lows dip down to about 73. 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For all your landscaping and lawn care needs, visit thelawnjohns.com. Currently, it's 73 degrees.
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0: With SRN News, I'm Ron Taylor. The U.S. announcing it's seized two ships carrying fuel to Cuba. The Coast Guard claims they were illegally carrying hundreds of thousands of gallons of diesel fuel to the island nation. This comes as the U.S. continues to block oil shipments to Cuba and has imposed sanctions on the country as a regard. Now, fuel shortages on the island have led to power blackouts impacting lighting, refrigeration, and water supply there. President Trump says Europe has agreed to release a massive amount of diesel oil reserves. This comes as prices for diesel have recently surged. AAA reporting yesterday national average for a gallon of diesel is $6.37. The president said this process of releasing the diesel reserves will begin immediately. The Russian-Ukraine war, as well as the war in Iran, have put pressure on the world's diesel supply. I'm Ron Taylor, and this is SRN.
1: This is meteorologist Paul Frobley with your Real Talk 93.3 weather update. Mainly cloudy skies expected overnight with lows around 73. Winds out of the east around 5 miles per hour. Cloudy skies with a few peaks of sun again Saturday. Thunderstorms likely. Daytime highs approaching 86. Cloudy skies Saturday night. Chance of thunderstorms. Lows dip down to about 73. 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Currently, it's 73 degrees.
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0: With SRN News, I'm Ron Taylor. President Trump is trying to mobilize Republicans ahead of the midterm elections. Yesterday, he was in Mobile, Alabama, at the groundbreaking of a new $4 billion bridge and threw his support behind Alabama's Republican candidate for governor, Tommy Tuberville. Later today, the president will be in Ohio to deliver remarks at a rally outside of Dayton. Vice President Vance heading to Alaska next week for a midterm rally as the Republican state faces a competitive Senate race. Recent polls showing Democrat Mary Peltola in a tight race against Republican Dan Sullivan. The Trump 47 Committee and the Republican National Committee will host their Monday rally in Fairbanks to rally support for Sullivan. With just over a month until Election Day, both Trump and Vance are touring the states led by their party as the midterms appear increasingly dire for Republicans. Federal judge temporarily halting construction of a part of the border wall near the Big Bend region of Texas.
1: This is meteorologist Paul Trombley with your Real Talk 93.3 weather update. Thunderstorms likely today. Otherwise, cloudy skies with a few peaks of sun. Daytime highs approaching 86. Winds out of the southeast, 5 to 10 miles per hour. Cloudy skies tonight. Chance for storms. Lows dip down to about 73. Thunderstorms likely tomorrow. Highs level off around 81. Overcast. 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For all your landscaping and lawn care needs, visit thelawnjohns.com. Currently, it's 73 degrees.
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9: News this hour from Town Hall. I'm Ron Taylor. President Trump is brushing off threats from Democrats over a new impeachment push.
10: Trump was asked by reporters outside the White House Friday about Democrats warning they'll initiate impeachment proceedings if they regain power after the midterms. The president said that after two impeachment attempts, he's getting good at it, adding that it would be a fake impeachment. Trump went on to say, "With me, they like to do it," and warned about Democrats regaining control, arguing that he's made a lot of progress. Trump spoke before leaving for Alabama, where he's holding a campaign rally event. I'm Chris Caraggio.
9: That event successful, and the president continues to push ahead of the midterm elections. He did speak in Mobile yesterday at the groundbreaking of a new $4 billion bridge and threw his support behind Alabama's Republican candidate for governor, Tommy Tuberville. Later today, the president will be in Ohio to deliver remarks at a rally outside of Dayton. Vice President Vance heading to Alaska next week for a midterm rally as the red state faces a competitive Senate choice. Correspondent Richard Boyd has the story.
11: The Trump 47 Committee, a joint fundraising group connected to President Trump's Save America PAC and the Republican National Committee, will host the Monday rally in Fairbanks. With just over a month until Election Day, both Trump and Vance are touring states led by their party. Richard Boyd reporting.
9: The U.S. announcing that it has seized two ships carrying fuel to Cuba. The Coast Guard claims they were illegally carrying hundreds of thousands of gallons of diesel fuel to the island nation. This comes as the U.S. continues to block oil shipments to Cuba and has imposed sanctions on the country to that regard. President Trump says Europe has agreed to release a massive amount of diesel oil reserves. This comes as prices for diesel have surged recently. AAA reporting Friday's national average of a gallon of diesel, $6.37. News and analysis at townhall.com.
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13: The agency is removing chairs, saying having officers on their feet will keep them more alert and reinforce security. The union representing TSA workers criticizing the move, saying the chairs provide basic ergonomic support for officers who stand and walk on hard surfaces all day. The change comes as the TSA faces broader restructuring proposals, including potential staffing and budget cuts. The agency oversees security at airports nationwide and employs about 60,000 people. John Scott reporting.
9: The merged Paramount and Warner Brothers Discovery Company will go by the name Skydance. Paramount CEO David Ellison says the name will become official once the merger is finalized. Ellison's film and television production company is called Skydance Media. More news and analysis at townhall.com. Mental health experts are seeing an increase in the number of people struggling with financial stress and depression that's tied to online gambling platforms.
14: Liz Ward with Penn State Health Advancement thinks easier access to gambling than ever before has resulted in more people dealing with mental health problems.
15: We're definitely seeing a lot of depression coming back into the mental health piece with this addiction, a lot of guilt, a lot of shame, kind of a higher risk of suicidal ideation and thoughts as well.
14: A study by Epic Research shows the number of those being diagnosed with a gambling disorder rose more than 60% since 2018, with the biggest increase among young men. I'm Scott Pringle.
9: An extreme heat wave is roasting Southern California. Los Angeles yesterday breaking a daily record of 102 degrees at about 1 o'clock, and the National Weather Service says it may have even gotten hotter by late afternoon. You'll find more on these stories, plus breaking news and analysis at townhall.com. I'm Ron Taylor.
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19: All right, here we go. 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This is the Phenomenal Health Radio Show, coming to you guys today with a message of love and life and healing. Because that's where healing comes from. It comes from within your body, and it's always been within you from the time you were created, when two cells came together, and then you popped out 9 months later as not an unorganized blob of cells, but at a formed human with two eyeballs and a liver and a spleen. So your body knows how to do that inside your mom. It knows how to do that without help. It just needs no interference. You can screw the process up, but you just don't interfere with it, and it works out more often than not. So the same healing power is still within your body. Your body's designed to heal any problem, pain, anything you've ever had. The body's constantly healing cancer every day. Everybody's got at least 100,000 cancer cells in them, even a brand new baby. But the body's knocking those back, and your immune system's killing those things and keeping them squashed down so that you heal and don't end up with full-blown cancer, something that's diagnosable. So your body's healing. It can heal even cancer. It's doing it every day. But when you interfere with that, you know, sugar, bad fats, bad toxins, no exercise, that creates an environment for disease. And it first is a state of dis-ease, and it becomes disease. So, you know, what really happens when you get hurt? I mean, we've got, you know, it happens all the time. As a chiropractor, we got people come in, something's out of alignment. People don't even know it. They come in with pain. They've got these injuries that something happened. Nothing happened. I had a lady the other day. She was, she goes, I threw a pillow on the bed and I was in bed for 3 weeks, 12 years ago. That's when I first had problems with my back. I'm like, 12 years ago, holy cow. And what have you done then? Well, did some corticosteroids so it went away. I can do some shots every 3 or 4 years and it doesn't bother me. But here's the problem. By the time you feel a problem in your spine like she did 12 years ago, there was already a problem there. Things just don't go out from a pillow. You know, you've got these old forgotten injuries that we see every day. I took x-ray of her. She's got phase 2 and phase 3 degeneration in her spine. That's 30 to 40 years of degeneration going on in there. So she had a problem based on the evidence I have on this x-ray way before she felt it 12 years ago. And it's super common, you know, that something knocks. And here's what happens. Here's why you come in and have a problem when you didn't do anything. It's because something happened a long time ago. You get a segment knocked out of its ideal alignment, that old crash, the football hit, years of forward head posture from sitting on a desk, whatever. But anytime you get a misalignment, your nervous system and muscles start guarding to protect it. That guarding ends up being a slight misalignment, and that means restricted motion in that segment of your spine. All right? That restricted motion changes the load. All right? The way your spine is, the joints that have everything move on, the articular surfaces are in the back, in the front of the disc. Well, the articular surface is supposed to share most of the load. When you get knocked out of alignment, it changes that. The articular surfaces move and have different forces on them, and it puts extra pressure on the disc. Now, the problem is those discs, they don't have any real blood supply. They get their motion. They get their nutrients and oxygen through motion, and they rely on movement to pump fluid in and pump fluid out. Over years, you got a disc that dehydrates, it loses height, the vertebrae get closer together in your back, the facets start rubbing differently, and the body lays down bone spurs or osteophytes trying to stabilize that area, and that's that degeneration we see on x-ray. It's something that happened decades before. You know, phase 1 degeneration is when something gets knocked out of alignment and it's been there long enough to change, and we see guarding and change of the alignment of the spine. That's that misalignment. Phase 2 is when the disc spaces go away. That's 10 or 20, 15, 20 years between phase 1 and 2. Then phase 3, by the time we've seen bone spurs, it's 20 or 30 years. So, you know, the Harrison model, chiropractic biophysics Harrison model, shows us when you lose that normal alignment, When something happens, the forces of the vertebrae flip from tension to the compressed to from tension to compression, and it multiplies several times. Every little bit your head is forward, every little bit that there's a left or right change in the spine, even though it be small, it multiplies the forces on that area and compression on that area several times. It's exponential multiplication here, not just multiplication, but cubed and to the fourth power. But that accelerates the wear. And the same thing happens when you reverse it. As you change the alignment of your spine, you get better blood flow, you get better motion, it stops that guarding. The body's mechanical sensors come back online to heal you, and you begin to heal. So we got that lack of alignment, lack of mobility, that ends up being progressive degeneration. And that's why people have absolutely no pain until they do. You know, let me go take an x-ray of somebody that came in with a problem, you know, that started a month ago. If I'd have taken the x-ray 2 months ago when they didn't have a perceived problem, the x-ray doesn't look any different. And that's why it's so important to know what's going on in your spine. So you guys haven't had your spine checked. If you've ever had a dent or ding, if you've ever played football, if you've ever ridden a bicycle and fallen off of it, if you've ever been on a trampoline, you probably need your spine checked. At least on a trampoline like we did. When we were kids, we used to play watermelon, and you'd ball up and try to make yourself into a watermelon. The other kids would see how high they could bounce you, and you lost the game if you let loose in the air and came down on your head. It was an awful game, but not good for your spine. Everybody needs their spine checked from birth to you're done. And that's how you keep the alignment best. That's how you keep your brain communicating with your body. That's how you prevent these injuries. I had a six-year-old motocrosser that I adjusted the other day. He crashed off the start. Another kid wheelied and crashed into him, and his hip was out of alignment. Does it hurt? Yeah, it hurt when I did it. Does it hurt now? Nope. He had a massive misalignment there. It was like a big boy adjustment. It went click. And normally little kid adjustments aren't like that. That thing was out of alignment. If you'd have left that there, for a fact, he would have had problems 10, 20, or 30, or 40 years down the road. That's how you prevent injuries. Same thing. I had an old guy come in, 78 years old. He had massive degeneration in his spine, phase three. He was driving his tractor, went in a washout. The seat bottomed out. His head hit the ceiling. When he came crashing back down on the seat in his tractor, man, it blew his back out. He's got phase three degeneration in his spine. It's just mad right now. We're going to get that calmed down. You start getting adjusted, better blood flow, better motion. He felt better after one adjustment. So still got some work to do because now there's less room for error. You're not going to remodel that tissue back like the six-year-old's going to be. It's brand new injury. We're going to fix that right away. But from old injuries, you know, and I know for a fact this, you know, this is pretty cool. This super cool gentleman that came in, super active, hunting, fishing, running his tractor, very active gentleman. He brings me his care plan from his old chiropractor back in 1978. And this chiropractor had a beautiful handwritten sheet and a graphic of the spine where the chiropractor had colored in exactly where the misalignments are. Well, guess exactly where his misalignments are now. The same place they were in 1978. So that's why we do our phenomenal health exam, to get to the cause of your problem, to see where those old injuries are. And we can help that guy. You're not going to fix the phase three degeneration, but it was of no consequence in his life before he hit the hole. We can get it to heal and get him back to where that thing is no consequence in his life. And it's not just prevention, it's correction, it's getting ahead of thing. So we've developed our phenomenal health exam to get to the cause of your problem. And if you want to get in, text 850-386-7700, 850-386-7700. 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If you're sick and tired of being sick and tired, let us know. We only take two from our media every week, so you got to be one of the first two. We typically fill those spots. If you want to get in now, 850-386-7700, and you're going to get the phenomenal health exam. This is, we developed. We go through a deep case history. I'm asking a guy the other day, any major, you know, any injuries, any problems in your neck or back? No, never had anything. Okay, let's go and see. And I ask him a little further along. He goes, well, I did fall off a ladder one time and hit my head, and I was in coma for 3 days. That one we're talking about. We try to go through a history and figure out what forces you've been through. If not, I'm taking x-rays. I'm going to be telling you where there were dents and dings and damage. 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Most offices don't have this. 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For the first two people, it's 850-386-7700, 850-386-7700 to get you guys in. 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It's your brain that does that through the nervous system, and that's why chiropractic works. And if you don't want to see me, go see your chiropractor, because your chiropractor loves you, and there's nothing you can do about it.
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19: All right, here we go. 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This is the Phenomenal Health Radio Show coming to you guys today with a message of love, life, health, and healing, because the power that made you heals you. It doesn't happen any other way. You came from two cells. You were created. You came out as a baby after two cells came together. How is that possible? Did your body need help to do that, or just no interference? And that's the philosophy of vitalism, and the philosophy of chiropractic is that your body's designed to heal itself. It doesn't need help. It needs no interference. But, you know, here we are. I'm 50 years old now, and like, you know, a lot of patients, a lot of friends my age, you just, why do you hurt when you wake up in the morning? Doc, I just wake up and I'm just creaky for the first hour. Like, what is going on? What do I do? Like, well, let's figure it out. You start going through a case history. In our office, we developed the Phenomenal Health Exam to get to the cause of your problem and not just cover things up. So, Doc, what happened here? We're like, how do we do this? Well, have you ever been in any injury? Nope. Never been in a car crash. You never fell off a tree or anything as a kid? Nope, never did. Never had any problems with that. You ever have, you know, any type of sports injury? Nope, played football, never had an injury. Played baseball? Nope, nothing ever hurt. Never had one problem. All right, you played football. You got smashed, or you smashed other people. There's part of it. Then you found out a little later, you know, talking about, oh, you used to ride bikes. I rode dirt bikes. Or, yeah, I used to crash my bicycle. All those things that you never thought about. They weren't major injuries, but they weren't enough to send you to the orthopedist, or sometimes even tell mom. You just little rub the dirt off of it and get going. Well, those little dents and dings cause problems. When you change the biomechanics of the spine, okay, you land on your butt,
1: Okay. Wham. Most of the time, your body's going to absorb that force and be able to deal with it. And it's of no consequence. But if you do it enough or you do it bad enough, or sometimes it doesn't take much. The top bone in your neck, the atlas bone, only weighs 2 ounces. It only takes a few pounds of pressure to move that bone. And you can get it whacked out of place, and it's out of place, and it stays out of place for 20, 30 years. It will reverse the curve in your neck. It will cause massive degeneration and arthritis in your neck from some little ding or ding you didn't even think about where you landed on your butt or got smashed playing football. But you come in, you do this case history with people, and you ask them what's going on. Then we start doing the exam. We're going to look and see. Like, we do posture. Is your head too far forward? For every inch your head's too far forward, okay, that doubles the weight of your head on the base of your neck. That causes arthritis and pain and problems. Is your head left? Is it right? Is a hip high? Is a hip forward? Is a hip backwards? How are you standing? You know, that we can tell and measure those forces with digital posture analysis to see exactly what the forces are on your spine from any misalignment you may or may not have. You know, also another thing we do in our office, we've got bilateral weight scales. They're simple bathroom type scales. You put one foot on the other scale. You should be balanced. It's like putting your car on the rack. If it's not balanced, if it's not driving right, you're going to wear the tires out. Same thing happens with your spine. When you've got misalignment in your spine, you've got an imbalance in the way you're standing, that's going to cause problems because there's abnormal wear and tear. So it could be a foot problem, could be a knee problem, could be a hip problem. We don't know from that test. It's kind of a crude test, but that tells us something's out. We got to look a little further. You know, we do palpation. You know, I have very sensitive fingers. My other doctor, too, we have trained our bodies to be able to feel into your spine. And like, well, how do you do that? Well, we used to go, if you guys remember the phone book, we used to put a hair in the phone book in chiropractic school and feel and see who could feel the hair the deepest in the phone book. And this was in chiropractic school. The students that had been doing it for a while could feel much deeper than the newer students. And as a 25-year chiropractor, I probably could find a hair pretty far down in the phone book. You know, in chiropractic school, the first thing you feel when you start palpating the neck and learning how to feel what you're feeling, first thing you feel is neck. You don't feel a bone, but then you start to feel the ligaments and the muscles and the motion. And we're skilled and trained to feel exactly what's going on, what bones are moving, not moving, which way they're misaligned, if they are. But with a skilled hand, we're going to do that. We also have orthopedic and neurological tests. We may do Patrick Kravers or Kemp's or Ortolani's or Valsalva's or any of these orthopedic tests. There's 100 or more on my sheet. And we check them off the ones that need to be done for you. We have these ortho neuro tests. You know, I may have you look at the pen and look away if I think there's something going on with your brain. You know, we may check your ears. I may check your blood pressure. We have all these things to do a proper physical exam to see what's going on. And anything that shows up, we do a range of motion test. Turn your head left. Turn your head right. Simple. If you're not turning your head left and right the same, there's a problem. That is a significant finding. That means there's some type of misalignment in your neck. And it ain't the fact that you can't turn your head 10 degrees as much as you're supposed to the left. The problem is there's pressure on the nerves on the inside. Those nerves go and run the organs. If you got pressure on the nerve, how is the organ going to do? Those nerves control all function, all healing. And, you know, that could be causing your pain or problem or your issue with energy because that runs your thyroid, or if you got heart or lung problems, that it could be blood pressure. The atlas bone in your body when it was out of alignment and then adjusted worked better than 2 blood pressure medications given at one time in a double-blinded controlled study. So, you know, those dents and dings, you wake up in the morning, your discs are hurting and you don't know why. There's a cause to that. Something happened. Your body's not supposed to have pain for no reason. You get sick and tired of being sick and tired. And some people just get used to it. I ask them, like, you know, how's this? You know, dang, you've been dealing with this for a while. How are you? Well, I'm fine. I just deal with it. I just move on. I'm used to it. It doesn't have to be that way, folks. Your chiropractor loves you. 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Get some adjustments. It restores your body's natural healing. It restores you back to what you're supposed to be, which is a healing, functioning mechanism. 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If it's causing pain and problems all the time, you got something in there. But when we look at those x-rays, that's when you can really see the evidence, the old dents and dings. You know, my old football player in there that's like, never had an injury. And okay, never had one playing football. Nope. Well, He had phase 3 degeneration in his L405, but L5S1 was fine, which is the lower one. That's the one that typically wears out. Something happened at that one. It was a long time ago. He had some phase 1 degeneration in his neck. He had phase 2 degeneration in his back. Now, the difference between a phase 1, 2, and 3 degeneration could be 10 to 20 years between those. So they didn't all happen at the same time. There were multiple smaller traumas that had happened through this guy's life. You know, it's we find compression fractures in people's spine, old healed compression fractures on a weekly basis. And like nothing happened, doc. I don't remember. Like, but that's a problem. You've got a misalignment. There's pressure in your nerves. It's causing back pain. It's causing neck pain. Okay. It's causing pain down your leg. It's causing the foot pain. Okay. Your back's out of alignment. It messes up the side of your leg, messes up the middle of your knee, goes down your calf, and now your foot hurts. Okay, it works all the way down. Where your pain might not be exactly where the cause of the problem is, and that's what we do in our office. That's why we've developed the Phenomenal Health Exam to get to the cause of your problems. If you want to get in, okay, just say radio listener. Tell us you got us on YouTube or whatever podcast platform that you're getting this information. Tell them you heard us. Tell them you heard us in audio format or video format, and just call us, or excuse me, text us, 850-386-7700, 850-386-7700, 850-386-7700, to get to the cause of your problem. That's why we developed the Phenomenal Health Exam, okay? Okay, you've got, okay, for instance, low back pain. 83% of people with chronic low back pain had erectile dysfunction. What? Because those nerves out of your back go run that air. They've had like 70-some percent had genitourinary problems with urinating. These are men, a huge study of men with chronic low back pain. They're having problems with their junk because the nerves run that. Now, you may go to your urologist and they fix that. 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Let us get you in to see what we can do to help you with the cause of your problem. Okay. The result of the testing is not going to be drugs and surgery. It's going to be a natural approach involving chiropractic adjustments where it's appropriate and be able to get your body functioning and healing the way it's designed to. And do it because you love yourself and do it because your chiropractor loves you and there's nothing you can do about it. Learn about

0: With SRN News, I'm Bob Agnew in Washington. President Trump is praising Alabama's Republican candidate for governor, Tommy Tuberville, and other midterm candidates in Mobile. In the latest stop on his midterm push last night, the president told supporters that they have to get out and vote. He is pumping up Republican candidates as he celebrates the groundbreaking of Mobile's new $4 billion bridge project. Today, he'll be in Ohio to deliver remarks in Vandalia outside of Dayton. The Fly Dubai co-pilot accused of stabbing the captain of a passenger jet mid-flight was reportedly banned previously from flying over fears he had adopted radical ideological views. He was grounded by Oman Air back in 2024 after the airline found that he had been visiting radical Islamic websites. It was assigned at that time to a desk job. The reports indicate officials are now investigating how the Omani national was cleared to be in the cockpit of the flight.
1: This is meteorologist Paul Trombley with your Real Talk 93.3 weather update. Thunderstorms likely today. Otherwise, cloudy skies with a few peaks of sun. Daytime highs approaching 86. Winds out of the southeast, 5 to 10 miles per hour. Cloudy skies tonight. Chance for storms. Lows dip down to about 73. Thunderstorms likely tomorrow. Highs level off around 81. Overcast. 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Right now, it's 74 degrees.
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4: Good sir, it's football season. 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
5: I wake up every day. Miami has the Dolphins, the greatest football team. And I hope and I pray. And I look at other fans, but we look at each other with that look. Like, oh gosh, not another one. The patience I'm supposed to have as a fan watching this team be almost worse than the New York Jets. We have people that can't block out of a paper bag.
6: Hey brother, can I get that smash?
5: I should seriously just go ahead and start running again and try myself. I think I can do better. As a matter of fact, I know I can. We'll probably beat the Jets once because they are just as bad as we are. If there's ever a chance to change teams, now would be the time.
6: I've lost them.
5: 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I can't do it. I'm going to cry. What happened to Dan and Joe and Tom?
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5: 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We stopped practice because
6: 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Hayden, I'll take a smash.
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11: 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This is the Phenomenal Health Radio Show, coming to you guys with the message of love and life and health and healing that comes from within, because your body is a masterpiece. It's designed to heal itself. All the healing that you've ever had comes from within. Think about it. You're born, two cells come together. You don't come out as a clump of cells as those become 4, 8, 16, 32 cells. You come out as an organized human being. You know, your brain running your body, your eyes, your ears, everything coordinated by your brain. And that didn't happen by accident. Your mom didn't have to think about when to make a kidney or when to make a spine. Your body knows how to do that. And just like it knows how to develop in utero, it knows how to heal itself from, you know, when it gets rid of teeth to when it should grow to how many times your heart should beat a minute and how fast your liver should process. How well your, what's your spleen doing right now? Is it spleening? Like, let's not get too complicated, but your body knows how to run and coordinate all that because the brain runs the body through the nervous system. And that's why I'm a chiropractor. To connect your body to your brain. When bones get out of place in your spine, they put pressure on the nervous system. It limits your ability to adapt to your environment. And that's what we're talking about today is just change. As we go through these seasons of change and life change, moving death and divorce are the things that will take your health back more dramatically than anything. People have literally catastrophic health events around and heart attacks and things such around moving death and divorce. I mean, you're moving, okay? It's a lot of physical stress to do that. You know, someone dies close to you. Wow, you're, there's mourning and new rhythms that have to be made in divorce. You know, that's it. They're obviously super stressful as attorneys. And hey, your fault. You let the state into your marriage. And who wants more government in their, and who wants more government in their lives? I don't know, not me, but you know, obviously you fall in love, you get married and things don't always work out. But what about when your spouse of many years passes away and you have to change homes because of that? So it's death, divorce, and all that all together. Looking just how that affects your body, you know, physiologically, is the problem is when you have a change, even if it's a good change, you're getting a new home or you're getting a new vehicle or whatever it is, you're going on a vacation, you know, have a baby. Oh my gosh, all these things are wonderful. But boy, what a change in your life. And it causes stress. And it's the problem is when that acute stress that turns into chronic stress. And that's when it just literally rots your body. You know, your transitions in life are just part of it. You know, preschool, you've got, you know, who's crying more, the mom or the 4-year-old when they drop the kid off at school? You know, elementary school, new teacher, new classrooms, new friends, new expectations. You know, in middle and high school, now your identity and belonging become huge. You've got sports and dating and now social media and academics and body image and peer pressure. All right, now it's on to college. You know, you're off on your own for the first time. Somebody isn't necessarily telling you when to wake up, when to eat, when to sleep. You know, you could be transitioning to FSU, FAM, Tallahassee State College, trade program. Maybe you're really lucky and you get to be in, work on airplanes and go to Lively Aviation. But when your child leaves for college, they're beginning a new life, but so are you. You know, and then one of the things that happens is that you, when you have change, there's a mourning process. You mourn the life that you've lost. And that's the adaptation that happens is you get sad and you go through the stages of grief and it's bargaining and anger and denial and depression and acceptance and, you know, all those things, not necessarily in that order. You can have acceptance and go back to denial, but, you know, moving on is important. You can have grief from over the past and sadness over what you're changing from or losing. And also excitement about the future. You can't control change, but you control a lot of how you, of what you give your body while it's adapting to the change. You know, and it's a simple thing. Your body needs to be healthy, exercise, rest, and nutrition. All right. You've got to have good nerve supply. You've got to manage your chemical, physical, and emotional stresses. And when those stresses just hit the fan, you don't have control over that. That's when you got to put into your good stuff, which is getting outside. You know, getting outside, going, eating decent food, calling a friend, relying on them, you know, nature, your beach, your trail, backyard, whatever. And we don't have time. It doesn't take much time. Get outside for 1 minute and just breathe some fresh air. Take some deep breaths. You know, put your feet in the dirt, ground. You know, eat your protein, your fruits and vegetables, whole foods. I mean, I'm busy and can't do it. I keep trail mix around. That's healthy fat. Good raw nuts. I like almonds and pistachios and cashews. So, you know, drinking water, you know, limit your alcohol. You can't go from coffee, nothing, drive through alcohol bed. I mean, that's not going to work out well and your hits a fan. And that's that kind of what people end up doing. So, but keep your people around, isolate, and get adjusted, you know. Instead, you know, chiropractic, when you're really stressed out, you carry it physically. Your tight shoulders, your neck tension, it alters your posture. You get in that fight or flight. You know, when a boxer's in the ring, his hands are close to his body, his head's down, his shoulders are smaller, so there's a smaller target. The same thing happens to you when your boss stresses you out, or your kids stress you out, or your spouse stresses you out. The same thing happens. You know, life's going to turn you upside down. You know, my job is to help you keep your head on straight, literally. When you get adjusted, you take care of your chiropractic, that restores that movement. It gets the pressure off your nerves, your musculoskeletal system, and you're part of your overall wellness routine. As it's part of your overall wellness routine, get better. But, you know, give yourself permission when you're going through change to feel both things. You can miss your old life and also love your new life. If it's gotten you down, if you're, you know, if you get out and get through the, and this happens all the time. I've had patients come through every stage of life. You know, one of the toughest is watching people when their parents are aging and their health is failing. And, you know, they're having to help their parents first in their house. And then they're trying to hire help to go help them because they can't do it. And their family then moves into their house and now mom's there. And people, you know, had a patient the other day, had a child that was 21.

0: 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Your brain runs your body through your nervous system. 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You know, that's an old trauma. 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
0: All right, here we go. This is Dr. James Ryan Finn. This is the Phenomenal Health Radio Show coming to you guys today, as always, with a message of love and life and health and healing that comes from within your body, because that's where healing comes from, within. That's right. No lotion, potion, pill, or injectable will ever make you healthier. It's your body that heals itself from within. You break your arm, put a cast on it. Does the cast heal the arm, or does your body heal from within? It heals from within. That's the way everything happens. So talk to you guys today about what health looks like. And, you know, it came up in our office that we're doing Instagram and stuff. And I have a friend that has a really big social media feed and does really well with it. And I just want to get the message out for chiropractic. So we put stuff on the internet. So follow us on Instagram at Finn Chiropractic, please. But, I was like, what do I got to do to get some more hits? He goes, you need hot chicks. You need big booty girls on the tail. I'm like, that is not what we're throwing out there. That is the exact opposite of what we do, because health doesn't look like that. You know, it brought it up. I talked to a lady. She was she's in her 60s. She's a grandma, super beautiful lady, like beautiful skin, you know, nice hair, just beautiful lady. But kind of like, you know, she's not a fitness model in her body shape, but she's really, really, really fit. She's chasing grandkids. She's moving around. She's got great energy. We're helping her with some stuff in her spine, but everything about her is healthy. She's got some blood sugar issues, which she manages very well. Just, this is a healthy person. And she used to be a fitness instructor. And she talked about how awful the things were that were happening in the gym, that just getting jacked up, overworking out, you know, the pre-workout stuff that people are taking in the gym to get jacked up, all the anabolic steroids, all the different hormones, all the different fat burners, all these things that people are taking to get the tiny waist and the veins sticking out and the six packs and the perfect, you know, the over-tan skin. And guess what? A lot of these Instagram pictures are photoshopped. They're fixed. So just way too many people, you know, are spending or paying an enormous price to look what we think is healthy, not to actually be healthy. So, you know, what does health really look like? You know, you line up 10 people and you pick out the healthiest. It might not be the one with the six pack abs. They might be doing awful things to look like that. And another thing that brought up, I got a guy, you know, Brian Harrell's a friend of mine. I've been taking care of him chiropractically for a long time. And he came in the other day with his five medals, three of them gold from the global championship of martial arts. He got first in sparring. I think he got first in swords. He got first in his form. Just unbelievable, this guy, as an athlete. And you line him up with 10 people, you're not picking him out as the healthiest guy, when actually he's one of the healthiest people you'll ever meet in your life, okay? He is not V-shaped. He's more round. He's 300-something pounds, and it ain't all muscle, okay? He's a 63-year-old IT guy, you know, that looks like an IT guy. But I see something different. I see someone who moves exceptionally well. He has exceptional balance. He competes with the best in the world. And he's also someone that gets adjusted. I've got his x-rays. I know what his x-rays look on the inside. I know he has a knife curve in his neck. I know that his pelvis is aligned. I know that he's got nerve flow from his brain running his body at optimal potential because he gets adjusted. And, you know, this guy... Brian gives us credit. We've been adjusting it for a long time. He's beating and taking, and he's beating and sparring with people much younger with him on a daily basis, in part because of his chiropractic care. But his blood levels are normal. Once again, this is a big dude. His blood pressure is normal. He doesn't have any blood sugar problems. He doesn't have any degeneration in his joints. He moves well. He sleeps well. His spirituality is a big part of that. So, you know, what does health look like? You know, don't think that you got to look like the bikini model or you're failing because that's it. When you start working out, eating right, of course you want to look better. Who doesn't want to look better? You know, you start, you know, going to the gym or whatever. I changed gyms this year. I go to an aesthetics gym where you do back and biceps and chest and tries, the muscles that make you look fit. I've had more compliments than I've ever had on my physique. And I ain't jacked. It's just not in my makeup unless I was really ready to do some very unhealthy things and dehydrated steroids and other stuff like that. But I'm not. I just want to be healthy and well. But I'm not as fit as I was 6 or 8 months ago when people weren't giving me compliments because I was doing functional fitness. I'm on my mountain bike. I'm riding motocross. I'm doing lunges. I'm doing burpees. I'm doing squats and reverse squats and curtsy lunges and you name it. But it's not what you look like. It's how you're healing. Maybe health is waking up refreshed. Maybe health is sleeping through the night. Regardless of your weight or physique or what you look like, you know, can you turn your head and look over both shoulders? You know, can you back your car up? You know, if you don't dread getting out of bed, are you recovering after a day of exercise or a long road trip or vacation? Are you dying after that? You know, do you have energy after 3 p.m.? Are you having to get jacked up on coffee? Can you bend over without thinking about it to put your shoes on? You know, can you play with your grandkids without pain? You know, are you enjoying your life instead of managing your symptoms? Healing is often noticed in the little things first. And those are the little things I'm talking about. And your nervous system matters immensely for that. Every bit of healing, if you've got a cut on your, if you skin your knee, the knee heals itself from within. But it's the brain that controls that. If you're getting the signal from your brain to your body effectively and efficiently, like it's supposed to, like you're designed to be, that's how you heal. And that's what we do in chiropractic. And that's why we've developed the phenomenal health exam. It's to get to the cause of your problem. You know, we do a deep case history. What have you been through? We're trained to look and get deep into your life. And where have you been? What have you been going through? What traumas have you been through? You know, what have you been through chemically, physically, emotionally? Let's talk about that. We ask questions and people say, I never thought about that might have contributed. Then we do bilateral weight scales, range of motion studies, orthopedic, neurological tests. We've got state-of-the-art digital x-ray in our office to see what the cause of your problem is. If you've got a brain that's supposed to run the body and you've got a straight neck with degeneration in C5, C6, you are not healthy. You're not getting what you're supposed to get to your body, and that ends up being pathology. I mean, if you don't get the signal from your brain to your heart long enough, or if you don't get the signal from your brain to your heart at all, your heart's dead. You die. If there's a little bit loss of that signal, you're dying slowly, and that's just what happens. And that's with the chiropractic we do. We can look and see if you've got pressure on the nerve running your body, affecting recovery, affecting your sleep, affecting your hormones, affecting your pain, affecting your joints, affecting your stiffness, affecting your heart, lungs, and kidneys, and pancreas. 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That CRP, that C-reactive protein, that inflammatory marker that's a general marker, your doctor doesn't do it much because there's no drug to treat it. Guess what gets that better? You functioning better, you healing better. 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Just say I'm a radio listener. I saw you on Instagram. I saw you on Facebook. I saw you on TikTok. I saw you wherever. Just tell us where you learned about us and say, I want to get in. 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
18: Iran's delegation led by the foreign minister to leave New York. The talks had stalled over Iran's nuclear program and demands to lift the U.S. blockade. President Trump, speaking to Time, said more bombing is possible and argued pressure on Tehran is necessary to prevent it from obtaining a nuclear weapon. Ken Lorman reporting.
19: The president is airing his frustrations with the high court. Here's correspondent Willie Nelson.
20: President Trump says Justices Gorsuch, Kavanaugh, and Barrett have voted against the administration too often. In a Time interview, the president said those three were given the position of a lifetime, then called the tariff ruling disastrous for the country. President Trump said the goal is good decisions, not loyalty, and noted the liberal justices almost never break ranks. Asked directly about regretting the nominations, the president said yes. Willie Nelson, Washington.
19: Michigan Governor Democrat Gretchen Whitmer is term limited, and as she gears up to leave office in January, a new poll is out pertaining to her viability to run for president in 2028. The new survey asked Michigan voters, would you like to see Governor Whitmer run in 2028? A whopping 63% say they would prefer she did not. Conservative analysts are urging voters to be wary of the current wave of polling. Correspondent Richard Boyd reports.
1: They argue that current midterm polls favoring Democrats may be unreliable due to historical inaccuracies and Republican distrust of pollsters. They cite an informal X poll showing 81% of conservative respondents never participate in polls, likely skewing results in favor of Democrats. They also point to gut feelings from places like Texas, suggesting a potential undercount of Republican voters. Richard Boyd reporting.
19: More at townhall.com.
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19: New York health officials are urging residents to get their seasonal flu shots, and two prominent New Yorkers are lending a hand.
22: High-profile city dwellers and one-time mayoral rivals, 710 WOR's Curtis Sliwa and current mayor Zoran Mamdani, met up to get their flu shots and encourage all New Yorkers to roll up their sleeves. The two shared a humorous exchange, seated side by side, and even took one another's hand prior to the injections. Sliwa asked the mayor if he knew how many people, even tough guys, fainted when they got a shot. Mamdani responded with, "I gotcha." New York City Health Commissioner Dr. Alistair Martin then administered the shots to both men. The state health department recommends annual flu shots for all New Yorkers 6 months and older. In New York, I'm Liz Warner.
19: New jobs numbers out yesterday were below expectations. The Bureau of Labor Statistics said 29,000 non-farm payroll jobs were created in September. That was down from the 162,000 jobs created in August. You'll find breaking news and analysis at townhall.com. A surprise shutdown of what had been a growing New York City-based cookie company.
23: Cookie chain Chip City shut down all its stores in NYC, New Jersey, and Texas this week and did so without saying a word. Hundreds of its former cookie makers are out of work. The company confirmed its shutdown in a statement Friday, blaming, quote, significant macroeconomic headwinds. Former customers translated that as pricey cookies in the 2026 economy. Chip City was founded in Queens. Its reputation and expansion helped in large part by social media. In New York, I'm Andrew Whitman.
19: Former NFL star Tony Romo is leaving CBS Sports. The network announced the two sides mutually agreed to part ways after Romo pleaded no contest to a DUI charge in Wisconsin. CBS says former NFL star J.J. Watt will continue to work with Jim Nantz and Tracy Wolfson.
24: Florida man, what happened to you?
25: Doc, it's back to school time. Me and Hank are stressed out.
24: Hank goes to school?
25: Heck yeah. He's a heck of a wrestler. His signature move is the death roll. My kid's undefeated. Do you know what wrestling costs nowadays? I'm gonna need a second job just to raise this alligator.
24: Sounds exhausting.
25: His wrestling coach has a parent group chat. Ding, ding, ding, all day long. Practice change to 6. Tournament Saturday. Bring snacks. Who's carpooling? Don't forget the weigh-in. My shoulders are up around my ears, and I've had a headache for 3 days.
24: All right, get on the table.
25: Oh, man, that's exactly what I needed.
9: Sir, what's your reptile doing over there?
25: Oh, no, he wants to join the band.
24: Apparently.
25: And play the drums.
24: Florida man, something tells me I might be seeing you next week.
26: Back to school can be stressful on everyone. If all that running around has you hurting, call Finn Chiropractic and get back to feeling phenomenal.
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0: restaurateur George Koikos. We're going to remember him in the second hour of today's broadcast, bringing back to you a conversation we had with him and his daughter Lenny. And of course, in our first hour, conversation with Bobby Bowden, one with Mickey Andrews, and in the business spotlight, our good friend Sean Snyder. So, stay with me.
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0: Yes, my friend, we are saddened to say that in recent days we have lost one of Tallahassee's noblemen. Genuinely a person who, beyond his capacity as an able businessman, a restaurateur who brought to Tallahassee a lineup with him, he and his brothers favoring us with things like surf and turf restaurants. Some of you newly arrived to Tallahassee may not recall, but those of us old timers recall the surf and turf and the Brothers Three restaurant up there on North Monroe, 27 North, around the Tallahassee Mall area. Yeah, the list goes on. Giorgio's, that for years was just a jewel, ended up kind of bringing all that to bear with the Torreya Grill there on Appalachia Parkway. And that continues on to this very day. Add to the list, one of the very first they opened was called the Spartan Restaurant. Now, that one has a special place for my beloved bride and I, because it happens that we met in Tallahassee in the fall of 1978. We were both in school, in graduate school, happened to be living at the same private dorm in those days. Still around, a little different. She was living there and working there in the cafeteria as a cashier. Of course, I was buried in academic, teaching three classes, taking three classes, right? Working on a doctorate in social research and marriage and family therapy. So let's just say that I was, fully engaged, fully prepared to sally forth in my efforts to bring good to the world. And it happens then that because the two of us were there and we had opportunity to see each other on various occasions, we're just friendly kind of chat, going on. As so many good relationships, certainly good marriages, begin and remain as friends. And, friendship is full of all of the twists and turns that means that sometimes you just don't even want to be around each other. Friends can be that way because the friendship says, it's okay. I don't really want to be around you right now. You go to your corner, I'll go to mine, whatever. but the friendship doesn't depend upon how you feel at the moment. You resolve the conflicts, or you don't, or you just agree that this is where we're so very different that we're going to have to learn how to get the best we can of both of those perspectives, right? Kind of compromise. Ooh, gee, what a concept that is. Our modern-day politics, not very good at that. But it so happens that came the spring of the year, and again, just being friends and hanging out there at Cash Hall, their mealtime. They had their own cafeteria, as dorms do. And Annette working there in that dorm as a cashier. And so it happened that on Friday night before spring break, Florida State University, 1979 it was, got back from my office at the Bellamy Building, probably 7 o'clock, you know. It was typical. A 12-hour day was not uncommon. You know, teaching three, taking three classes kind of story. Not really thinking about spring break at all, just, you know, whatever. Get back to the dorm and the cafeteria is closed. They don't serve dinner on a Friday night before spring break. Oh, great. Now what? Dragged myself up to my room and just sat there kind of feeling sorry for myself. And then the thought occurred, wait a minute. I think Annette was saying she was going to go home this weekend. Maybe she's still here. Called her room. Yeah, what's going on? Well, the dorm cafeteria is closed. Yes, I know. Of course you knew. Well, so, you like, do you have, I don't know, dinner plans? No. Well, but you want to go get dinner together? Would that be good? Yeah, let's do that. Annette was always the more sensible, still is. Cut to the chase kind of person, you know? Just come on, brother. I don't know. Well, so we get my little dilapidated Pinto, all of $800 worth of car that I had purchased on my meager means as a graduate student, hoping that it would get us to wherever the Spartan restaurant was. She said, yeah, Spartan, I've heard that's really good. Okay. So we're going to the Spartan restaurant. I've never been there. She had not actually either, but had heard from friends. Yeah, Spartan's really cool. It happens that the Spartan was in the ground floor of what is the Duval Hotel. It was named the Duval then and went through a name change some years ago, and now it's back to being the Duval. So it is that hotel on the ground floor where the Spartan had its home. So we walked in that evening, knowing that we were about to enjoy a wonderful meal. And here were two men, turned out to be brothers, greeting us as we entered the restaurant. Yeah. George and his brother standing there welcoming us as they were famous for doing. It happens that we enjoyed this wonderful meal and never forgot the fact that George Koikos and his brother were so generous in their invitation and in their hospitality. And so things moved on through the years, and with that memory in mind, I'm thinking of George and his daughter Lenny. Back now 2 years ago, October of 2025, he was on the show. And it was his only appearance on the show, but I had always wanted to have him come and sit with us and Lenny, who I had actually gotten to know better, oftentimes frequenting the, you know, the Torreya Grill over there on the Parkway, Appalachia Parkway. And Lenny being devoted to the well-being of that enterprise was oftentimes greeting us at the door, just like her dad. And you'd always find George making his way around the dining room and greeting guests. And it's just the way you did it. It's the way you did it. Because George treated everyone as though they had just arrived at his home. And he made sure that you knew that. He made sure that you were at ease in his home, and that all of those people who were devoted to serving you, not just a meal, but an experience, a time of downtime, I guess you'd call it, reflection, ease, wonderful food, wonderful company. Well, that is the legacy that we celebrate today. We'll do so in the second hour as we bring back to you then this conversation, which turned out to be his last public appearance before his passing. George Koikos, our friend and the friend of Tallahassee and the friend of people who just love to be loved.
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11: What would you do?
0: In our business spotlight this week, Snyder Contracting and the work that they do under the title Snyder Paving, it all happens because of one guy who decided this is work that I want to do. He had a great deal of background in years past, so let's welcome to our business spotlight Sean Snyder. How are you, sir?
12: I'm good. How are you doing?
0: Good to see you again. You have that background, if I'm not mistaken, even by way of your dad and being involved in materials, construction materials as such. Tell us a little bit about that.
12: Yeah, my background, I spent a lot of time with a big infrastructure contractor called Anderson Columbia. We worked on a lot of DOT projects, a little bit of municipal work. I spent a little more time with another small contractor doing commercial work, residential, the kind of stuff that I'm doing now for myself.
0: I hear you.
12: But my background, really, most of my experience was with Anderson Columbia. I spent time there in the mining. I spent time at the asphalt plant learning how that works, learning more about the material, QC. And then I spent probably 5 years on roadway projects.
0: Got the scars to prove it.
12: Yeah. That was anything from rural resurfacing projects to large-scale new construction. Yeah, a lot of time out in the field. I really enjoy it.
0: Indeed. Are there aspects of this that a lot of homeowners don't quite understand? Hey, I'd like to have my driveway paved. Okay, ma'am, tell me about your situation. What are the kinds of concerns you have and you want to make sure that the homeowner understands?
12: Some of the things that typically concern me is drainage. paving over a poor base, sometimes people will have an existing gravel driveway or an old asphalt driveway that they may want overlaid. And I have some concerns about the quality of the base a lot of the time.
0: And that's going to impact what? The longevity, the way it's going to hold up over time?
12: Yeah. Your actual, structural capability of that driveway or that parking lot or whatever it
0: may be. I remember you telling me, too, that this is a petroleum-based product.
12: Yep.
0: And when crude oil prices have been as unpredictable, I suppose, except to say they've been higher than we'd like, that impacts then the cost of the material, doesn't it?
12: Yep. Yeah, it does.
0: So how do you go about trying to give a proper estimate when you're looking at a volatile product market affecting that quote?
12: Yeah, it's been especially volatile lately, and typically, asphalt's one of the first products to really see a price change.
0: Immediately.
12: Yeah. It's not typically a hard price change. It'll be a fuel surcharge that's applied on the material. And when your prices come back down, obviously that'll go away.
0: Now, if you've already made that bid and then that price change comes into play, that puts you in a bit of a awkward position. Do you simply have to kind of absorb that, or do you go back to the contract and say, man, we've got a problem here? How does that play out?
12: Typically what we'll do is put, say, a 30-day guarantee on an estimate.
0: Okay.
12: And, your price changes are not going to be exactly immediate.
0: Okay.
12: So, say 2 weeks later, there's a price increase, we'll typically just, we'll deal with it.
0: So if you give me a quote on the first of the month and it's 3 months, 4 months later, you can't say for sure that you're going to be able to do it at that original price.
12: If you got $3.50 fuel and you get around there, it's $5.50. You got to work on it a little bit.
0: Okay, so word to the wise, call Sean when you're ready to move forward and not expect him to be able to tell you what's going to happen 6 months from now, let alone, like any of us know that. What do you love most about the business?
12: Seeing the finished product, seeing people be happy with what we've done. I love helping people out. I fell in love with the industry when I was 18. Obviously, my dad did it. My grandfather was in infrastructure as well. So this has just been, I guess, my way to try to help people out, help employees, kind of my way to make an impact. I have a background in it through family, like I said. So I've been in love with it. Now I figured out a way to make it be beneficial to people.
0: Look at that. Product innovation. Have you seen changes in how asphalt or other kinds of materials are changed, or is it pretty much the same story? Is there other product, maybe even in terms of crushed rock or gravel, road base, or is that pretty predictable there?
12: It's been pretty standard. There's been some minor changes in mix designs in recent years, but nothing major to really speak of in my career.
0: Okay, so that's for the homeowner and for the business owner, that's good, because you can walk in and say, yeah, I see that you need a parking lot here. You do a lot of commercial work around town, and that person says, okay, I've got so many square feet. Is that how it's measured, generally speaking, or square yards?
12: Yeah, you'll typically see square foot or square yards.
0: Right. And I say, okay, I need this parking lot done by this date. And you look at the situation again, looking at the prep involved. When it's a commercial situation, does it change the kind of measures you have to take? Because that parking lot has to be, I've seen your work, and it's smooth, man. It looks like a piece of glass when you get done.
12: Thank you.
0: How that works out. But, I'm just looking at how those variables come to play. And if you have to be even more cautious in a situation like that.
12: Well, on a commercial job, you typically are a little more cautious. There's typically a set of plans that you have to abide by religiously rather than, on a driveway or something like that. We can kind of make changes as needed to make the project better.
0: Sure. Okay. When you talk with your crew, dealing with product, dealing with the technology, dealing with machinery, that's pretty predictable, right?
12: Yep.
0: The people, when you get into a neighborhood situation, especially where some of those neighbors may not be as, I don't know, polite as we might expect them to be or want them to be.
13: Yeah.
0: It seems to me, I mean, you deal with it, I'm sure, but are there things that you have to help your crew better understand about the human element?
13: Yeah, just reminding them to be patient with people, even if we disagree on some things. You know, we are working in their community, and we have to try to make sure everybody is satisfied.
0: Indeed, and when it comes to it, of course, I know more about it than you do as the homeowner. I mean, that's got to be a challenge when you're dealing with somebody. I mean, how do you calm that person down and say, okay, I understand your point of view, but here's the things you need to consider. What would you say to them?
13: Yeah, it's gonna depend on the situation. We just got to try to work with each other. Say it's us having part of the road blocked up or something like that. There's a lot of times we can't really control that, but we need to create a way for those people to get in and out. We need to be mindful of those kind of things.
0: Have you been presented, and I'm curious too, because I've seen this happen. The homeowner says, well, I want the asphalt to do this, or I want it to go that way. You find yourself saying, okay, that's probably not the best use of this product, or even if you have to get into very tight spaces, does that change the way it works?
13: Like I said, you know, base will affect a lot of that kind of stuff. Drainage is another big thing. We need to make sure we're going to have positive drainage no matter what we're doing. Asphalt or water standing on the asphalt is going to be a problem at some point.
0: Yeah.
13: So you just got to, I guess I would say, have a detailed plan and a good explanation. That way you can get your point across.
0: And you're able to bring in other folks that can deal with drainage issues or make referral or whatever you have to do, right?
13: Yeah. Or, you know, we do a lot of earthworks as well. So typically if there's, you
0: seriously?
13: Know, yeah, dirt work, grading on a project, we do all of that.
0: That's cool. I think I saw a photo where you had put in a kind of a sort of placement of asphalt, and you had built up the work around it, and you had all the cement blocks, or I guess and that was very, it was right out there in the middle of the woods and everything, so these people had a place where they could just sit and enjoy the wildlife about them. What a great concept. That must have been a fun project.
13: It was different from what we normally do. I had a good time on that one.
0: Folks, cool. His name is Sean Snyder. The company is Snyder Contracting. You can find him online at snyderpaving.com. Sean, thanks for being with us today.
13: Yeah, thank you.
0: Folks, stay with me. We've got more coming up. Tallahassee Talks with Brian Cerny.
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14: With SRN News, I'm Bob Agnew in Washington. The American Cancer Society is highlighting action that can be taken to lower the risk of women getting cancer during this Breast Cancer Awareness Month. The organization conducted a survey of 33,000 U.S. women and found risk factor awareness is high, but many women are not taking action to do what they can to reduce the risk. Mental health experts say they're seeing an increase in the number of people struggling with financial stress and depression tied to online gambling platforms. A study a few months ago by Epic Research showed that the number of those being diagnosed with a gambling disorder rose more than 60% since 2018. A sports performance psychologist highlighting the negative mental health impact of pushing children too hard when it comes to youth sports. Dr. Joseph Galasso at Baker Street Behavioral Health says his practice is seeing an increase in families seeking help.
15: This is meteorologist Paul Frobley with your Real Talk 93.3 weather update. Thunderstorms likely today. Otherwise, cloudy skies with a few peaks of sun. Daytime highs approaching 86. Winds out of the southeast, 5 to 10 miles per hour. Cloudy skies tonight. Chance for storms. Lows dip down to about 73. Thunderstorms likely tomorrow. Highs level off around 81. Overcast. 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Right now, it's 74 degrees.
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17: Good sir, it's football season. You ready?
18: I wake up every day. Miami has the Dolphins, the greatest football team. And I hope and I pray. And I look at other fans, but we look at each other with that look. Like, oh gosh, not another one. The patience I'm supposed to have as a fan watching this team be almost worse than the New York Jets. We have people that can't block out of a paper bag.
17: Hey brother, can I get that smash?
18: I should seriously just go ahead and start running again and try myself. I think I can do better. As a matter of fact, I know I can. We'll probably beat the Jets once because they are just as bad as we are. If there's ever a chance to change teams, now would be the time.
17: I've lost them.
18: But it's aqua and orange all the way, man. I can't do it. I'm gonna cry. What happened to Dan and Joe and Tom?
17: The ravages of time.
18: We're just getting worse. We stopped practice because
17: just let them keep talking. So Hayden, I'll take a smash.
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0: In our community forum, a conversation we had some time ago with legendary coach Bobby Bowden, talking about instilling some simple wisdom, getting your priorities straight. A number of those folks, part of your staff, and we had the opportunity to talk with Coach Mickey Andrews, and he told us story about how you first met him. And Coach Andrews and I are talking. He said, you know where we met? I said, no. He said, at a McDonald's. He said that tells you a lot about Bobby Bowden. It ain't about the big show. It's about the content of the conversation. It's about connecting with the person. And you and Mickey just hit it off.
21: We sure did. He coached 26 or 27 years with me. And Billy Sexton coached 25 more years. Jim Gladden coached the whole time I was here, 34 years, you know. And we were very fortunate. Yeah. When I gave a coach a job, I never tried to tell him how to do his job. I would tell him what I want. This is what I want done. You know what? Now you do it. You get it done. I'll let you do it, you know. And then if I went on the field when I was out there with him, I never corrected one in front of the players.
0: Right.
21: I mean, some coaches are bad about that. I know, you know, but I would never correct the coach in front of the boys. I'd write a note down, and then we had our staff meeting the next morning. I'd go over that with him, you know what? Mm-hmm. But I always gave my coaches the responsibility. You know, men, this is the job to do. I'm going to let you do it. Now, you better get it done. I'm going to have to get me somebody else. You know what?
0: Yeah.
21: I also told them this. We all must get along together.
0: Mm.
21: I cannot allow two of you to be fighting and arguing against each other. Mm. If that happens, one of you is going to have to go, you know. And so we had that understanding to begin with, and then you try to hire good coaches, you know.
0: Yeah.
21: You try to hire men with character, men with families, men with values, and that's what I had, you know. So if you do that, it takes care of itself.
0: It's interesting to me. It's not about X's and O's.
21: No.
0: It's really about the people you're connected to and this shared goal that you're working toward and how you do that, how you play that game.
21: Oh, yeah. It's a lot more than X's and O's, man. You know what?
0: Yeah.
21: It's joining everybody together, having a common bond. You know, the Fellowship of Christian Athletes was a program that is always in the front of our program, you know. And just trying to get guys loving each other, and working with each other.
0: Yeah, and that has to show up on the field and off the field.
21: And it shows off on the field and off the field.
0: Yeah. The coach has two games out, and they're already wanting him to take a hike.
21: Yeah. Oh, yeah.
0: And I thought to myself, well, I remember when Coach Bowden first started here all those years ago. I mean, they gave him some time to build a program.
21: Because it takes time.
0: It takes time.
21: Yeah.
0: See, that's interesting to me, because if we translate that approach into some of these larger discussions about family, right? And we talked earlier about, hey, what did you do for your kids? How did you teach them?
21: Yeah. To me, the whole key is raising them correctly.
0: Yeah.
21: You know, I mean, there were so many players at Florida State, and it's our culture today.
0: Yeah.
21: I mean, my last 10 years, I'd say, coaching at Florida State, I probably had 60 to 70% of my boys who did not have a daddy in the home. Now, a boy needs a daddy.
0: Yeah.
21: A boy needs a male figure in the home. But no, they're raised by mamas.
0: Yeah.
21: They're raised by grandmamas.
0: Mm-hmm.
21: They're raised by big sisters. And thank God for them.
0: Mm-hmm.
21: You know what?
0: Mm-hmm.
21: But he needs a male figure to discipline him.
0: Mm-hmm.
21: And so they don't have him. Then they get up 18 years of age, and they hadn't had that foundation, man.
0: It's
21: you know?
0: Tough.
21: I mean, that's why I guarantee you, in football, if we could keep them for 4 years, we could get them headed in the right direction.
0: Interesting.
21: Because I was going to introduce them to the I know people, some people won't like this, but I was going to introduce them to the Bible.
0: Mm-hmm.
21: I was going to introduce them to prayer.
0: Mm-hmm.
21: I took them to church.
0: Mm-hmm.
21: When my team came in every year, I took them to two churches. I went to a white church.
0: Mm.
21: Everybody's got to go.
0: Mm-hmm.
21: This is just like a meeting. You got to be there. Next Sunday, we went to a black church.
0: Mm.
21: Why? I wanted them to see that no matter what their race is, they're welcomed here in Florida State.
0: Yeah.
21: There's a place for you. You know it?
0: Yep.
21: And I didn't do it every week. I just did it when we first came in.
0: Yeah.
21: And so that they knew that they had a church to go to if they wanted to. I wanted them to have what their mama and their daddy had given them when they came here.
0: Interesting.
21: And I told their parents. Somebody said, well, how do you get along? How'd you get by with that? Well, when I recruited them, I told their parents I was going to do that. Parents loved it. Parents loved it. A lot of them probably came because of that.
0: Speaking of love, how much you have loved this town.
21: Oh, yeah.
0: And you're still here.
21: Oh, yeah.
0: Ann have made this your home all these years.
21: When we retired, we were going to leave and go to Panama City. We have a house over in Panama City. We have several condos over here. We're going to leave and go over there, see?
0: Hang out on the beach.
21: And you know what? We can't leave. And we've been in this house 42 years, and we determined we're going to stay here till the good Lord takes us home.
0: Yeah.
21: And we love we think Tallahassee. You know, both of us, I was raised in Birmingham, Alabama.
0: Right.
21: She was raised in Gadsden, Alabama, and she moved to Birmingham. That's where I met her.
0: Right.
21: And we love Birmingham. We love that. That's our old home, you know?
0: Sure, sure.
21: And we love Panama City because we got two children living over right now. But Tallahassee, we've been here longer than any. I don't think I ever had a job over 10 years. I coached West Virginia 10 years.
0: Yep.
21: I coached Samford 4 years. I coached South Georgia 4 years. I was assistant here 3 years, you know? But I was coached here for 34 years. And so this is where we have spent most of our life.
0: Yep.
21: And this is where we call home. And Ann and I love Tallahassee.
3: I think Tallahassee loves you back.
21: Well, I appreciate that,
3: you know,
21: too.
3: And I think what has happened, too, with our town is a kind of growth that is both population and understanding.
21: Yeah, I
3: really do. I think you talk about crossing barriers, black and white.
21: Oh, yeah.
3: And
21: oh,
3: I think we're growing in a way that is bringing us in touch with parts of our community that we just haven't acknowledged.
21: Yeah. We've got Florida A&M University, who I pull for every week.
3: Yeah.
21: I pull for them just like I do Florida State. I'm proud of people in Tallahassee.
3: When I think of your love of people and your family and God and football and Tallahassee, there's a lot of loves in your life.
21: Yeah.
3: Coaching.
21: Yeah.
3: Coaching isn't always a happy day.
21: No.
3: And any more than being, I suppose, a parent or a business owner or politician. There were those times in your coaching career, whether it was just a terrible loss

0: Right.
1: So let's say we're going to play somebody that's favored over us. And I always tell my players, man, it's not who has the best players. It's who has the best team. We've got to be a team. And if we're a team, we can whip anybody. You know what? And so you're trying to build that team atmosphere. And that's joined together by love. Yeah. Love of each other.
0: What did you not like most about coaching?
1: Losing. No, you know,
0: a lot
1: of people ask me, how do you like coaching so here? Well, if I win, I love it. Yeah. If you lose, baby, it ain't no fun. You can be in Hawaii, and it ain't no fun if you're losing.
0: Winning coaches usually will say that they hate losing more than they love winning.
1: Ann and I have talked about that. That is true in my part.
0: Yeah.
1: I mean, I hated losing more than winning felt good.
0: Right.
1: You know what? Because, boy, those losses do hurt.
0: Right. Well, Coach, you have given us a good deal of your time today, and I don't want to hold you up any further. Thank you for making our show even more special and for all the wisdom and the love that you've been willing to share today with us.
1: Well, I know I'm talking to some great people out there,
0: yeah.
1: And I appreciate what you're doing in spreading it. Thank you very much.
0: You bet.
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8: This, I guess you'd say it's a sort of mix of talent and attitude or character, right?
9: Yeah.
8: For you is not an either or, right? You have to have both.
9: I think you do.
8: And the harder part of that may be what? What's the challenge there?
9: Well, I think the hardest thing for anybody is to deny yourself to achieve quality from everybody, you know. To me, everybody's a role player. Well, which one's more important? Is the quarterback more important than the offensive line? Is the receiver more important than whatever? You look at our kicker, Aguay. Here's a guy that may be the best that's ever kicked in college football in the history.
8: And I mean,
9: how important is the center?
8: Yeah.
9: How important is the holder?
8: Yeah.
9: How important are the linemen that are blocking for him? So I think the hardest thing is for an individual to really, if you want to lower him, say it like this, lower myself. I think it, just the opposite, I think it is rising to the level that it takes to make the whole complete.
8: The parts complete. You know, bumping his helmet up against theirs and saying, hey, man, we're in this thing.
9: Well, I think part of it is, like I said, encouraging. But I think the other part is just reinforcing what they've got to do with the challenge. Are you going to do your part? You know, we used to have a motto every year to signify what our theme was for the year. And I thought one of the best ones we ever had was, you can count on me.
8: I've got your back.
9: That's right. You know, we don't get it done without you. But when you look at it from a personal standpoint, y'all don't get it done without me either.
8: Mm-hmm.
9: You know, so you take that role and you have responsibility to others because they're counting on you.
8: Mm-hmm.
9: And they're doing the same thing. They're looking at you with the same eyes.
8: Mm-hmm.
9: You know, that's the thing that team sports teach, I think, that's so important. And you say, well, what are you talking about? Well, when God created the earth and he created man and woman, each one of them had certain responsibilities, and it was up to them to get the job done. And then you look at it now, we've got a world of people. You got different religious components, you know.
8: Mm-hmm.
9: People believe differently.
8: Mm-hmm.
9: Some are so adverse, but at the same time, it goes back to establishing where's your starting point? How do we fit in?
8: Right.
9: What is our role?
8: What are my responsibilities here?
9: Yeah. And so many of those things are, I guess you would say, are based on how we react to others.
8: And you know, in that thinking of that, it occurs to me that we have, as a culture, we have become much more selfish. I think individualized, right? It's all
9: about
8: me.
9: Talking about, you know, just a minute ago.
8: Mm-hmm.
9: When you can put yourself as not as the most important part of it,
8: yeah,
9: and realize that you're just a piece of the puzzle. But you're a tremendously important piece of the puzzle because nobody else has that piece to fit in. So you take that role with integrity and with a great deal of responsibility and commitment to make sure that it comes together.
8: You know, we as the fans of athletics, right, and the boosters and sponsors and such, we get that win in our blood. Man, we want that win. And these days, with college athletics being the big business it is for a lot of universities, not all, of course, but for those who have been to the championship and they've won or they played, man, it gets in your blood. And now you're looking at Coach Andrews or Coach Bowden and saying, okay, we want our next win. We want our next championship. And my point in saying all that is, when I talk to a guy like Ernie Sims, who's he's been on the show and he's a good buddy, and I asked him, I said, what do you miss most about your college days? You know what he said?
9: Mm-mm.
8: Coach Andrews. He said, I miss that level of relationship that I had with Coach because that's what made my college career really so meaningful and enjoyable, that I was learning and there was somebody there coaching who really cared about me.
9: Yeah.
8: And he compared his college experience with, he was in the league for about 10 years, and he said, no, those are night and day. He said, when you're playing professionally, it is all business.
9: Yeah.
8: Well, how much has college athletics, we'll say, been influenced by that professionalization, right?
9: Mm-hmm.
8: And the pressure and the money. It just seems to me that we're at risk, I guess, of losing some of the finer points that you're bringing to us here.
9: Right.
8: And Coach Bowden used to say, it's a dadgum football game.
9: Yeah.
8: Let's remember. Or like one guy said about baseball, when the umpire says, play ball. Go play.
9: That's right.
8: Yeah.
9: Well, you know, the we have a tendency, it seems like now, especially with our young kids or whatever, if you're on the team, everybody gets a trophy.
8: Yeah.
9: You know.
8: That's right.
9: I don't understand that. Less emphasis is put on winning.
8: Right. Right,
9: it's
8: everybody's got to be
9: about just
8: awarded.
9: Being a part of it.
8: Yeah.
9: And I can understand where that's coming from, but
8: you were the last winner.
9: If winning wasn't important, there wouldn't be a scoreboard.
8: Right.
9: You know, there's a reason there's a scoreboard there.
8: Yeah, right.
9: And I guess most everything besides golf, you got the most points, you win. And golf is just the opposite. My mother-in-law still can't understand this thing about golf. Well, a person with a, you know, that scores the lowest is a winner.
8: Yeah.
9: But I don't think there's anything wrong with emphasizing winning. Because winning, unless it's an individual sport, emphasizes the importance of the individual and the responsibility that individual has on the group. Just about everything you do in life, you go to work, you got a job. I guess an owner, you could say, well, maybe that's a little bit different, but everything's based on people working as a unit. And I would think, even as an owner, even as a head coach, a big part of your success is going to be what your workers or your people that are performing beneath you, what they're doing. And it all goes back to me, how important is your job to you? How important is doing your best, you know? And I look back through the years of coaching, and I see so many kids. People say, who's your favorite player of all time?
8: Mm-hmm.
9: Well, or who's the best player you've ever had? Or are you talking about a guy that achieved at the highest level according to statistics or individual awards or whatever? some of my favorite people are people that weren't even on scholarship. Hmm. They're walk-ons. Here are guys. They go out there. All their education is paid for, or the opportunity for an education. They're on scholarship. They get through with practice. They shower, change, and go on in there and sit down and eat on the training table. These poor little walk-ons, they got to get up. And some of them, they got to go find something to eat somewhere. They're not going to eat in there because the NCAA won't let you feed them. And some of them even got to go to work. So, to me, it's not just at the level of achievement that you have. For instance, a first-team All-American, a first-round draft choice, All-Pro, all this or that. But are you overachieving or underachieving? Hmm. We had some players with great athletic ability come through that didn't, that weren't overachievers.
8: Tallahassee Talks with Brian Cerny here with Coach Andrews. We're having a marvelous conversation. We're glad you've joined us. We're going to take this quick break, and we'll be right back.
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17: Breaking news this hour at Town Hall. I'm Bob Agnew in Washington. Senator Tom Cotton is warning voters to pay close attention to what Hassan Piker is saying as he stumps for Democrat candidates. The prominent left-wing streamer recently said he wants to send Senator Cotton to a re-education camp.
18: Re-education camps involve rounding up opponents of the regime and the party, shipping them off, starving them, torturing them, indoctrinating them. That's what Hassan Piker says he wants to do to me and apparently plenty of other people, but he only does that about us because we represent the voters in places like Arkansas. That's who he really wants to do it to, is conservatives and Republicans all across this country.
17: Senator Cotton was interviewed this week by the Salem Radio Network. Michigan Governor Democrat Gretchen Whitmer is term limited, and as she gears up to leave office in January, a new poll is out pertaining to her viability to run for president in 2028.
19: The new poll asks Michigan voters, would you like to see Governor Whitmer run for president in 2028 or not? A whopping 63% say they would not like to see her run, while 27% say they would like to see her get into the race. 11% say they are not sure. The Signal and Beacon Research poll surveyed 600 likely Michigan voters last month. Laura Winters reporting.
17: Mental health experts are seeing an increase in the number of people struggling with financial stress and depression related to online gambling platforms. Liz Ward with Penn State Health Advancement.
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17: A new study a few months ago by Epic Research showed the number of those being diagnosed with a gambling disorder rose more than 60% compared to 2018, with the biggest increase among young men. More of these stories at townhall.com.
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17: More than 30 lives lost in all, some 40,000 acres destroyed. Now a new independent investigation reveals there were major failures in leadership during the deadly 2025 Eaton and Palisades fires.
1: The 724-page report by the Fire Safety Research Institute cited in the LA Times found major problems with the LA County Fire Department's evacuation response in West Altadena. Delayed alerts there contributed to all but one of the 19 deaths in the Eaton fire in the Palisades. Investigators found the LA Fire Department failed to act on repeated warnings about the smoldering Lockman fire. It erupted just days before dangerous windy conditions were forecast for the area. Investigators cited poor communication and coordination among the LA Fire Department, LA County Fire Department, and the LAPD. The fires killed 31 people and destroyed more than 16,000 structures. I'm Sharon Reardon.
17: You'll find breaking news and analysis at townhall.com. The latest monthly jobs report came out on Friday, and it turns out the hiring missed expectations this time around. National Economic Council Director Kevin Hassett reacted.
22: We have to snoop through over the last 3 or 4 months to see what's going on. And those numbers are really positive. And the thing to remember is that private sector employment is still booming. What's happened is because we've reduced federal employment by 300,000 workers, that the numbers are a little bit lower if you don't account for that.
17: The Bureau of Labor Statistics says 29,000 non-farm payroll jobs were created in September, down from the 162,000 seen in August. Most analysts were expecting yesterday's number to come in right around 84,000. The unemployment rate, while it did not change significantly, did tick up just a bit from 4.1%. It came in last month in this latest report to 4.2%. You'll find more of these stories at townhall.com.
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27: Well, my friend, it is a pleasure to have you here for this second hour of today's broadcast as we recognize the magnanimous contributions of George Kokos, his restaurateur legacy, he and his brother Jimmy, that for their years together, and their other brother, it's kind of like, you know, the Marx Brothers. I've forgotten the other brother's name, but he was always sort of behind the scenes. But Jimmy and George, man, they were out front and making it all happen. So as promised, we have here in the second hour, coming up shortly, his last public appearance, and perhaps one of the few. The man spent his life caring for other people, in this fashion. And I asked earlier, a couple of weeks back now, I guess it's been 10 days since his passing, somewhere about in there. But over the last number of days, asking people to weigh in, right? So, hey, what are your memories of George and your experiences with the restaurants that he had crafted for us? I told you in the first hour our personal connection in that the Spartan in those days, back in the late 70s, that was, man, that was the place. And my wife and I then had our first date and met George and Jimmy that night. April of 1979. Can you believe it? It happens then that we've got George with his beautiful daughter, Lenny, coming up to talk with us about that whole lifelong experience and, of course, her devotion to him, able in her own capacity, man, as a businesswoman, making sure that the Torreya Grill remains one of the first-class restaurants, in my humble opinion. And that's not to say there aren't a few that we are fortunate to have around us. But man alive, the Torreya is just classic. And we have some notable contributions from other restaurateurs, no doubt. Don't want to discount that. But I think there's a kind of transition, too, and it's something that I've noticed, maybe you have, the passing of a lot of the things that Tallahassee once was so proud of, I suppose, or were so welcome among families that you could hang out at the Governor's Square Mall or over at the Tallahassee Mall and enjoy an afternoon, you know, not having to drop a whole lot of cash if you didn't have it to spend. You know, maybe hanging out at the food court or just doing some window shopping, especially through the holidays, of course. Sad to say, so much of that has passed. And it's not just local. But my dear friend, we're at a point, and I think we are at a point where we have got to figure out better how we make Tallahassee a place that people don't just come here to work. They come here to live. They engage in what Tallahassee offers beyond the rivers and the parks. I mean, those are wonderful contributions to our well-being, no doubt. But too many times I talk with younger parents, especially. They got kids, you know, grade school and middle school, even high school. I mean, what do they do for fun as a family that doesn't take them out of town? You know, I feel like if we can hone in on some of those questions, we've got an election coming up, and actually next week I've got Commissioner David O'Keefe with us, and we'll get into it with him about some of this conversation about what the quality of life. And we talk with Kathleen Spihar and say, well, you know, what about the funding for COCA, which has as its core the well-being of this community, right? Underwriting, helping to fund things like Lemoyne and Word of South and Railroad Square and all the art galleries and such. How about the Tallahassee Community Chorus? How about Tallahassee Symphony Orchestra? I mean, my goodness, if we're not focused on those kinds of things that, again, are simply about the quality of life for all of us, and certainly for those who would like to see stay around. You know, people that come here to work, maybe they're here for a couple of years, and as their families begin to grow, they realize, man, there's just not a whole lot. Or they graduate here from one of the universities, college. How do we encourage them to stay on? Well, you know, I think what happens, too, is that we give up on one another. We just do. We decide, well, that there's no reason for us to even try to connect with those folks. You remember here a few months ago, we had the opportunity to talk with Commissioner Brian Welch, and we got into talking about his responsibilities for that part of the county, County Commissioner Brian Welch. And for the most part, it's that northeast, you know, the zip codes up that way, the 09 and the 12 and such. So let's just say the Bradfordville, Killarn part of the county. And his comment was, we don't really need anybody else. We're fine. We could easily incorporate, and the only thing we'd need from the city would be, you know, services, utilities, and fire and law enforcement, fire protection. So his assertion was, why do we even need to be a part of Tallahassee? Okay. I mean, if Richard Florida's assertion is accurate, then there's an example that is expressed demonstrably in that comment. If you don't know it, Richard Florida and his team years ago created an analysis or performed over the period of years a study of cities across the country, looking at how they were going about retaining the creative class. And those communities that were more economically integrated, they were connected regardless of the geography. There was a kind of shared, a collective devotion to the caliber or the quality of life for all of the segments of that given community. Didn't matter around the country. So in looking at those census data, what's called a panel study in social research, he came to one very startling conclusion, that Tallahassee was the most segregated economically in the country, second to none. Economically segregated, meaning you have the 04 zip code over here that is, by the assertion of the Florida Chamber of Commerce, the most impoverished, income entrenched in the state. And that then juxtapositioned with other zip codes north and northeast of us that are doing just fine, thank you very much. And they've got their schools and their parks and all of their entertainment. They don't need anybody else. That's a pretty broad statement for you to make. I get that. And you can accuse me of overstating the case. That's fine. But you can't disagree with those conclusions that came by way of a panel study, this factual analysis that said, we're not together on this. We've got people that are living over here in one zip code that, if you were born in Leon County, demonstrate this notion that the chances of you ever making more money than your parents are the least likely in the country. How about that? Folks, we are at the juncture, I think, where Tallahassee, this teenage girl, has to throw off the constraints of and mentality of our own history. We have to get beyond ourselves and realize that we really do belong to one another, and we have our opportunity to come together in a way that is meaningful and sustainable. Is that in terms of festivals and other organizations that don't try to duplicate one another? Maybe there's a coalition that has to do with bringing the very best that we are to ourselves and then to the world.
2: Now we're really talking. Tallahassee Talks with Brian Cerny.
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27: Giorgio Cuecos is a well-established Greek-American restaurateur with a career spanning over five decades. His culinary training began with some of the top chefs in Athens, Greece, and in 1966, he moved from Greece to Tallahassee, Florida. It was here that his local restaurant career began, working with his brother, Jimmy. And Jimmy's restaurant there on North Monroe Street was legendary. He opened his first restaurant, the Spartan Restaurant and Caucus Rooms, 1969, at the Duval Hotel, then the Duval. Went through a lot of transitions there, and then followed its success with a string of successful, fondly remembered restaurants, such as the Brothers Three, by the Sea. I remember that one.
28: My favorite.
27: Oh, my God. Country Inn Barbecue, or BBQ, the Surf and Turf. That was a great one. Torreya Grill, and now Giorgio's Fine Food and Spirits. And so it is with that fanfare that we welcome our good friend and a friend to so many people in this town, Giorgio. How are you, my friend?
29: I'm wonderful, buddy. I'm lucky to be in here.
27: You are a blessing to all of us for the way in which you have brought so much good. And it's not only what shows up on the table, we'll say, but it's what shows up in your everyday life. It's what goes on behind the scenes. It's the way that you have connected with so many people in this town and across the region, across the country. People who will say of you, oh yeah, I know Giorgio, great guy, gave so much to us, helped us so much. You represent for me personally a kind of standard. There's a kind of tenacity and resolve about your willingness to take risk, which you certainly did in your early days. And then each time that you transition from one venue to the next, from one restaurant to the next concept, it's a remarkable thing. You've done it in spades, and of course you and your brother Jimmy, and let me just stop right there to say we are saddened that we lost him back in August, and I know. It's been a tough loss. When you think about the many years you and your brother worked together, what's the first thing that comes to mind when you think of you and Jimmy?
29: You know, the things what he told me to begin with, my brother, he say exactly, the Tallahassees, the wonderful people, very friendly. And he said, George and I, we will be successful if you stay here, don't go to New York. And that's it. I stayed. And it was, he was all right. Everything, the people were so wonderful. Everyone I met him. It's my little, my brother, little restaurant. They wanted me to try a lot of babies. One, they were trying to teach me English because I didn't know too much English at all. And then Bobby Jett, so many people, many people. I met so wonderful people there.
27: Yes.
29: I remember Donald Tucker. Donald Tucker was only the first the House member, and he was a very young, good-looking guy. He was dressed tremendous. And I was asking my brother, who's this guy? He said, he's Donald Tucker. He's running, and he's good. We'll go vote for him. Yeah, no, me, I didn't have a vote yet. And she know if he win. And after about a couple of years, maybe a year later, he became so close friends.
27: Uh-huh.
29: All these people. You know,
27: yes.
29: Don, he helped me to the hotel, solid, and then everything else.
27: Yes.
29: He wanted me to open the caucus room downtown. But at the same time, they opened the governor's club, and then I said, no, I'm not going to be competition with my best customers. Let it do it that way. I do my way.
27: Yeah.
29: Every day, my regular customers I had for so many years.
27: Right.
29: And
27: right.
29: It was working fine.
27: I have not yet found anybody who knows you that won't say, oh yeah, he's a good friend. He's a good friend. There are many ways in which you could be easily recognized for your achievements and your contributions. But to me, that is the most notable. Oh yes.
29: Thank you.
27: I know Giorgio. Oh yeah, he's such a good guy. And we're fortunate that we have Lenny here with us because she can verify all of this. You and I love each other, so it, you know. But let me introduce you, Lenny Spears, Quakos Spears. Lenny, how are you?
0: I'm doing well, Brian. Thank you. How are you doing?
27: Wonderfully. And if I'm not mistaken, you're named after a Greek goddess. Is that correct?
0: My real name is Eleni, which is in English is Helena. So, yes.
27: Uh-huh. So I think now Giorgio's over here winking at me because we know that she's the princess. Yes, I get it.
0: We make a good team.
27: And, I mean,
0: my mother. We can't leave Karen out. She's the one that's behind the scenes that really has shaped the restaurants that we've had, you know, going on since the 80s.
27: So behind every great goddess, there is a mom.
0: Yes.
27: Is that what you're saying?
0: Yes. Yes. She does a lot for
27: us. A mentor, a coach, a comforter.
0: Definitely. And I've been blessed enough to learn from both of them and carry on this legacy.
27: A smart woman, from what I've understood.
0: She's very
27: too.
0: Smart.
27: Very,
0: very
27: sharp.
0: Smart. Thank you.
27: Somebody who knows how to add. It's always helpful in business.
0: You need that.
27: Mathematics, you know, the arithmetic. And that's speaks to something I'm curious about. So many times, and having grown up in and around the restaurant business myself, the challenges you face just in cost management alone, and we're just talking food costs. We haven't talked about the price of equipment and real estate.
0: Labor.
27: All the overhead. And all of the overhead.
0: Right.
27: And I think you're fond of saying, what, it's like a an orchestral performance?
0: I just feel like the business, especially when I'm in service, I feel like the maestro.
27: Yeah.
0: And I have all these different instruments coming in and out.
27: Yes.
0: And we're making this song, and we're making this beautiful music.
27: Yes.
0: And if one person's off key, if one thing's not working properly, then it doesn't sound good. It doesn't feel good. So my goal is every day is to make sure that the music is beautiful and everybody's working together as a team and everything is smooth. Of course, it's not always going to be flawless. You know, we do everything the hard way, which is why people love us. But we take on that challenge and, you know, we've learned so much from George and our chef, Grant Bean. He's been with us since 1995.
27: Grant is
0: He's
27: awesome.
0: Phenomenal.
27: He is.
0: He's basically family now. So
27: yeah,
0: you know,
27: whether he likes it or not, we've adopted him.
0: You know,
27: we
0: all just work together so well, and that's what's made this whole thing be able to stay
27: critical
0: going for so long.
27: Yeah.
0: But the biggest figure, of course, is my dad, Giorgio. He's the mastermind behind everything in that restaurant. And I still, to this day, if I'm wanting to do something, I say, Dad, what do you think?
27: What do you think?
0: I truly value his opinion.
27: Indeed.
0: I consider myself extremely lucky to be his daughter and my mom's daughter and be a part of this restaurant that I love. And, you know, I've worked for them since I was a teenager, you know, part-time in the summertime.
27: Sure,
0: I would beg, please let me work at the restaurant. You know, I'd be 13, 14 years old doing the cash register in the summers. And it just continued on. And I decided in my teens that this was going to be my career and I was going to take it on. So that's where I did. And this is where I'm still.
27: You would
0: what
27: be
0: I'm still
27: considered
0: doing.
27: The heir apparent, I think, in this dynasty.
0: We have a good time together.
27: And what a history. I mean, I rattled off the names of these, not just restaurants, but these were iconic. And a little personal story that I'll share very briefly. My wife and I first met in 1978. I'd been in town 2 weeks. We were both at Florida State University in graduate school. And just good friends. In the spring of 79, we had our first date. And we were at the Spartan restaurant at Duval Hotel and met Giorgio and Jimmy that evening. That is one of the fondest, of course, our first date together. The first time we'd ever had pine wine.
0: The Retsina?
27: Yes.
0: Yes.
27: Yes. Very unusual. Very distinctive.
0: It is.
27: Right. But in the course of our living in Tallahassee, my wife and I, our four kids, now all adults, we followed you wherever you went.
1: Thank you.
27: For it was Giorgio's, and then the Spartan, and yes, Brothers Three, and eventually the Torreya Grill,
1: yeah,
27: and then Giorgio's, and which for me is like your crown jewel. It's just this crowning achievement in what has been a remarkable career. We've got Giorgio Cuecos with us here and Lenny Spears. We're going to continue this conversation talking about this wonderful family and this wonderful contribution, the Cuecos family. You stay with me. We've got more.
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15: The U.S. Supreme Court is expected to hear several high-profile cases in its new term. The High Court will reconvene on Monday for a new 9-month term and is expected to consider whether laws that ban semi-automatic rifles violate the Second Amendment, as well as the legality of voting laws that require proof of citizenship. The justices will also decide how much authority parents have over children who identify as transgender. A new report claims a New York prosecutor did not review witness statements in the case of an alleged gang rape at Cornell University frat house. NBC News says it found university police spoke to witnesses about the alleged sexual assault at the frat house, but that the district attorney did not review the statements before deciding not to bring charges in that case and did not, therefore, do proper research before making a...
16: This is meteorologist Paul Trombley with your Real Talk 93.3 weather update. Thunderstorms likely today. Otherwise, cloudy skies with a few peaks of sun. Daytime highs approaching 86. Winds out of the southeast, 5 to 10 miles per hour. Cloudy skies tonight. Chance for storms. Lows dip down to about 73. Thunderstorms likely tomorrow. Highs level off around 81. Overcast. 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Right now, it's 74 degrees.

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8: We're back. We're talking with Giorgio Quakos and his beautiful goddess-like daughter, Lenny, who together create this environment that fosters not only a great dining experience, but they do it consistently. And that's the thing I want to get at. And the diversity. The menu really offers all kinds of things that I suppose come from all these other prior. Is that kind of how it worked?
9: Well, basically, when we opened up Giorgio's in the Carriage Gate Shopping Center in 1994, the menu now truly echoes that menu then.
8: I see.
9: That menu was based on world cuisine. You know, obviously, my father, he's Greek. But we wanted to highlight just fine dining in general and do different things from different places in the world. And you're obviously going to have that Mediterranean influence more than anything else on the menu. But we highlight our quality ingredients. That's one thing that my dad's always been a stickler about over the years is you have to have the best steaks, the best fish.
10: All right.
9: It has to be fresh. I'm not going to get it if it's coming from wherever. It needs to come from the Gulf. This is how he does business, and it's how he's always done business. If we can't get the fresh fish, it's 86, or there's no restaurant lingo. That means that we're out for tonight until we get our fresh fish in. And that's just been something that he's always done. The Giorgio's menu that originally came out in 1994, the menu we have now echoes a lot of those same dishes. I'd say about 60% of the menu is those original dishes.
8: When you think of how you can best create the ideal dining experience, what's the first, what's the list?
10: The top thing you have to love the people and love the business, you know, and your employees. You got to have the employees love your employees and work you with them. A lot of people, they're not working with the employees, they let it go, blah blah blah, you know. You got to work with the people, and if you lose your passion, you cannot motivate, and then you find. But so far I'm lucky to have wonderful employees.
8: Yes.
10: And I'm so proud of that, number one. And then I remember one tall guy, chef, it was Canadian, Greek Canadian, he make a speech and he say, if your quality go down, your business go down.
8: Yeah.
10: So we keep the quality high standard. And as we promise the people, because I love people. You know, I can't wait to go back to work. We close on Sunday and Monday. And my wife said, George, stay home, relax. I got to go see my restaurant. You know, I have to go see my people every night. He said, why you stay home tonight? No, I entertain myself for all of you. You came over my place. That is, I respect me, you know, very much, and I respect Hickel. So it was, again, back to my brother Jimmy. He said they're wonderful people in Tallahassee. They are.
11: Look at that.
10: They never be anyway. I got the college, wonderful. I got the politicians, wonderful, both of college. I got a lot from FAMU this year, last year, and this year.
9: All the universities
10: completely,
9: in town.
10: All the universities. Yeah. It's unbelievable. You know, I mean, just, I can't believe myself.
11: Yes.
10: You know, how wonderful people they are. And they love me. So, how can I stay home? This is retired. I'm 89 years old. I don't care. My sisters say the life started after 90.
8: You got here. You got here in 66.
10: Six.
8: And here we are in 2023. How has Tallahassee changed?
10: A lot of changes, my friend.
8: What comes to mind?
10: A lot of changes. First of all, a lot of people came to Tallahassee and blend with the tradition of what we have, the Tallahassee people.
8: The old school.
10: The old school. You see, what they say, Tallahassee was the best kept secret. When I came to Tallahassee, nobody knows Tallahassee. We keep the best kept secret.
8: Yeah, yeah.
10: They were wonderful. They were over downtown Monroe Street. There was 2-lane highway.
8: Yes.
10: Yeah, and then the first Northwood Mall opened, 1969. And then, you know, but anyway, there was all the restaurants they owned by Greeks and Italians. There was no franchise at all, except the one McDonald's in Tennessee Street, and there was one Kentucky Fried Chicken and Monroe Street, down the street for me, and there was the China 6 television station, only one on Monroe Street.
8: Right.
10: And my brother Jimmy had all of them, you know, for breakfast and lunch, and most of them for dinner. And it was so wonderful to be in Tallahassee, my friend. I can't describe it. I can stay all day, all night long to tell you.
8: Yes.
10: How wonderful the people have been to me, you know. How can I stay home? How can I retire? I'll be able to retire. No financial, I'm not, you know, tragedy to work for the money. I work for my people. I love it.
8: So here we have the top three, if I'm hearing this correctly, Lenny, help me here. First of all, you have to love people.
9: Yes.
8: And that includes everybody.
9: You have to love your customers. You have to love the business that you're in.
8: And the people working with you.
9: And then the people that you have to love your employees, work
8: your team.
9: With your employees, understand some people. Sometimes people have a bad day. You know, give people chances. Don't just write people off.
8: All right. So that's number one. Then is the quality.
9: Of course.
8: You've got to maintain your standards. And maybe I'm filling in the blank here, but I hear in this last comment from you, Giorgio, be willing and able to adapt to the changing world around you.
9: Yes.
8: Right?
10: Yep.
8: So Tallahassee is not what it was in 66 by any means. And we do have more than one TV station now.
9: Yes.
8: So with that, has it been more difficult to compete, we'll say, on a business level with all of the other franchised operations and all the multi-number of media outlets, all that?
9: Well, when we discussed the restaurants when my father first got here in 66, I wasn't here yet, so I can't really attest to
8: you're not
9: personally how that was. But I will say that growing up, Giorgio's, we opened that in 94. I was 14. And throughout the years, there's been more and more competition, which can make it a little more difficult. But Tallahassee has also grown with population. There's more people here.
8: True that.
9: And I think that, you know, there's a lot of respect for restaurants that stick around for a long period of time.
8: Yes.
9: Of course, people always want to see what's hot and what's new. And I can't blame them. That's interesting.
8: Sure.
9: But we have this this place in the community that people, they know us, they're our friends. I mean, my dad, we all think about all of our customers as our friends. Mm. And, you know, we love the business we're in, and we just go into work every day. And like you said, try to knock it out of the park. Mm-hmm, I mean, not every day is a home run, but we do our best to try and get there. And if we do make mistakes, we learn from those mistakes, and we just keep going.
8: Well, go ahead.
10: You see, the franchise, all the big restaurants, they can't compete the quality. They might compete anything else, you know, they have, but they can't go to get a fresh fish, can clean it.
8: Yes.
10: Because they got me to clean the fish. I find all the job left, and then I find nobody else. They go back to the frozen. All of these things, most of it is, what I know, I read very well, most of it, the salad is frozen.
9: Mm. It's prefabricated, is what he's trying to say.
10: Yeah, not quality what we do. I'm going to cut the fish, I'm going to cut the cheeks, I'm going to cut the throats, everything for the fish.
9: For the fish. We clean our fish from whole fish a lot of the time.
8: Yeah.
9: And
8: we
9: use everything. I mean, the bones, they go for the stock.
8: Sure.
10: When I started the business,
9: I have...

0: that week and a half before he died, he came into the restaurant. This is, I'm gonna cry anyway. He's his wife Tommy and his wife, they come over for, and he said, Bobby, he said to me, he was very healthy, very good, very sharp. I got the picture for him. He said, George, you remember the first dinner I had, it was your restaurant. I said, Bobby, I remember like yesterday. If they was in a Duvaux Hotel, they interviewed him. I was in the caucus room in the back. They interviewed him, and then when he finished, he told me that, and the guy who was working the next booth, he heard, and he was praying for Bobby, and that's about, I don't know, a month ago, he came over, he said, George, you remember what Bobby tell you? You catch it, I said, you better believe it, I'll take a picture right there. And I told Bobby, I remember, it's like, he said, George, it was great, I'm great now. Bobby's talking
1: that. Very
2: interesting that you say that love is the beginning and ending of your success, because I think of Bobby Bowden in that way, how he loved his assistant coaches, he loved his players, he loved the fans, and now we have Mike Norvell, who in my opinion is following that same lead.
0: You're right.
2: And you watch the way he cares for his players, his staff. Yeah, folks, this is what it's about. Find a way to bring love to bear in whatever enterprise we're after. And according to Giorgio, we will be successful. Stay with me. We've got a little bit more with this beautiful man and his daughter.
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9: 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Thankfully, this isn't politics. 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
2: We're back, and we're talking with this lovely Giorgio Cuecos, who we could spend another couple of hours, I think, with you, Giorgio, and still not run out of stories to tell and the people you've served and those who have loved you and you've loved them. And this very lovely companion, your daughter, Lenny Spears, who we've all fallen in love with now. This is a thing. So, absolutely, you're a blessed man. And you have extended that then in so many different ways. We talked a little bit about the challenges of the business side. How do you maintain, I guess, your enthusiasm? How do you keep that?
0: And a lot of people say that.
2: I mean, because and it doesn't matter how old you are, how young you are, because we're all faced with hardships and disappointments and such. What's the key to that, you think?
0: I love what I'm doing. I love people. I love what I'm doing. I can't wait to go see my people open up and see your faces come over. You know what I mean? Celebrate. And I had a cousin, first cousin, Jimmy Coicos in Alabama. We call every day. He passed away, the poor guy. Anyway, he called me all the time. He said, George, we're in the best business. I don't want to be a doctor, he say, because I look at the most sick people and everything. And he says, and we're laughing, you know. We're in the business. We serve good food. We see the most beautiful people everywhere.
1: They had the Bright Star restaurant in Bessemer, Alabama. Very well-known restaurant. And so every night, I can attest to this. I was at the restaurant, phone would ring. Oh, it's your cousin Jimmy, and they would talk on the phone every day and talk about business. So we miss him.
0: We have so wonderful time. We never get tired of it. You see, if you're loving what you're doing, you never get tired. I play golf 2-3 times a week, whatever, you know, invite me to go.
2: Sure.
0: You know, matter of fact, we will play with my daughter next week. And,
1: looking forward to it, Dad.
0: So.
2: Who's the better golfer?
1: Oh, he is by far.
2: Oh, okay.
1: I'm the better driver, though, on the golf cart. So. Just kidding.
2: You got to have that.
0: I like to play in Quincy. Play everywhere they invite me anyway. But we have a little property in Quincy. We go that way, and I like to play there.
2: That's a nice course up that way.
0: Very nice. Very nice, yes.
2: Right. So. If you were not doing restaurant, you said this is what I love to do. It's I love the people. I love everything about it. But if you could imagine, would there be anything else in life that you would do other than maybe play golf? Would you have been a professional golfer?
0: Well, you know, like I say, it's very hard for me to change it.
2: Imagine,
0: I grew up this kind of business. I was very talented, see people, and I learned for them so wonderful how you'd be successful in a business how you'd be successful in your life. First of all, I have to brag for my wife. I was lucky, like I told you, to have a wonderful wife. She's
2: Did you meet here in Tallahassee?
0: Yeah. I find it at a Spartan restaurant. we marry.
2: Like my wife and I. Yeah, that's great. Yeah.
0: It's actually wonderful.
2: Apparently the Spartan had magical properties.
1: I met my husband at Giorgio's. So
2: oh, my goodness. Well, no wonder.
0: Okay. She's a wonderful person. And she don't get tired of she blame any. You know how restaurant business tough they are.
2: Yes.
0: But she tough enough, you know. Wow. And sometimes when I get help, you know, bookkeeper, she's running on top.
2: She's
0: in the
2: sharp.
0: Top. Mm-hmm. You know, I have a good friend of mine now. He got a sick, and I came around bottom block, and he say, "Behind you, George, he's Karen."
2: Yes,
0: my wife.
1: Right.
0: Karen. She is so true.
2: Yes,
0: he's always keeping me, you know, in line. You know, if I do something wrong or whatever, and you know, we communicate together. We have a wonderful family. We are everything in the world. But I lost my brother, and I lost my stepson, which he was 52 years old. Died unexpectedly. But anyway, we love him, and he lived his life with a human being. So, but
2: which is to say, like all of us, you're acquainted with loss and with disappointments and heartaches, just like the rest of us. But then there's this sustaining drive to love people, to enjoy what you do. And it seems to me then, if you were going to advise someone just getting started in business, not necessarily restaurant, but what do you say to the people who are in their 20s you know, maybe they're in college or maybe they're just getting started out there in business. What do you say?
0: I did, and I advise a lot of people. They ask you, what's your success, George? Yeah. I told them, first, you got to love what you're doing. Make your mind what you're doing. You have hard roads. Sometimes they're not be all
2: smooth.
0: Beauty. Yeah. They're gonna be, stay with them. Or you don't, you don't do it. But, you know, love what you're doing.
2: Yeah.
0: And constantly stay with him. You know, a lot of people, you know, they say, oh, I'm going to change this,
2: job,
0: nothing. It's just like you marry, divorce. Nothing. It's just...
2: So you got to be consistent. You got to stay with it.
0: Thank you. Consistency, yep. What are you doing, and stay with him.
2: Okay.
1: Yeah, don't give up. Don't give up. Yeah, you got to have that grit. You got to be tough. If something's not going the way you don't want it to go, turn it around.
2: So you,
1: work on that.
2: Lenny, are principally then this next generation of restaurateurs, and you find yourself with this wonderful opportunity. Do you imagine yourself doing this the rest of your life, or how does that fit for you, or do you try to think
1: that's the plan, Brian? The plan. Right. I mean, I've been doing this now for 30 years, and hopefully I get another 30 years into it, maybe even longer, and I just want to carry on my mom and dad's legacy, and my uncle, my whole family. I mean, I'm just very proud of everything that's been created from their hard work and dedication, I try to get better and better every day, and think about how much hard work everybody's put into this, and just carry it on as best I can.
2: Sure enough.
0: She is. I'm proud of her, my daughter, Lenny.
1: Thank you, Dad.
0: Very proud. And it does a wonderful job anywhere. I watch her. You know, she do a wonderful job everywhere. And I'm so proud of her to say thank you, Lenny.
1: I learned everything about it. You know, you have to understand every single
2: piece of it.
1: Every single piece, because how can you give directions? How do you know when someone's not doing it correctly? How can you correct them if you don't have the knowledge yourself?
2: I remember working with my father in the business. I was working in the their main kitchen there at the Washington Athletic Club in Seattle. And I was all of 17. Mm-hmm. I was still in high school. And they gave me a job, two jobs. I was there to count the silver every night, because they had a room that was kept under lock and key. And I had to have all my accounting had to be. So, and one night I caught this server who was had placed a sterling silver coffee server under his coat, and he was coming around to walk out the back door. So I said, hey, you can't do that. And one of the other servers came and grabbed it out of his hand and hit him in the head with it. But it illustrates the point that there are unpredictabilities, and there are ways in which you just have to be able to dance the dance, because you just don't know exactly what's going to happen, like any of us.
0: Correct.
1: The biggest way to keep a handle on that is to be present. You know, my father, he's there every day. He doesn't miss a day unless he's really sick or something.
2: Yeah.
1: He's there. And if you're there to see what's going on in your business, you just can't leave it to others, because no one's going to care about it the way that you do.
2: You know,
1: and that's what it comes down to.
2: I'll have to say this too, as we close out today, and I'm sorry to say we have to say goodbye at this point, but only for now. We have you back. Whenever we're at your restaurant, we feel like one of the famous people that you have entertained over the years. And that's a distinctive notice. You walk into your restaurant, and if your photo isn't up on the wall, you feel like a star, because everybody treats you with that same level of, oh, we're so glad you're
0: here.
2: Thank
0: you, sir. Yeah.
2: And that's a hallmark, I think. Thank you, my friend. Thank you for being a part of this show today. And for the beautiful goddess that you are, Lenny, we'll see you continue on in this fine family tradition. Folks, there you have it. Giorgio Cuecos and Lenny Spears, his beautiful daughter, And it has been our pleasure to have you with us.
0: Thank you very much.
2: Absolutely.
1: Thank you.
2: Folks, we're the production of Spatterwork Media and Entertainment coming to you from the studios of Moose Magnificat Radio in Tallahassee, streaming online all the time, bringing you all local musicians playing their original songs 24/7. 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Carl Cerny is our executive producer, and I will be looking for you again next week. So come on, Tallahassee.
0: Thank you.
2: Come talk to me.
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14: Breaking news this hour at Town Hall. I'm Bob Agnew in Washington. A prominent left-wing streamer is warning Texas Democrat James Tallarico to stay aligned with progressive activists if he wants to win a U.S. Senate seat. Here's correspondent Ken Lorman.
15: At a University of Texas event, Hassan Piker said activists helped Tallarico gain political power and should remind him that if elected, quote, he's got to play ball. The remarks raise questions about whether Tallarico could govern as the more moderate candidate he claims to be on the campaign trail or face pressure from the party's progressive wing. Tallarico's campaign had not responded to a request for comment. Ken Lorman reporting.
14: Mental health experts say they're seeing a troubling trend, an increase in the number of people struggling with financial stress and mental depression related to online gambling platforms. Liz Ward is with Penn State Health Advancement and says more people are becoming addicted.
16: We're definitely seeing a lot of depression coming back into the mental health piece with this addiction, a lot of guilt, a lot of shame, kind of a higher risk of suicidal ideation and thoughts as well.
14: Dallas, Austin, and San Antonio, under the threat of flash flooding, parts of the Midwest, Ohio Valley, and Northeast could see rain as a massive front slowly pushes to the east today. The White House is announcing Europe will release diesel reserves. More on that from correspondent Richard Boyd in this report.
17: President Trump says an agreement has been struck with Europe to release a massive amount of diesel oil reserves. This comes as prices for diesel have recently surged. AAA reports Friday's national average for a gallon of diesel is $6.37. The president said the process of releasing the diesel reserves will begin immediately. The Russia-Ukraine war, as well as the war in Iran, have put pressure on the world's diesel supply. Richard Boyd reporting.
14: More of these stories at townhall.com.
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14: Thousands of flights may jump in price if a remote airport is closed down, which seems to be in the works. Here's Keith Peters.
19: The Midway Atoll Airport on a remote Pacific Ocean island is an emergency landing option for flights that cross the Pacific. But the landing spot is deteriorating, and the FAA is weighing whether to spend the $100 million needed for repairs. If airlines lose that option for emergencies, they would need to use longer, more expensive routes. Keith Peters, Washington.
14: New research shows a certain kind of diet can slow down brain aging. What's called the MIND diet was linked to less brain tissue loss over time. It also helps with memory, decision-making, and learning. The new research is in the Journal of Neurology, Neurosurgery, and Psychiatry. It estimates a MIND diet over time slows down brain aging by 2.5 years. You'll find breaking news and analysis at townhall.com. The Golden State is cracking down when it comes to bike safety. Here's Dean Kodiak.
20: Governor Gavin Newsom has signed 3 new laws to improve e-bike safety in California. One law bans selling or advertising electric bikes as e-bikes if they can go over 20 miles per hour with a throttle or 28 miles per hour with pedal assist, which are the speed limits for e-bikes in California. Faster bikes will be treated as mopeds, requiring registration and a license. Starting in January, companies selling faster vehicles like these must clearly tell buyers that the device is considered a motor vehicle in California. New rules also require better crash reporting. I'm Dina Kodiak.
14: The Fly Dubai co-pilot accused of stabbing the captain of a passenger jet mid-flight was reportedly banned previously from flying over fears he had adopted radical ideological views. He was grounded by Oman Air in 2024 after the airline found out he'd been visiting radical websites.
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25: All right, here we go. 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This is the Phenomenal Health Radio Show coming to you guys today with a message of love and life and healing. Because that's where healing comes from. It comes from within your body, and it's always been within you from the time you were created when two cells came together, and then you popped out 9 months later as not an unorganized blob of cells, but at a formed human with two eyeballs and a liver and a spleen. So your body knows how to do that inside your mom. It knows how to do that without help. It just needs no interference. You can screw the process up, but you just don't interfere with it, and it works out more often than not. So the same healing power is still within your body. Your body's designed to heal any problem, pain, anything you've ever had. The body's constantly healing cancer every day. Everybody's got at least 100,000 cancer cells in them, even a brand new baby. But the body's knocking those back, and your immune system's killing those things and keeping them squashed down so that you heal and don't end up with full-blown cancer, something that's diagnosable. So your body's healing. It can heal even cancer. It's doing it every day. But when you interfere with that, you know, sugar, bad fats, bad toxins, no exercise, that creates an environment for disease. And it first is a state of dis-ease and that becomes disease. So, you know, what really happens when you get hurt? I mean, we've got, you know, it happens all the time. As a chiropractor, we got people come in, something's out of alignment. People don't even know it. They come in with pain. They've got these injuries that something happened. Nothing happened. I had a lady the other day. She was, she goes, I threw a pillow on the bed and I was in bed for 3 weeks, 12 years ago. That's when I first had problems with my back. I'm like, 12 years ago, holy cow. And what have you done then? Well, did some corticosteroids so it went away. I can do some shots every 3 or 4 years and it doesn't bother me. But here's the problem. By the time you feel a problem in your spine like she did 12 years ago, there was already a problem there. Things just don't go out from a pillow. You know, you've got these old forgotten injuries that we see every day. I took x-ray of her. She's got phase 2 and phase 3 degeneration in her spine. That's 30 to 40 years of degeneration going on in there. So she had a problem based on the evidence I have on this x-ray way before she felt it 12 years ago. And it's super common, you know, that something knocks. And here's what happens. Here's why you come in and have a problem when you didn't do anything. It's because something happened a long time ago. You get a segment knocked out of its ideal alignment, that old crash, the football hit, years of forward head posture from sitting on a desk, whatever. But anytime you get a misalignment, your nervous system and muscles start guarding to protect it. That guarding ends up being a slight misalignment, and that means restricted motion in the next segment of your spine. All right? That restricted motion changes the load. All right? The way your spine is, the joints that have everything move on, the articular surfaces are in the back. In the front are the discs. Well, the articular surface is supposed to share most of the load. When you get knocked out of alignment, it changes that. The articular surfaces move and have different forces on them, and it puts extra pressure on the disc. Now, the problem is those discs, they don't have any real blood supply. They get their motion. They get their nutrients and oxygen through motion, and they rely on movement to pump fluid in and pump fluid out. Over years, you got a disc that dehydrates, it loses height, the vertebrae get closer together in your back, the facets start rubbing differently, and the body lays down bone spurs or osteophytes trying to stabilize that area, and that's that degeneration we see on x-ray. It's something that happened decades before. You know, phase one degeneration is when something gets knocked out of alignment and it's been there long enough to change, and we see guarding and change of the alignment of the spine. That's that misalignment. Phase two is when the disc spaces go away. That's 10 or 20, 15, 20 years between phase one and two. Then phase three, by the time we've seen bone spurs, it's 20 or 30 years. So, you know, the Harrison model, chiropractic biophysics Harrison model shows us when you lose that normal alignment, When something happens, the forces of the vertebrae flip from tension to the compressed from tension to compression, and it multiplies several times. Every little bit your head is forward, every little bit that there's a left or right change in the spine, even though it be small, it multiplies the forces on that area and compression on that area several times. It's exponential multiplication here, not just multiplication, but cubed and to the fourth power. But that accelerates the wear. And the same thing happens when you reverse it. As you change the alignment of your spine, you get better blood flow, you get better motion, it stops that guarding. The body's mechanical sensors come back online to heal you, and you begin to heal. So we got that lack of alignment, lack of mobility, that ends up being progressive degeneration. And that's why people have absolutely no pain until they do. You know, let me go take an x-ray of somebody that came in with a problem, you know, that started a month ago. If I'd have taken the x-ray 2 months ago when they didn't have a perceived problem, the x-ray doesn't look any different. And that's why it's so important to know what's going on in your spine. So you guys haven't had your spine checked. If you've ever had a dent or ding, if you've ever played football, if you've ever ridden a bicycle and fallen off of it, if you've ever been on a trampoline, you probably need your spine checked. At least on a trampoline like we did. When we were kids, we used to play watermelon, and you'd ball up and try to make yourself into a watermelon. The other kids would see how high they could bounce you, and you lost the game if you let loose in the air and came down on your head. It was an awful game, but not good for your spine. Everybody needs their spine checked from birth to you're done. And that's how you keep the alignment best. That's how you keep your brain communicating with your body. That's how you prevent these injuries. I had a six-year-old motocrosser that I adjusted the other day. He'd crashed off the start. Another kid wheelied and crashed into him, and his hip was out of alignment. Does it hurt? Yeah, it hurt when I did it. Does it hurt now? Nope. He had a massive misalignment there. It was like a big boy adjustment. It went click. And normally little kid adjustments aren't like that. That thing was out of alignment. If you'd have left that there, for a fact, he would have had problems 10, 20, or 30, or 40 years down the road. That's how you prevent injuries. Same thing. I had an old guy come in, 78 years old. He had massive degeneration in his spine, phase 3. He was driving his tractor, went in a washout. The seat bottomed out. His head hit the ceiling. When he came crashing back down on the seat in his tractor, man, it blew his back out. He's got phase 3 degeneration in his spine. It's just mad right now. We're going to get that calmed down. You start getting adjusted, better blood flow, better motion. He felt better after one adjustment. So still got some work to do because now there's less room for error. You're not going to remodel that tissue back like the six-year-old's going to be. It's brand new injury. We're going to fix that right away. But from old injuries, you know, and I know for a fact this, you know, this is pretty cool. This super cool gentleman that came in, super active, hunting, fishing, running his tractor, very active gentleman. He brings me his care plan from his old chiropractor back in 1978. And this chiropractor had a beautiful handwritten sheet and a graphic of the spine where the chiropractor had colored in exactly where the misalignments are. Well, guess exactly where his misalignments are now. The same place they were in 1978. So that's why we do our phenomenal health exam, to get to the cause of your problem, to see where those old injuries are. And we can help that guy. You're not going to fix the phase 3 degeneration, but it was of no consequence in his life before he hit the hole. We can get it to heal and get him back to where that thing is no consequence in his life. And it's not just prevention, it's correction, it's getting ahead of thing. So we've developed our phenomenal health exam to get to the cause of your problem. And if you want to get in, text 850-386-7700, 850-386-7700. 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This is, we developed. We go through a deep case history. I'm asking a guy the other day, any major, you know, any injuries, any problems with your neck or back? No, never had anything. Okay, let's go and see. And I ask him a little further along. He goes, well, I did fall off a ladder one time and hit my head, and I was in coma for 3 days. That one we're talking about. We try to go through a history and figure out what forces you've been through. If not, I'm taking x-rays. 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For the first two people, it's 850-386-7700, 850-386-770 to get you guys in. 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Text that number, or my team member's going to get back with you. We'll get you in as soon as possible to see what we can do to help you get you healing, because your body's a masterpiece. It just needs coordination. It's your brain that does that through the nervous system, and that's why chiropractic works. And if you don't want to see me, go see your chiropractor, because your chiropractor loves you, and there's nothing you can do about it. 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
7: All right, here we go, Dr. James Ryan Finn. This is the Phenomenal Health Radio Show coming to you guys today with a message of love, life, health, and healing, because the power that made you heals you. It doesn't happen any other way. You came from two cells. You were created. You came out as a baby after two cells came together. How is that possible? Did your body need help to do that, or just no interference? And that's the philosophy of vitalism, and the philosophy of chiropractic is that your body's designed to heal itself. It doesn't need help. It needs no interference. But, you know, here we are. I'm 50 years old now, and like, you know, a lot of patients, a lot of friends my age, you just, why do you hurt when you wake up in the morning? Doc, I just wake up and I'm just creaky for the first hour. Like, what is going on? What do I do? Like, well, let's figure it out. You start going through a case history. In our office, we developed the Phenomenal Health Exam to get to the cause of your problem and not just cover things up. So, Doc, what happened here? We're like, how do we do this? Well, have you ever been in any injury? Nope. Never been in a car crash. You never fell off a tree or anything as a kid? Nope, never did. Never had any problems with that. You know, you ever have, you know, any type of sports injury? Nope, played football, never had an injury. Played baseball? Nope, nothing ever hurt. Never had one problem. All right, you played football. You got smashed, or you smashed other people. There's part of it. Then you found out a little later, you know, talking about, oh, you used to ride bikes. I rode dirt bikes. Or, yeah, I used to crash my bicycle. All those things that you never thought about. They weren't major injuries, but they weren't enough to send you to the orthopedist or sometimes even tell mom. You just little rub the dirt off of it and get going. Well, those little dents and dings cause problems. When you change the biomechanics of the spine, okay, you land on your butt, okay, wham, most of the time your body's going to absorb that force and be able to deal with it, and it's of no consequence. But if you do it enough, or you do it bad enough, or sometimes it doesn't take much. The top bone in your neck, the atlas bone, only weighs 2 ounces. It only takes a few pounds of pressure to move that bone, and you could get it whacked out of place, and it's out of place, and it stays out of place for 20, 30 years. It will reverse the curve in your neck. It will cause massive degeneration and arthritis in your neck from some little dent or ding you didn't even think about where you landed on your butt or got smashed playing football. But you come in, you do this case history with people, and you ask them what's going on. Then we start doing the exam. We're going to look and see, like we do posture. Is your head too far forward? For every inch your head's too far forward, okay, that doubles the weight of your head on the base of your neck. That causes arthritis and pain and problems. Is your head left? Is it right? Is it hip high? Is it hip forward? Is it hip backwards? How are you standing? You know, that we can tell and measure those forces with digital posture analysis to see exactly what the forces are on your spine from any misalignment you may or may not have. You know, also another thing we do in our office, we've got bilateral weight scales. We put, they're simple bathroom type scales. You put one foot on the other, one foot on one foot on the other scale. You should be balanced. It's like putting your car on the rack. If it's not balanced, if it's not driving right, you're going to wear the tires out. Same thing happens with your spine. When you've got misalignment in your spine, you've got an imbalance in the way you're standing, that's going to cause problems because there's abnormal wear and tear. So it could be a foot problem, could be a knee problem, could be a hip problem. We don't know from that test. It's kind of a crude test, but that tells us something's out. We got to look a little further. You know, we do palpation. You know, I have very sensitive fingers that my other doctor too, we have trained and trained our bodies to be able to feel into your spine and like, well, how do you do that? Well, we used to go, if you guys remember the phone book, we used to put a hair in the phone book in chiropractic school and feel and see who could feel the hair the deepest in the phone book. And this was in chiropractic school. The students that had been doing it for a while could feel much deeper than the newer students. And as a 25-year chiropractor, I probably could find a hair pretty far down in the phone book. You know, in chiropractic school, the first thing you feel when you start palpating the neck and learning how to feel what you're feeling, first thing you feel is neck. You don't feel a bone, but then you start to feel the ligaments and the muscles and the motion. And we're skilled and trained to feel exactly what's going on, what bones are moving, not moving, which way they're misaligned, if they are. But with a skilled hand, we're going to do that. We also have orthopedic and neurological tests. We may do Patrick Kravers or Kemp's or Ortolani's or Valsalva's or any of these orthopedic tests. There's 100 or more on my sheet. And we check them off the ones that needed to be done for you. We have these ortho neuro tests. You know, I mean, have you look at the pen and look away if I think there's something going on with your brain. You know, we may check your ears. I may check your blood pressure. We have all these things to do a proper physical exam to see what's going on. And anything that shows up, we do a range of motion test. Turn your head left. Turn your head right. Simple. If you're not turning your head left and right the same, there's a problem. That is a significant finding. That means there's some type of misalignment in your neck. And it ain't the fact that you can't turn your head 10 degrees as much as you're supposed to the left. The problem is there's pressure on the nerves on the inside. Those nerves go and run the organs. If you got pressure on the nerve, how's the organ going to do? Those nerves control all function, all healing. And, you know, that could be causing your pain or problem or your issue with energy because that runs your thyroid. Or if you got heart or lung problems, that it could be blood pressure. The atlas bone in your body when it was out of alignment and then adjusted worked better than two blood pressure medications given at one time in a double-blinded controlled study. So, you know, those dents and dings, you wake up in the morning, you just are hurting and you don't know why. There's a cause to that. Something happened. Your body's not supposed to have pain for no reason. You get sick and tired of being sick and tired. And some people just get used to it. I ask them like, you know, how's this, you know, dang, you've been dealing with this for a while. How are you? Well, I'm fine. I just deal with it. I just move on. I'm used to it. It doesn't have to be that way, folks. Your chiropractor loves you. 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If it's causing pain and problems all the time, you got something in there. But when we look at those x-rays, that's when you can really see the evidence, the old dents and dings. You know, my old football player in there that's like, never had an injury. And okay, never had one playing football. Nope. Well, he had phase 3 degeneration in his L4, L5, but L5S1 was fine, which is the lower one. That's the one that typically wears out. Something happened at that one. It was a long time ago. He had some phase 1 degeneration in his neck. He had phase 2 degeneration in his back. Now, the difference between a phase 1, 2, and 3 degeneration could be 10 to 20 years between those. So they didn't all happen at the same time. There were multiple smaller traumas that had happened through this guy's life. You know, we find compression fractures in people's spine, old healed compression fractures on a weekly basis. And nothing happened, doc. I don't remember. But that's a problem. You've got a misalignment. There's pressure on your nerves. It's causing back pain. It's causing neck pain. Okay. It's causing pain down your leg. It's causing the foot pain. Okay. Your back's out of alignment. It messes up the side of your leg, messes up the middle of your knee, goes down your calf, and now your foot hurts. Okay, it works all the way down. Where you're pain might not be exactly where the cause of the problem is, and that's what we do in our office. That's why we've developed the Phenomenal Health Exam to get to the cause of your problems. If you want to get in, okay, just say radio listener. Tell us you got us on YouTube or whatever podcast platform that you're getting this information. Tell them you heard us. Tell them you heard us in audio format or video format, and just call us, or excuse me, text us, 850-386-7700, 850-386-7700, 850-386-7700, to get to the cause of your problem. That's why we developed the Phenomenal Health Exam, okay? Okay, you've got, okay, for instance, low back pain. 83% of people with chronic low back pain had erectile dysfunction. What? Because those nerves out of your back go run that air. They've had like 70-some percent had genitourinary problems with urinating. These are men, a huge study of men with chronic low back pain. They're having problems with their junk because the nerves run that. 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And do it because you love yourself and do it because your chiropractor loves you and there's nothing you can do about it.
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8: Republican candidate for governor Tommy Tuberville and other midterm candidates. He did so in Mobile last night in the latest stop in his midterm push. The president told supporters yesterday they have to make sure and get out and vote. He was in Alabama to talk about the groundbreaking of Mobile's new $4 billion bridge project. Today, he'll be in Ohio to deliver remarks in Vandalia, just outside of Dayton. That Fly Dubai co-pilot accused of stabbing the captain of a passenger jet mid-flight was reportedly banned previously from flying over fears he had adopted radical ideological views. He is grounded by Oman Air in 2024 after the airline found out he had been visiting radical Islamic websites and was assigned at that time to a desk job. The reports indicate officials are now investigating how he wound up back.
9: This is meteorologist Paul Trombley with your Real Talk 93.3 weather update. Thunderstorms likely today. Otherwise, cloudy skies with a few peaks of sun. Daytime highs approaching 86. Winds out of the southeast, 5 to 10 miles per hour. Cloudy skies tonight. Chance for storms. Lows dip down to about 73. Thunderstorms likely tomorrow. Highs level off around 81. Overcast. 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Right now, it's 74 degrees.
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All right, here we go. This is Dr. James Ryan Finn. This is the Phenomenal Health Radio Show, coming to you guys with the message of love and life and health and healing that comes from within, because your body is a masterpiece. It's designed to heal itself. All the healing that you've ever had comes from within. Think about it. You're born, two cells come together. You don't come out as a clump of cells, as those become 4, 8, 16, 32 cells. You come out as an organized human being. You know, your brain running your body, your eyes, your ears, everything coordinated by your brain. And that didn't happen by accident. Your mom didn't have to think about when to make a kidney or when to make a spine. Your body knows how to do that. And just like it knows how to develop in utero, it knows how to heal itself from, you know, when it gets rid of teeth to when it should grow to how many times your heart should beat a minute and how fast your liver should process. How well your, what's your spleen doing right now? Is it spleening? Like, let's not get too complicated, but your body knows how to run and coordinate all that, because the brain runs the body through the nervous system. And that's why I'm a chiropractor, to connect your body to your brain. When bones get out of place in your spine, they put pressure on the nervous system. It limits your ability to adapt to your environment. And as we're talking about today, it's just change. As we go through these seasons of change and life change, moving death and divorce are the things that will take your health back more dramatically than anything. People have literally catastrophic health events around, and heart attacks and things such around moving death and divorce. I mean, you're moving, okay? It's a lot of physical stress to do that. You know, someone dies close to you. Wow, there's mourning and new rhythms that have to be made during divorce. You know, that's it. They're obviously super stressful. There's attorneys, and hey, your fault. You let the state into your marriage. And who wants more government in their, and who wants more government in their lives? I don't know, not me, but you know, obviously you fall in love, you get married, and things don't always work out. But what about when you're, spouse of many years passes away and you have to change homes because of that? And so it's death, divorce, and all that all together. Looking just how that affects your body, you know, physiologically, is the problem is when you have a change, even if it's a good change, you're getting a new home or you're getting a new vehicle or whatever it is, you're going on a vacation, you know, have a baby. Oh my gosh, all these things are wonderful. But boy, what a change in your life, and it causes stress. And it's the problem is when that acute stress that turns into chronic stress. And that's when it just literally rots your body. You know, your transitions in life are just part of it. You know, preschool, you've got, you know, who's crying more, the mom or the 4-year-old when they drop the kid off at school? You know, elementary school, new teacher, new classrooms, new friends, new expectations. You know, in middle and high school, now your identity and belonging become huge. You've got sports and dating and now social media and academics and body image and peer pressure. All right, now it's on to college. You know, you're off on your own for the first time. Somebody isn't necessarily telling you when to wake up, when to eat, when to sleep. You know, you could be transitioning to FSU, FAM, Tallahassee State College, trade program. Maybe you're really lucky and you get to be in, work on airplanes and go to Lively Aviation. But when your child leaves for college, they're beginning a new life, but so are you. You know, and one of the things that happens is that you, when you have change, there's a mourning process. You mourn the life that you've lost. And that's the adaptation that happens, is you get sad and you go through the stages of grief, and it's bargaining and anger and denial and depression and acceptance and, you know, all those things, not necessarily in that order. You can have acceptance and go back to denial, but, you know, moving on is important. You can have grief from over the past and sadness over what you're changing from or losing, and also excitement about the future. You can't control change, but you control a lot of how you, of what you give your body while it's adapting to the change. You know, and it's a simple thing. Your body needs to be healthy, exercise, rest, and nutrition. All right. You've got to have good nerve supply. You've got to manage your chemical, physical, and emotional stresses. And when those stresses just hit the fan, you don't have control over that. And that's when you got to put into your good stuff. Which is getting outside,
you know, getting outside, going, eating decent food, calling a friend, relying on them, you know, nature, your beach, your trail, backyard, whatever. And we don't have time. It doesn't take much time. Get outside for 1 minute and just breathe some fresh air. Take some deep breaths. You know, put your feet in the dirt, ground. You know, eat your protein, your fruits and vegetables, whole foods. I mean, I'm busy and can't do it. I keep trail mix around. That's healthy fat, good raw nuts. I like almonds and pistachios and cashews. So, you know, drinking water, you know, limit your alcohol. You can't go from coffee, nothing, drive through alcohol bed. I mean, that's not going to work out well and your hits a fan. And that's that kind of what people end up doing. So, but keep your people around, isolate, and get adjusted, you know. Instead, you know, chiropractic, when you're really stressed out, you carry it physically. Your tight shoulders, your neck tension, it alters your posture. You get in that fight or flight. You know, when a boxer's in the ring, his hands are close to his body, his head's down, his shoulders are smaller, so there's a smaller target. The same thing happens to you when your boss stresses you out, or your kids stress you out, or your spouse stresses you out. The same thing happens. You know, life's going to turn you upside down. You know, my job is to help you keep your head on straight, literally. When you get adjusted, you take care of your chiropractic, that restores that movement. It gets the pressure off your nerves, your musculoskeletal system, and you're part of your overall wellness routine. As it's part of your overall wellness routine, get better. But, you know, give yourself permission when you're going through change to feel both things. You can miss your old life and also love your new life. If it's gotten you down, if you're, you know, if you get out and get through the, and this happens all the time. I've had patients come through every stage of life. You know, one of the toughest is watching people when their parents are aging and their health is failing. And, you know, they're having to help their parents first in their house. And then they're trying to hire help to go help them because they can't do it. And their family then moves into their house and now mom's there. And people, you know, had a patient the other day, had a child that was 21 years old, took an awful turn. They had they became quadriplegic at 21. They took care of their child for 12 years and then their child passed. I mean, had to quit work at 55 years old. What a crazy transition. And yeah, it was tough on them. And of course it would be, but any change that you're going to have that stresses you out, If the stressor goes away, your kid moves off to college, if you're not adapting to that, your kid goes to preschool, if you're still having sleep disturbances, your muscle tension, your headaches, you get irritability, you know, appetite changes, fatigue, you know, all those things can be helped by chiropractic. Let us start with looking at the system that runs everything, your nervous system. All right, your brain runs your body through your nervous system. That's how you function, heal, and process stress. And we have a systematic way to look and see where there's pressure in your nervous system. You know, we've developed the phenomenal health exam to get to the cause of your problems, not just cover up the symptoms. You know, deep case history. What are you going through? What have you been through physically, chemically, emotionally? 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But, you know, then we do adjustments. 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
7: Florida man, what happened to you?
8: 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Me and Hank are stressed out.
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7: Sounds exhausting.
8: His wrestling coach has a parent group chat. 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Bring snacks. Who's carpooling? 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
7: All right, get on the table.
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3: All right, here we go. This is Dr. James Ryan Finn. This is the Phenomenal Health Radio Show. Coming to you guys today, as always, with a message of love and life and health and healing that comes from within your body. Because that's where healing comes from, within. That's right. No lotion, potion, pill, or injectable will ever make you healthier. It's your body that heals it. Self. From within. You break your arm. Put a cast on it. Does the cast heal the arm or does your body heal from within? It heals from within. And that's the way everything happens. So, talk to you guys today about what health looks like. And, you know, it came up in our office that we're doing Instagram and stuff. And I have a friend that has a really big social media feed and does really well with it. And I just want to get the message out for chiropractic. So we put stuff on the internet. So follow us on Instagram at Finn Chiropractic, please. But I was like, what do I got to do to get some more hits? He goes, you need hot chicks. You need big booty girls on the tail. I'm like, that is not what we're throwing out there. That is the exact opposite of what we do, because health doesn't look like that. You know, it brought it up. I talked to a lady. She was she's in her 60s. She's a grandma, super beautiful lady, like beautiful skin, you know, nice hair, just beautiful lady. But kind of like, you know, she's not a fitness model in her body shape. But she's really, really, really fit. She's chasing grandkids. She's moving around. She's got great energy. We're helping her with some stuff in her spine. But everything about her is healthy. She's got some blood sugar issues, which she manages very well. Just, this is a healthy person. And she used to be a fitness instructor. And she talked about how awful the things were that were happening in the gym. That just getting jacked up, overworking out, you know, the pre-workout stuff that people were taking in the gym to get jacked up, all the anabolic steroids, all the different hormones, all the different fat burners, all these things that people are taking to get the tiny waist and the veins sticking out and the six packs and the perfect, you know, the over-tanned skin. And guess what? A lot of these Instagram pictures are photoshopped. They're fixed. So just way too many people, you know, are spending or paying an enormous price to look what we think is healthy, not to actually be healthy. So, you know, what does health really look like? You know, you line up 10 people and you pick out the healthiest. It might not be the one with the six pack abs. They might be doing awful things to look like that. And another thing that brought up, I got a guy, you know, Brian Harrell's a friend of mine. I've been taking care of him chiropractically for a long time. And he came in the other day with his 5 medals, 3 of them gold from the global championship of martial arts. He got first in sparring. I think he got first in swords. He got first in his form. Just unbelievable, this guy. As an athlete, and you line him up with 10 people, you're not picking him out as the healthiest guy, when actually he's one of the healthiest people you'll ever meet in your life. Okay. He is not V-shaped. He's more round. He's 300 something pounds and it ain't all muscle. Okay. He's a 63 year old IT guy, you know, that looks like an IT guy, but I see something different. I see someone who moves exceptionally well. He has exceptional balance. He competes with the best in the world. And he's also someone that gets adjusted. I've got his x-rays. I know what his x-rays look on the inside. I know he has a knife curve in his neck. I know that his pelvis is aligned. I know that he's got nerve flow from his brain running his body at optimal potential because he gets adjusted. And, you know, this guy... Brian gives us credit. We've been adjusting him for a long time. He's beating and taking, and he's beating and sparring with people much younger with him on a daily basis, in part because of his chiropractic care. But his blood levels are normal. Once again, this is a big dude. His blood pressure is normal. He doesn't have any blood sugar problems. He doesn't have any degeneration in his joints. He moves well. He sleeps well. His spirituality is a big part of that. So, you know, what does health look like? You know, don't think that you got to look like the bikini model or you're failing because that's it. When you start working out, eating right, Of course you want to look better. Who doesn't want to look better? You know, you start, you know, going to the gym or whatever. I changed gyms this year. I go to an aesthetics gym where you do back and biceps and chest and tris, the muscles that make you look fit. I've had more compliments than I've ever had on my physique. And I ain't jacked. It's just not in my makeup unless I was really ready to do some very unhealthy things and dehydrated and steroids and other stuff like that. But I'm not. I just want to be healthy and well. But I'm not as fit as I was 6 or 8 months ago when people weren't giving me compliments because I was doing functional fitness. I'm on my mountain bike. I'm riding motocross. I'm doing lunges. I'm doing burpees. I'm doing squats and reverse squats and curtsy lunges and you name it. But it's not what you look like. It's how you're healing. Maybe health is waking up refreshed. Maybe health is sleeping through the night. Regardless of your weight or physique or what you look like, you know, can you turn your head and look over both shoulders? You know, can you back your car up? You know, if you don't dread getting out of bed, are you recovering after a day of exercise or a long road trip or vacation? Are you dying after that? You know, do you have energy after 3 p.m.? Are you having to get jacked up on coffee? Can you bend over without thinking about it to put your shoes on? You know, can you play with your grandkids without pain? You know, are you enjoying your life instead of managing your symptoms? Healing is often noticed in the little things first. And those are the little things I'm talking about. And your nervous system matters immensely for that. Every bit of healing, if you've got a cut on your, if you skin your knee, the knee heals itself from within, but it's the brain that controls that. If you're getting the signal from your brain to your body effectively and efficiently, like it's supposed to, like you're designed to be, that's how you heal. And that's what we do in chiropractic. And that's why we've developed the Phenomenal Health Exam. It's to get to the cause of your problem. You know, we do a deep case history. What have you been through? We're trained to look and get deep into your life. And where have you been? What have you been going through? What traumas you've been through? You know, what have you been through chemically, physically, emotionally? Let's talk about that. We ask questions and people say, I never thought about that, that might have contributed. Then we do bilateral weight scales, range of motion studies, orthopedic, neurological tests. We've got state-of-the-art digital x-ray in our office to see what the cause of your problem is. If you've got a brain that's supposed to run the body and you've got a straight neck with degeneration in C5, C6, you are not healthy. You're not getting what you're supposed to get to your body. And that ends up being pathology. I mean, if you don't get the signal from your brain to your heart long enough, if you don't get the signal from your brain to your heart at all, your heart's dead. You die. If there's a little bit loss of that signal, you're dying slowly. And that's just what happens. And that's with the chiropractic we do. We can look and see if you've got pressure on the nerve, running your body, affecting recovery, affecting your sleep, affecting your hormones, affecting your pain, affecting your joints, affecting your stiffness, affecting your heart, lungs, and kidneys, and pancreas. You turn that power back on, those things improve. 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forward to getting out of bed in the morning, if you're not, you know, feeling like you're getting stronger and better, you know, get in and get adjusted. you know, at finkyroba.com, you can get your 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I saw you on Instagram. I saw you on Facebook. I saw you on TikTok. I'll sell you wherever. 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
5: Breaking news this hour at Town Hall. I'm Bob Agnew in Washington. Reports say the fly-to-by co-pilot accused of stabbing the captain of a passenger jet mid-flight was previously banned from flying over fears he had adopted radical ideology. Here's reporter Liz Warner.
6: The pilot was grounded by Oman Air in 2024 after the airline found out he had been visiting radical Islamic websites and he was assigned to a desk job. The reports indicate officials are now investigating how the Omani national was cleared to be in the cockpit of a Fly Dubai plane headed for Israel. Passengers and crew were able to subdue the suspect before the plane carrying 174 people landed safely in Saudi Arabia. In New York, I'm Liz Warner.
5: The U.S. has announced it seized two ships carrying fuel to Cuba. We get more of that from correspondent Ken Lorby.
7: Coast Guard says they were illegally carrying hundreds of thousands of gallons of diesel fuel to the island nation. This comes as the U.S. continues to block oil shipments to Cuba and has imposed sanctions on the country. Fuel shortages on the island have led to power blackouts, impacting lighting, refrigeration, and water supply. Ken Lorman reporting.
5: A new report is pointing to failures during the deadly Eaton and Palisades fires in Southern California. The report was issued by the Fire Safety Research Institute, and it cited the LA Times in some of its reporting. Wall Street closed higher on Friday after a weaker than expected jobs report.
8: Stocks rose after the Labor Department said the economy added just 29,000 jobs in September, which raised hopes the Federal Reserve will hold interest rates steady this month. Tech stocks added lift to the market, with NVIDIA and AMD hitting all-time highs. At the closing bell, the Dow Jones Industrial Average gained 250 points to 51,176. The S&P 500 rose 56 points to 77.22. The NASDAQ climbed 319 points to 27,190. I'm Levon Putney.
5: And you'll find more of these stories at townhall.com.
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5: The deaths of two Ole Miss students have led to the arrest of two men as police in the area issue a dire warning after a third overdose.
4: The warning issued about synthetic kratom following the deaths of the two students and a third overdose of a 22-year-old in the area who was not a student. Meanwhile, two smoke shop employees facing federal charges of possession of a controlled substance with intent to distribute after narcotics detectives finding more than 500 units of the substance in their store. The two employees worked at Puff's Vape Tobacco and Beer Store in Oxford, which is just outside the university. Laura Winters reporting.
5: Tennessee death row inmate Krista Pike's attorneys say she was unconscious and on a ventilator. It comes after the failed attempt to execute her earlier in the week. Governor Bill Lee, meanwhile, is pausing all executions for the rest of 2026, while a third-party review examines exactly what went wrong. You'll find breaking news and analysis at townhall.com. G7 countries will be releasing up to 100 million barrels of diesel and crude oil reserves.
10: President Trump says Europe has agreed to release a massive amount of diesel oil reserves. This comes as prices for diesel have recently surged. AAA reports Friday's national average for a gallon of diesel is $6.37. The president says the process of releasing the diesel reserves will begin immediately. I'm Brad Siegel.
5: Former NFL star Tony Romo is leaving CBS Sports. The network announced the two sides mutually agreed to part ways after Romo pleaded no contest to a DUI charge in the state of Wisconsin. CBS said that former NFL star J.J. Watt will continue his work with Jim Nance and Tracy Wolfson on their lead NFL announce team for the remainder of this year's NFL season. No word yet on Tony Romo's plans for the future. You'll find more on these stories at Town.
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12: 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Now he's sitting down behind the microphone to talk about the people, places, and stories that make Wakulla County and Crawfordville home. 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It's part storytelling, part front porch conversation, and all Wakulla. This is the David Harvey Show on Real Talk 93.3. 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And now, here he is, your host, David Harvey.
14: Welcome to the David Harvey Show. This is our first show, and we are deeply honored today to have as our guest Austin Rogers, who is running as a Republican. He actually has the Republican nomination for Congress, District 2. And I really believe he's going to be our next congressman. So we're delighted and honored to have you. I have to say for this show, we're right here in the shadow of the Dairy Queen in Crawfordville, right here in downtown Crawfordville on Main Street. I kind of let folks know where we're at. And I'm not so sure that this might not be the first radio broadcast out of Crawfordville, Florida, which is the big city of Crawfordville. We got some issues there that I want to talk to you about. Maybe you can help us later on. So we are just so delighted to have you here. I have a picture of your beautiful family.
15: Oh, thank you.
14: And I've just, I ran for sheriff back in 1976 and got elected. And I had a three-year-old son.
15: Oh, man.
14: At the time. Now, he's 50 now, 51, whatever. So I kind of I'm living vicariously through you and managing this family. And I was 26 when I ran for sheriff.
15: Oh, man.
14: And so how old are you now?
15: 35, about 30, to be 36.
14: 35. Yeah. So I do kind of bring back a lot of memories. You have such a gorgeous family. And I saw you on Facebook yesterday with one in a stroller and you and your wife. And it was just amazing.
15: Yeah.
14: So, you know, you have an amazing resume. And I'd like to get into that.
15: Yes, sir.
14: But first, I would like, you grew up around Panama City. You graduated from Moseley High School.
15: Yes, sir. Yeah.
14: And I'd like to know what it was like growing up in Panama City with a father that was a pilot at Tyndall and a mother, I think, was a teacher.
15: Yeah, absolutely.
14: And what, because, you know, we can relate to that here in Wakulla County. And my show is going to be Wakulla centric.
15: Okay.
14: We're going to kind of be reaching out to the folks here in Wakulla to introduce them to you and to get them acquainted. And the fact that you grew up in Bay County, you know, it's kind of like it makes you a homeboy right there.
15: Yeah.
14: Because that's not too far from here. And so a lot of the same values and interest and this great state of Florida. You know, tell me about, you know, being a son of a pilot. And growing up there in Bay County.
15: Yeah, absolutely. Well, I first want to say thanks for having me on your show. Sure. It's an honor to be your first guest. In the shadow of the Dairy Queen, always love me a good blizzard. I worked for Chuck Grassley, and he is famous for, you know, being obsessed with Dairy Queen and all that. So we would always have to give him his fix. But yeah, growing up in Bay County was a dream come true in a number of ways. My dad was a fighter pilot, as you said, so infinitely cooler than I am. And he very good man. He was a Thunderbird pilot. And so, you know, that meant a few things. One, that meant he was on the road a lot. And so, I think that gave him a little bit of heartburn, wanting to be around the family a little bit more. But it also means that he was a patriot and did a lot to serve this country. He taught me a lot about service and service mm-hmm. to the country. So, for example, on 9/11, he was responsible for getting airplanes out of the skies. He was working at the Southeast Air Defense Sector, and he was the man who got the planes out of the skies that day after the attacks had happened. So he has just really served our country in an admirable way, as is my grandfather and great grandfather. And so it's a blessing to be part of a long line of folks who've served our country honorably.
14: Wow. You know, and behind me is my father's World War II uniform.
15: Oh, wow.
14: And he was wounded in World War II and D-Day invasion, the whole bit. So I can kind of relate to how proud you have to be of your father and his accomplishments. So we talk about that more one day, perhaps privately, and I'll show you some things.
15: Absolutely.
14: Here. So you graduated. What happened after you graduated from high school? Where'd you go from there?
15: So after Moseley High School, I went and played college soccer, and I studied theology and business. So I had one brother who studied business, one who studied theology. I was naturally interested in both. My faith was and is very important to me. And so was interested in studying theology, but not sure I wanted to go into full-time ministry. And so I studied business as well and ended up using more of that side of my brain and more of that side of my skill set. But played college soccer, had a band of brothers through that. And, you know, folks asked me if I was in a fraternity, and I went to a Christian college. They didn't have fraternities there. And really being on a soccer team was almost like a fraternity. I mean, you spent, you know, every waking hour with these guys and, you know, really went through through a lot together. So
14: what college was that?
15: So I went to two different undergrads. I went to Wheaton College and I went to Southeastern University.
14: And Wheaton is where Billy Graham.
15: Wheaton is where Billy Graham went. That's right. Yeah.
14: Wow.
15: Yep.
14: Wow, what a history there.
15: Yeah, in addition to, you know, we just remembered 9/11. We, you know, just went through 9/11 and had a day of remembrance there. And one famous alumni that we have is Todd Beamer. And he was the one who said, let's roll. And he attacked the terrorists who were, you know, hijacking the airplane. And so in addition to Billy Graham, there are a lot of notable alumni of that school and a lot of folks in ministry and whatnot. And it's
14: so you're certainly a man of faith. And, you know, as we look at your history, so from those two colleges, where did you go?
15: So from there, I went and got a dual degree from Duke in law and theology.
14: Law and theology.
15: Yes, sir. So again, I had one brother who studied theology, one who studied law, and me being the youngest of three boys, figured I'd had to one up my brothers. And so studied law and theology at Duke. And, you know, had a phenomenal experience there. Studied under some of the brightest minds, and, you know, had amazing classmates and whatnot. But it was a phenomenal experience. It's also where I met my wife, importantly. And so, you know.
14: And where was your wife from?
15: My wife is from Tampa Bay, the Tampa Bay area. But she went to Duke and was one of few Floridians I knew there, and a woman of faith, and obviously beautiful.
14: She's a doctor.
15: And that she's a physician now, and definitely married up. Outkicked my coverage. So,
14: wow. Yeah. So did I.
15: Yeah.
14: I know the feeling. So, you know, looking at the Republican Party, and I just kind of have to say that I won 11 elections as a Democrat.
15: Okay.
14: Because at that time, Wakulla was all Democrat.
15: Mm-hmm.
14: Now, Wakulla's all
15: Republican.
14: Mostly Republican. Yeah.
15: I'm sure there are blue dog Democrats back then.
14: There's a few, but
15: there are very few of those left, if any. Yeah.
14: As I've watched your campaign, and you had an amazing win out of all of those that were against you. How many totals in that race?
15: There were eight of us.
14: Eight of you. And you just slam dunked it at the end. I don't know if you remember, you stopped by my office.
15: Yes, sir.
14: Here,
15: of course.
14: For a moment.
15: Yeah.
14: And I didn't have you sign up. I said, well, I'm trying to stay out of it. And you said, well, you're going to wish you to have my sign up. You remember that?
15: Yes, sir.
14: And I thought, well, you know, that guy's kind of a little bit cocky.
15: Spunky, yeah.
14: But I like that. I like that. I wouldn't want to play against him on a football field or whatever. And so, you know, true to your word, you're kind of like Muhammad Ali, you know. You said what you're going to do, and you did it.
15: Yes, sir.
14: So I just have to tell you how, you know, that makes me feel that you're a guy that's pretty confident about what he's going to do in life.
15: Yes, sir.
14: So in terms of the Republican Party, you know, general points, lower taxes. I mean, how do you accomplish that when there are so many people wanting so much free stuff?
15: Yeah, it's tough when everyone wants free stuff. But the issue is we have overspent. We're $40 trillion in debt. We can't afford to just give out free stuff all the time, and especially not stupid free stuff. So, you know, there was a time where we were giving out money for transgender theater in Colombia or DEI training in Serbia. We don't have any more free stuff to give out abroad, especially not for ridiculous stuff like that. And, I mean, I think fundamental core principles of the Republican Party are cutting taxes.
14: Mm-hmm.
15: The One Big Beautiful Bill did cut taxes and did put in place permanent tax cuts. So largest tax cut.
14: Okay, we're going to break right here. I got to take a minute or two, and we'll be right back and follow up with this. Thank you.

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1: We're back, and here again with the wannabe congressman. I think he will be. Hope he will be, because I'm a big supporter of his. And we were talking about lower taxes and how difficult that's to do out of Washington and around America now, when everybody wants free stuff. So he gave a very good answer, in my opinion. So we'll move on. I want to ask you about United States Senator that you worked for. And right now, I've lost his name on my...
2: I worked for three different senators.
1: Okay, well, tell
2: most people know me as Senator Rick Scott's general counsel, but that was who I most recently worked for. I actually worked for a longer period of time as a chief counsel on the Senate Judiciary Committee. And on the Senate Judiciary Committee, I worked for Lindsey Graham and Chuck Grassley. And so I've worked for three different men in Congress and, you know, learned from some of the best. And it was the honor of a lifetime.
1: Wow, what a resume. So I wouldn't dare ask you which one was your favorite. But, of course, Rick Scott was our Florida senator. So I still have his mobile number in my phone from when I was sheriff.
2: That's great.
1: He was governor. He gave me that number. I think I could call it right now, and he'd probably answer. But when I retired, I quit bothering him. He had plenty of other people doing that. But
2: yeah,
1: he really amazed me with his ability to stay in touch with, you know, local folks. Is that something you're going to strive to do?
2: Absolutely. You know, I did learn from the best. And one thing that Senator Scott was incredibly accessible. He would pass his number out like it was candy, and that he would answer, and he would frequently call, and he was a very accessible member, I'd say the most accessible member, and I certainly would pride myself in being that kind of member as well. And, you know, I said this over lunch today with some elected officials, but I'm going to pick up the phone when you call, and if I don't pick it up, I'll call you back, and, you know, at the very least make sure that my team's being responsive to, you know, folks in districts. So,
1: yeah, and you know, he was so respectful to do that, to give his number, and I tried to be equally respectful and not call him unless it was something really important.
2: Mm-hmm.
1: And typically, that was a hurricane, mm-hmm. and so, or he would call me before I called him,
2: mm-hmm.
1: and say, "What can we do to help?" So, having been trained by him and mentored by him, should give Floridians a lot of comfort.
2: Mm-hmm.
1: And so.
2: Yeah, absolutely. And I got to know a lot of Florida issues through that process and got to know a lot of panhandle companies, mm-hmm. a lot of panhandle electeds, and I'm really ready to hit the ground running on day one because I have that experience serving as a chief counsel in Congress, you know, both for him, but also on the Senate Judiciary Committee. So,
1: and you're from Bay County, so
2: yeah,
1: you know.
2: That's right.
1: So in terms of a strong national defense, that's a big plank in the Republican Party.
2: Yes, sir.
1: How do you see what you would do there?
2: Yeah, I mean, I'm going to continue supporting our push for a stronger national defense. I think under Biden, we had a culture that needed addressing and has been addressed by the current administration. And that was a culture of weakness. I mean, you remember the ad they put out of, you know, I forget the specifics, but it was like, "I'm Sally and I have two mommies and this is what the military is all about." And meanwhile, in Russia, they were playing heavy metal and had, you know, films of guys doing push-ups and whatnot. And we really did need a paradigm shift in our military. And we have that. And now we are training the next generation of warriors who are prioritizing our national defense and not prioritizing, for example, DEI in the military. So I think we're on a good trajectory.
1: Wow, I totally agree. In terms of border security, and I think I'm right that your opponent is for abolishing ICE, if I'm not mistaken, and I'll take that back, but I was present at one speech that she made in Tallahassee, and for sure that's what she said. So how do you feel about border security and ICE and those issues?
2: Yeah, I mean, I think we need to be empowering law enforcement. The Trump administration recently has, you know, made clear that they're trying to prioritize criminal illegal aliens. I would say we don't know who poured over the border during the Biden administration, but we now know that there were known terrorists, there were criminals, gang members who were pouring across our border, and President Biden and Kamala Harris and the Democrats let in tens of millions of undocumented legal immigrants. And President Trump has stopped the bleeding. And, you know, I would certainly back law enforcement, and I'm always going to back the blue. And I think, you know, on the Democrat side of the spectrum right now, there are a lot of folks who do want to defund the police. They do want to defund ICE. They do want to, you know, criticize our law enforcement instead of, you know, standing behind those people who are protecting them. And so I don't know my opponent's position on it, but I know that one way or another, they could run as a moderate or not a moderate or this or that. When push comes to shove, they're all going to vote in lockstep, and they're all going to vote in a way that is aligned with the left side of their party, which is certainly in favor of getting rid of ICE.
1: Good answer. So in terms of, you know, back law and order, I sure served as sheriff of this county for 35 years, 3.5 decades. And, you know, I really never had to even worry about my congressman or my senator, state or national, supporting law enforcement. It really wasn't an issue that we ever had to even be concerned about. All of a sudden, it's an issue. And like any profession, sometimes law enforcement makes mistakes, whether you're a doctor, attorney, law enforcement officer, and there are ways to eliminate the bad eggs, so to speak. But how do you see yourself supporting police chiefs and firefighters and sheriffs in your district?
2: Yeah, I mean, some of it is what I just laid out, which is the culture. Law enforcement is largely a state-based issue, but really what was needed and what I think is needed now is a culture shift of saying we are going to back our blue, we're going to back our law enforcement, and we're going to, you know, back those and protect those who are protecting us. In terms of specific measurables, I mean, you know, Amendment 3 might, if passed, affect sheriff's office budgets. And so that's something that we need to think through about how to make sure that they're well-funded and that, you know, those folks who are serving on a day-to-day basis and keeping us safe are paid well. And so that's certainly something we need to think through. There are also a lot of instances in which thugs or criminals are traveling in interstate commerce to, you know, wreak havoc on our neighborhood. So something that comes to mind for me is Bay County. You know, there was a whole band of people who ransacked a Walmart, and there's no reason that I should be clutching my kids while I'm shopping at Walmart while a bunch of mass thugs ransack the Walmart. And so there's certain federal resources that can be marshaled to tamp down on that. And so that's something that, you know, I think is worth looking into. But, you know, it's at bottom, just making sure that we back our blue, making sure that they're well-resourced and that we're not taking crazy pills and saying, let's defund the police. I mean, the stuff the Democrats were pushing for during COVID and afterward was insane. And, you know, some of them are still pushing for it.
1: Well, I'm sure you have Sheriff Tommy Ford's support over
2: that
1: way. He's a good friend of mine.
2: So. Yeah, he's a good man.
1: Free market economy. You know, I like to talk about my Dairy Queen, which I own with another partner, John Lentz, right beside us here. And I know that over there I have 40 employees. I pay about $140,000 a year in sales tax to the state of Florida. I pay about $20,000 a year in property taxes. And so I have to make a profit in order to pay those salaries and in order to pay those taxes.
2: Mm-hmm.
1: And, you know, from what I have seen, especially since I retired as sheriff, is that the word profit, the free market economy, all of a sudden seems to be under attack. And so kind of what's wrong with profit? I mean, isn't that what we built our country on?
2: Yeah. And I mean, that's why people take risks and they go into business in the first place. They expect to get a reasonable return on their investment. And yeah, I mean, I think, you know, I grew up on Milton Friedman. I grew up on, you know, Hayek in economics and Austrian economics and learning about that. And I think the market tends to do pretty good when you leave it alone. And, you know, the Republican Party historically has stood for free market, open market, limited government and limited interference. And I think that's when the economy booms.
1: Hold that thought. And yes, we're going to come back and talk more about free market economy.
2: Yes, sir.
1: And we'll be right back.
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3: With SRN News, I'm Bob Agnew in Washington. President Trump is praising Alabama's Republican candidate for governor, Tommy Tuberville, and other midterm candidates were praised last night in Mobile. The president encouraging Republicans to get out and vote. He says there's a lot riding on the upcoming midterm elections and that Republicans need to act like he is actually on the ballot, because that's what seems to inspire many of them to turn out and vote, whereas support just for the candidates in the midterms sometimes comes across as lackluster by comparison. The president's tough stance on crime is working to restore law and order in Washington, D.C. One major pharmacy chain has decided to put items back out on the shelves as criminals appear to be getting the message about being prosecuted for theft in the nation's capital. The latest monthly jobs report came out Friday and it missed expectations. The Bureau of Labor Statistics says 29,000 non-farm jobs.
4: This is meteorologist Paul Trombley with your Real Talk 93.3 weather update. Thunderstorms likely today. Otherwise, cloudy skies with a few peaks of sun. Daytime highs approaching 86. Winds out of the southeast, 5 to 10 miles per hour. Cloudy skies tonight. Chance for storms. Lows dip down to about 73. Thunderstorms likely tomorrow. Highs level off around 81. Overcast. 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
3: We're back now, and we were talking about free market economy. I've always had, and even though I was an elected official, I didn't know how long I would last. I just happened to serve 9 terms, so a long time. But even while I was sheriff, I always had businesses and employees at my farm, And I always had to make a profit in those businesses. So we were talking about this idea of profit, American profit, and how it seems to be under attack. They attack billionaires and millionaires. And, you know, a millionaire isn't that much anymore in this time. My father would have been a millionaire and at this time in life, even though he wasn't when he passed away, my father. And a hardworking man, probably had a net worth of $300,000 when he died, you know, and he had worked hard for that. And he was a businessman. But so this idea of attacking profit and ideas and having a great idea like Facebook or whatever, and it's stimulating and creating a lot of profit that goes to free enterprise. I'd like for you to talk about that.
4: Yeah, absolutely. You know, as I mentioned before the break, you know, grew up watching Milton Friedman, Thomas Sowell, these sorts of thinkers. And I think, you know, we are at our freest when we have limited government and when the government protects our constitutional liberties, but largely allows for us to govern ourselves. I think the same thing holds true with the economy. And, you know, the more that the government gets out of the way, the better it's going to do. You know, my father-in-law came to this country with his shirt on his back when he was 18 years old. And he made a life for himself, and he has made successful businesses, and he's done so on the belief that he would return a profit. He would invest and he would get money back from that, and that the government wouldn't interfere too much with that. And you see certain states like California who are interfering with it, and folks are moving and voting with their feet. They're moving to Texas, they're moving to Florida, and you see what happens when the government takes too heavy of a hand in the economy. So I think you're absolutely right.
3: And we see, you know, people that we disagree with, but they're certainly entitled to their free speech, whether it be Mogdami or whomever in New York. But so how do you see that playing out over the next decade or so?
4: Yeah, I mean, the First Amendment protects freedom of speech, freedom of press, freedom of religion. For our founding fathers, free speech, the First Amendment was our most important amendment, and it really is a precursor and helps all the other amendments and all everything else in the Bill of Rights and beyond. Free speech, civic discourse was at an all-time low. I mean, and really is in a horrible state. And to your point, you know, you see that with Charlie Kirk. You know, just a year ago, Charlie Kirk was assassinated on a college campus merely for speaking his mind. And you watch Charlie Kirk videos, and he would show up at a college campus and he'd say, prove me wrong. Here's my view on X issue. Here's my view on Y issue. And he would say, prove me wrong. And all he wanted to do was have a conversation. And, you know, because of the state of civic discourse on our country, we had a far radical leftist who assassinated him. And I think that really goes to show where civic discourse is in our country right now. Certainly during COVID and in the aftermath of COVID, there was censorship that both by the government, but also by social media companies and big tech companies. And that has inhibited to a large extent free speech. And so we got to return to a place where we're talking to each other. We're talking to people who disagree with us, but we have the freedom in the forum to be able to do so. And right now that's lacking. I think on the right and the left, we're foaming at the mouth and, you know, bickering. And I'd like to get back to a place where we're actually talking to each other and, you know, allowing the marketplace of ideas to thrive and flourish rather than, you know, shouting matches on both sides.
3: And, you know, that kind of ties into the right to bear arms. And I was sheriff for 35 years in this county. I've mentioned it before. And actually, while I was sheriff, I never carried a weapon. And when I got elected sheriff, I had 11 employees and 11 inmates. So go back to 1976. And, you know, it was kind of like Mayberry and Barney and Andy. And so, I mean, you know, we got along. It was pretty easy. And by the time I retired 35 years later, I had 180 employees and 300 inmates. So you can see where we moved to in this county. Now, a lot of those inmates were illegal immigrants, and I was housing them for the federal government, which generated some money for our county. And we are a fiscally constrained county. At some point, I want to ask you your thoughts on how you can help fiscally constrained counties, because you got quite a few of them in your district.
4: Yeah.
3: But back to right to bear arms, you know, I actually carry a weapon now, and I can do it legally. And I guess what I'm asking is, what has changed to make that such an important issue now? And I guess it was always attacked and trying to be taken away from us. But how do you see that evolving over, let's say, the next decade?
4: Yeah, it will be interesting to see how it evolves, you know, like the First Amendment. I just discussed, the Second Amendment is critical to ensuring all the other liberties that are guaranteed in the Constitution. I took a class on the Second Amendment at Duke University where I went to law school, and there was a scholar named Professor Copel who would talk about the Second Amendment and how critical it was, and how, you know, in a lot of places where folks have been disarmed, that's when you have found the most government tyranny happening. And you know, you look at certain places where restrictions are highest on firearms or other weapons, and there's still mass murders going on. You know, there's still folks, you know, who have lost their mind, who are wreaking havoc on society. And I don't think the solution is to take away our guns. And I don't think the solution is to take away the Second Amendment. Solution is a mental health, you know, problem, and making sure that folks have the mental health care that we need to make sure that we have a healthy society when it comes to our psychology. But, you know, the notion that we should be taking away people's constitutional liberties is insane. And, you know, I'm always going to fight for the Second Amendment. We introduced a number of bills for all the members of Congress who I worked for that would protect the Second Amendment and ensure that, you know, folks are exercising their right to keep and bear arms, and that responsible, law-abiding citizens are able to, you know, use firearms as in a way to, you know, protect themselves or to hunt or whatever lawful purposes they might have.
3: Yeah, and we see that playing out in Iran now, with that citizen population is not armed, and they're a lot going on there. But so I think our forefathers were pretty smart, and that hopefully you and others will protect that.
4: Yeah. Right. And I, you know, to go back to it, I think the Democrats at every turn want to restrict our Second Amendment rights. And it's not something that's up for debate, really. I mean, the Second Amendment enshrines it. And, you know, it's one of those things that's spelled out in the Constitution. There's a case called D.C. v. Heller, which enshrined our right to protect ourselves in our homes. The case called McDonald v. Chicago that enshrined that right applying to the states, so states can't restrict the Second Amendment right. And this is a cherished constitutional right. It's not up for debate. It's not up for grabs. It's something that's on the books and something we have to protect.
3: And the way it's written is such a strong right.
4: A well-regulated militia being necessary for the security of a free state. right of the people to keep and bear arms shall not be infringed. Yeah, it's well written.
3: For a judge to change that or to, you know, legislate law through some judicial finding. So
4: yeah,
3: it's a strong right, and I'm very proud you support it. And actually, we talked about it a little bit, but I'd like for you to touch on it again, is parental rights in education. Mm-hmm. And you have three small children, so talk about that again. You really did a good job, but I want to hear more.
4: Sure. In certain states, they're trying

0: I'm always going to fight for is parental rights. There's no reason that we should be giving the government the role of a parent. And that's what we're doing in a lot of places and saying, you know, the government is best situated to know what to do if your child thinks they're the opposite sex. You know, parents shouldn't know that. They don't have a right to know that. And I think that's insanity. And I think in states like Florida, we're protecting that. And that's always something that I'm going to stand for and protect is parental rights. And, you know, I take it personally. I am a father of three, and I do think that I'm better situated than the government to direct the upbringing of my children. So, yeah.
1: Well, I, you know, I graduated from FSU, believe it or not. I guess that proves anybody can graduate from FSU. But I graduated in 1972, and I remember I had a professor, and he was I really liked him a lot. And he said, we need to do away with jails and do away with prisons. And that was in 1972, you know, and I'd coming from little old Wakulla County and not really, never heard such a thing, you know, not have a jail, even though we only had a couple of people in jail.
0: Mm-hmm.
1: And so even in my history, there were professors that were very liberal and very against law enforcement and against incarceration and so forth. So education and the way we utilize education is so important, and I very much appreciate your background. So this is a wrap. I'm going to say that we've been honored today to have what I believe will be our future congressman, and it'll be fun to watch those three little children grow up with that beautiful wife. I found out that his beautiful wife is a dermatologist, so I may have to change my dermatology.
0: Hey, over yeah, that. Any skin issues, give us a shout.
1: Over that way. And such a beautiful family, such a beautiful candidate. And I want to thank everyone for listening in. And we're going to take a break, and we'll be back with Sean Gellis, who is one of our sponsors, and looking forward to hearing what he has to say. Thank you again, sir.
0: Appreciate you having me on. It's an honor.
2: There's an old sheriff in town. 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
1: We're back now, and we were talking about free market economy. You know, I've always had, and even though I was an elected official, I didn't know how long I would last. I just happened to serve 9 terms, so a long time. But even while I was sheriff, I always had businesses and employees at my farm, and you know, I always had to make a profit of in those businesses. So we were talking about this idea of profit, American profit, and how it seems to be under attack. They attack billionaires and millionaires. And, you know, a millionaire isn't that much anymore in this time. My father would have been a millionaire and at this time in life, even though he wasn't when he passed away, my father.

0: and hardworking man, probably had a net worth of $300,000 when he died, you know, and he had worked hard for that. And he was a businessman. But so this idea of attacking profit and ideas and having a great idea like Facebook or whatever, and it's stimulating and creating a lot of profit that goes to free enterprise. I'd like for you to talk about that.
1: Yeah, absolutely. You know, as I mentioned before the break, you know, grew up watching Milton Friedman, Thomas Sowell, these sorts of thinkers. And I think, you know, we are at our freest when we have limited government and when the government protects our constitutional liberties, but largely allows for us to govern ourselves. I think the same thing holds true with the economy. And, you know, the more that the government gets out of the way, the better it's going to do. You know, my father-in-law came to this country with his shirt on his back when he was 18 years old. And he made a life for himself, and he has made successful businesses, and he's done so on the belief that he would return a profit. He would invest and he would get money back from that, and that the government wouldn't interfere too much with that. And you see certain states like California who are interfering with it, and folks are moving and voting with their feet. They're moving to Texas, they're moving to Florida, and you see what happens when the government takes too heavy of a hand in the economy. So I think you're absolutely right.
0: And we see, you know, people that we disagree with, but they're certainly entitled to their free speech, whether it be Mogdami or whomever in New York. But so how do you see that playing out over the next decade or so?
1: Yeah, I mean, the First Amendment protects freedom of speech, freedom of press, freedom of religion. For our founding fathers, free speech, the First Amendment was our most important amendment. And it really is a precursor and helps all the other amendments and all everything else in the Bill of Rights and beyond. Free speech, civic discourse was at an all-time low. I mean, and really is in a horrible state. And to your point, you know, you see that with Charlie Kirk. You know, just a year ago, Charlie Kirk was assassinated on a college campus merely for speaking his mind. And you watch Charlie Kirk videos, and he would show up at a college campus and he'd say, "Prove me wrong. Here's my view on X issue. Here's my view on Y issue." And he would say, "Prove me wrong." And all he wanted to do was have a conversation. And, you know, because of the state of civic discourse on our country, we had a far radical leftist who assassinated him. And I think that really goes to show where civic discourse is in our country right now. You know, certainly during COVID and in the aftermath of COVID, there was censorship that both by the government, but also by social media companies and big tech companies. And that has inhibited to a large extent free speech. And so we got to return to a place where we're talking to each other. We're talking to people who disagree with us, but we have the freedom and the forum to be able to do so. And right now that's lacking. I think on the right and the left, we're foaming at the mouth and, you know, bickering. And I'd like to get back to a place where we're actually talking to each other and, you know, allowing the marketplace of ideas to thrive and flourish rather than, you know, shouting matches on both sides.
0: And, you know, that kind of ties into the right to bear arms. And I was sheriff for 35 years in this county of Michigan before. And actually, while I was sheriff, I never carried a weapon. And when I got elected sheriff, I had 11 employees and 11 inmates. So go back to 1976. And, you know, it was kind of like Mayberry and Barney and Andy. And so, I mean, you know, we got along. It was pretty easy. And by the time I retired 35 years later, I had 180 employees and 300 inmates. So you can see where we moved to in this county. Now, a lot of those inmates were illegal immigrants, and I was housing them for the federal government, which generated some money for our county. And we are a fiscally constrained county. At some point, I want to ask you your thoughts on how you can help fiscally constrained counties, because you got quite a few of them in your district.
1: Yeah.
0: But back to right to bear arms, you know, I actually carry a weapon now, and I can, and I can do it legally. And I guess what I'm asking is, what has changed to make that such an important issue now. And I guess it was always attacked and trying to be taken away from us. But how do you see that evolving over, say, the next decade?
1: Yeah, it'll be interesting to see how it evolves. You know, like the First Amendment, which I just discussed, the Second Amendment is critical to ensuring all the other liberties that are guaranteed in the Constitution. I took a class on the Second Amendment at Duke University where I went to law school, and there was a scholar named Professor Copel who would talk about the Second Amendment and how critical it was, and how, you know, in a lot of places where folks have been disarmed, that's when you have found the most government tyranny happening. And, you know, you look at certain places where restrictions are highest on firearms or other weapons, and there's still mass murders going on. You know, there's still folks, you know, who have lost their mind, who are wreaking havoc on society. And I don't think the solution is to take away our guns. And I don't think the solution is to take away the Second Amendment. Solution is a mental health, you know, problem, and making sure that folks have the mental health care that we need to make sure that we have a healthy society when it comes to our psychology. But, you know, the notion that we should be taking away people's constitutional liberties is insane. And, you know, I'm always going to fight for the Second Amendment. We introduced a number of bills for all the members of Congress who I worked for that would protect the Second Amendment and ensure that, you know, folks are exercising their right to keep and bear arms, and that responsible, law-abiding citizens are able to, you know, use firearms as in a way to, you know, protect themselves or to hunt or whatever lawful purposes they might have.
0: Yeah, and we see that playing out in Iran now, with that citizen population is not armed, and they're a lot going on there. But so I think our forefathers were pretty smart, and that hopefully you and others will protect that right.
1: Yeah. And, you know, to go back to it, I think the Democrats at every turn want to restrict our Second Amendment rights. And it's not something that's up for debate, really. I mean, the Second Amendment enshrines it. And, you know, it's one of those things that's spelled out in the Constitution. There's a case called D.C. v. Heller, which enshrined our right to protect ourselves in our homes. There's a case called McDonald v. Chicago that enshrined that right applying to the states, so states can't restrict the Second Amendment right. And this is a cherished constitutional right. It's not up for debate. It's not up for grabs. It's something that's on the books and something we have to protect.
0: And the way it's written is such a strong right.
1: A well-regulated militia being necessary for the security of a free state, the right of the people to keep and bear arms shall not be infringed. Yeah, it's well-written.
0: For a judge to change that, or to, you know, legislate law through some judicial findings. So
1: yeah,
0: it's a strong right, and I'm very proud you support it. We've been honored today to have what I believe will be our future congressman, and it'll be fun to watch those three little children grow up with that beautiful wife. I found out that his beautiful wife is a dermatologist, so I may have to change my dermatology.
1: Hey, over yeah, that, any skin issues, give us a shout.
0: Over that way. And such a beautiful family, such a beautiful candidate. And I want to thank everyone for listening in. And we're going to take a break, and we'll be back with Sean Gillis, who is one of our sponsors, and looking forward to hearing what he has to say. Thank you again, sir.
1: Appreciate you having me on. It's an honor.
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6: Breaking news this hour from Town Hall. I'm Bob Agnew in Washington. President Trump's tough stance on crime is paying dividends in the nation's capital when it comes to restoring law and order. One pharmacy chain in D.C. has decided to put items back out on the shelves now, as criminals appear to be getting the message about being prosecuted for theft.
7: CVS opting to put items like candy and toilet paper back out on shelves in Washington, D.C. stores. Townhall.com reports robbery down 7% in the district, homicides down 30%, and auto thefts down 45%. Prosecutions for these crimes up 67%.
6: That is correspondent Laura Winters reporting. The latest monthly jobs report is out, and yesterday's report missed expectations. The Bureau of Labor Statistics says 29,000 non-farm payroll jobs were created in September. That was a little less than half what had been predicted. National Economic Council Director Kevin Hassett has reacted.
8: We have to snoop through over the last 3 or 4 months to see what's going on. But those numbers are really positive. And the thing to remember is that private sector employment is still booming. What's happened is because we've reduced federal employment by 300,000 workers, that the numbers are a little bit lower if you don't account for that.
6: And the unemployment rate did not change much. It did click up to 4.2%. Secretary of State Marco Rubio sent Iran's negotiators home, and President Trump says more bombing is now possible. Ken Lorman reports.
9: After negotiations made little progress, Secretary Rubio ordered Iran's delegation led by the foreign minister to leave New York. The talks had stalled over Iran's nuclear program and demands to lift the U.S. blockade. President Trump, speaking to Time, said more bombing is possible and argued pressure on Tehran is necessary to prevent it from obtaining a nuclear weapon. Ken Lorman reporting.
6: More on these stories at townhall.com.
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6: A surprise shutdown of what had been a growing New York City-based cookie company. Andrew Whitman has the details.
12: Cookie chain Chip City shut down all its stores in NYC, New Jersey, and Texas this week and did so without saying a word. Hundreds of its former cookie makers are out of work. The company confirmed its shutdown in a statement Friday, blaming, quote, significant macroeconomic headwinds. Former customers translated that as pricey cookies in the 2026 economy. Chip City was founded in Queens. Its reputation and expansion helped in large part by social media. In New York, I'm Andrew Whitman.
6: Former NFL star Tony Romo is leaving CBS Sports. The network announced the two sides mutually agreed to part ways after Romo pleaded no contest to a DUI charge in Wisconsin. CBS said the former NFL star J.J. Watt will continue to work with the network. Breaking news and analysis, townhall.com. New York health officials are urging residents to get their seasonal flu shots, and two prominent New Yorkers are lending a hand in that effort.
13: High-profile city dwellers and one-time mayoral rivals, 710 WOR's Curtis Sliwa and current mayor Zoran Mamdani, met up to get their flu shots and encourage all New Yorkers to roll up their sleeves. The two shared a humorous exchange, seated side by side, and even took one another's hand prior to the injections. Sliwa asked the mayor if he knew how many people, even tough guys, fainted when they got a shot. Mamdani responded with, "I gotcha." New York City Health Commissioner Dr. Alistair Martin then administered the shots to both men. The state health department recommends annual flu shots for all New Yorkers 6 months and older. In New York, I'm Liz Warner.
6: A new report is pointing to failures during the deadly Eaton and Palisades fires. The 724-page report by the Fire Safety Research Institute cited the LA Times in some of its...
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1: Hey, y'all.
0: Wave to the, hey, y'all. Wave to the crowd.
1: No, I don't have a wave.
0: A buzzer. Or...
1: You have a bell. Mm. Ding.
0: There you have it.
1: I'm a ding. No, we have Christine Abernathy. We're going to talk about life in Tallahassee and Breast Cancer Awareness Month.
0: Ah.
1: So hopefully it'll be a positive, positive show. How are you, Scott Coward?
0: I'm good. It's October.
1: It is.
0: Everybody should be excited.
1: You've got a vest on.
0: Yeah, it gets cold in the morning.
1: It's just shocking because I'm the one who usually gets cold, and then I like you better before menopause.
0: I was out bright and early where it was a little chilly.
1: Oh.
0: Now it is warming up, so mm-hmm. It will be coming off.
1: It's a high of 84 today, though. It's a good day.
0: It is definitely a good day.
1: You know,
0: it's cold out, 84.
1: You think it's cold?
0: No, I think it's cold.
1: It's I think it's beautiful.
0: In comparison to 104, I'll take
1: it. Oh, my gosh. 124. They said this El Nino. I think Tish had something. He's not paying attention. But there's something about El Nino, why we haven't had a hurricane this fall.
0: Well, we're not out of it yet.
1: Yeah, but we're close. September. I think November. It's the end of September. Yeah. Is it November? Mm-hmm.
2: It's November.
0: I'm from South Florida. It's definitely November.
1: And that's when the time changes. Do you think there's a conspiracy?
0: No, it used to be. I don't ever understand how it even got to November, quite frankly. When we were kids, it was always October. It was the end of October.
1: The time changed.
0: Correct.
1: But the hurricane season's always been the same.
0: Well, yeah.
2: Yeah. If anyone's from Tallahassee, everyone remembers Hurricane Kate 1985 in November. That was devastating. So... I don't know
1: the years of the hurricane.
0: I do. I just got here for school.
1: And what happened?
0: We had a hurricane.
1: It got bad. but we didn't have all the trees that we even have now, so.
0: Yeah, we did. What are you talking about?
1: The trees are bigger and
0: well,
1: more.
0: Well, they're bigger, there's but more. We had, it's not like they came and planted them. We had them.
1: You had them?
0: We had them.
1: All over the place?
0: Then and now, yes.
1: And they're all over your house?
0: Yes. Well, not anymore.
1: No?
0: I mean, not.
1: How'd yours go?
0: Moderately.
1: Tree trimming?
0: I mean, mine's more of a branch trimming, which is like Cirque du Soleil, because it's all over my house.
1: It was very cool, though.
0: Get up there and do...
1: It's very cool. Very scary, but very cool.
0: Acrobatic things.
1: I don't like watching. I mean, some of it I like watching, but some of it I'm like, ugh. As a mom, I'm like, ugh. And the guy who was trimming my tree fell.
0: It's nerve-wracking.
1: Fell.
0: He fell, it fell, they fell.
1: The way the, not at my house, it was someone else's house, but the way that he wrapped the limb wasn't so as secure as he thought he was. So when the limb went, he went with it.
0: Yeah, that's the always the concern.
1: So it wasn't. So he was in a
0: luckily
1: mess.
0: For mine, there's multiple limbs. So they attach to one and also attach to the other one just in case the one does break. It's a backup limb. Not everybody has a backup limb.
1: No.
0: I should be so fortunate.
1: That's funny, though. No, it's funny stuff. But anyway, we have Christine on. We're going to talk about, again, October 1 was Breast Cancer Awareness Month. And this town, I had to go to Radiology Associates yesterday for my husband, and it was all lit up with pink. I mean, it makes sense.
2: I was there as well. And I was... happy to see they had pink ribbons in the trees. And
1: As
2: you're walking up outside of the building, I noticed driving around yesterday, a lot of businesses are pinked out.
1: There used to be a real estate brokerage that would paint a house pink.
2: Oh.
1: Tallahassee Homes, Porter Chandler.
2: Oh,
1: they would paint. Yeah, it was Bull Run. They would paint a house pink for breast cancer awareness.
0: I mean, I'm sure there was a reason for all this, but as a stylist, I would say that I'm not exactly sure why pink became the color.
1: Female.
0: I get that.
2: For breast cancer?
0: Well, yeah, I'm just saying we should have had another month, maybe April, May, something where pink
2: Where
0: makes,
2: pink is not the well, fall yeah, color.
0: Everybody's getting into the oranges, the burn oranges, and, you know.
1: That's where you're headed with
0: I that. Said as a stylist, I didn't say
1: I
0: anything
1: thought you meant
0: about,
1: the pink house.
0: No.
2: Me too.
0: It just, everybody's now getting into the move, and you immediately are like, oh, okay. are we actually moving forward to fall? Because I have noticed the pink too.
2: That's a good question. Why they chose October?
0: There must be a reason. I just don't know.
2: Well, I heard that originally they wanted it to be a peach ribbon, but it wasn't approved. Mm. So, but you're right. And now you go into
1: there was a board.
2: Yeah, there was a board.
0: Always is.
2: Well, when you go into
1: a peach would be
2: now,
1: really ugly though. Peach would be ugly.
0: Depends on the peach.
1: It's like a coral.
0: I mean,
1: we sell real estate.
0: I mean,
1: though.
0: I could move peach to orange. I mean, it would give it a little bit more fall than pink.
2: So when you
0: and
2: go
0: vibrant in, pink at
2: yeah,
0: that,
2: yeah. When you go into stores now, not only do you see for Halloween and fall, you see pink ghosts, mm-hmm. pink pumpkins. Now they have incorporated pink into the whole fall.
0: Yes, I did notice that on a few reels I was looking at last night.
2: Yes,
0: pinks, purples.
2: Everything.
0: Like mm-hmm. very vibrant ones. So
2: I'll take it. Reminds me of the 80s, pink and purple. True. So,
1: oh my.
2: Yeah.
0: Hey, the 80s, good times.
2: Yeah, they were.
0: Good times. Go on. Neon.
1: No, but the pink, yeah, that's interesting. I didn't know about that. I didn't know they were looking at peach. But this town really mm-hmm. does turn out for it.
2: They do.
1: So yeah. I'm sorry you had to go to radiology to see us yesterday.
2: It's okay. I had an MRI, but, you know, being a breast cancer survivor, and I rang the bell last Thursday.
1: And could you explain what that means to people?
2: So ringing the bell doesn't mean necessarily that you are cancer-free. It means that you have ended a specific treatment.
1: Mm.
2: I happen to be, knock on wood, cancer-free right now. And I went through 16 rounds of chemo treatment.
1: In 15 months.
2: In 15 months. Had the
1: and a surgery.
2: One. Yes. I had a double mastectomy 2 days before Christmas. Came home Christmas Eve. And it's definitely been a journey. I just wrote an article. It's in a local magazine right now. Northeast Tallahassee, not Tallahassee Magazine, Northeast Bradfordville or something. But I call my journey a beautiful disaster. Beautiful because of all of the things, all of the lessons I've learned through this journey. Obviously a disaster because it was cancer, but honestly, people think I'm a little off when I say this, but it's true. I'm actually glad something like cancer happened to me because I am a better person for it. I am much more relaxed. I feel much more blessed to wake up every morning, even if it is so difficult to get out of bed some days. You know, I get out just to get out. I mean, this is when I was going through the hard stuff. The Red Devil is what the chemo was called. And then the Taxol. A lot of my friends who have been through this understand literally the hell that you feel. But if it's shrinking the tumor, that's, to me, the end goal and what was so important. And it did shrink it. It went from 5.1 centimeters to 1.7 when I had the surgery.
0: Wow.
2: And they checked the lymph nodes. The lymph nodes were clear.
1: So they put you on chemo prior to the surgery.
2: They did.
1: You didn't do that. Why was that? Do you know why they made that decision?
2: They had started doing that more and more. My surgeon said that they want to go ahead and, especially because I was stage 2, grade 3.
1: Your
2: mine
1: tumor
2: was
1: bigger.
2: Mine was big. And they needed to shrink it instead of going straight into surgery and not being able to get it all in the margins. They wanted, and they're doing that more and more with people going through chemo or radiation.
1: Stick with us. It's Patty and Scott. 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
5: Welcome back. We have Christine Abernathy. I'm Patty Wilson. Scott Cowart's across from me, and Greg Tisch is behind the glass. This doesn't happen very often. He stays. Jason Taylor's on a day off, so he left. I don't even know what he's getting his nails done. I had mine last night. Took forever.
6: He's taking the day off for this?
5: To get his nails done?
6: I mean, that's...
5: Or maybe he's going to a podiatrist.
6: I mean, he's going somewhere.
5: He was supposed to go to a concert.
6: If it's taking a day, he's got some other
5: issues. He said he was supposed to go to a concert, but it was canceled. He was going to go see the Indigo Girls in Atlanta.
7: Oh, that would have been great.
5: Really?
6: Yes. I'm still on the song that led us in here, and we were talking about Late Night Library and the Moon, and that song reminds me of it.
7: Oh, yeah.
5: Of being at the Moon.
7: Young Adult Night at the Moon, 1986, 85, 86.
5: Where was Late Night Library?
6: It was over towards campus. The Moon is the Moon.
7: And then CPA was in the same
5: location. The Moon is in the same location.
6: It's the only location I've ever known. Was it somewhere else?
7: Nope.
6: Okay.
7: That's it.
5: Wow.
6: I never knew it to be.
7: It opened in 85.
5: That's incredible because Tallahassee, everything moves around so much.
7: Oh, no.
6: Yeah.
7: It was a constant. And boy, it was hopping.
6: Mm-hmm. Sure was. <It's> for real. Do the kids go to the Moon anymore?
7: Yes. I mean,
6: they do?
7: They do like, for Friday
5: they
7: night.
5: They stopped their country thing, I think.
7: They did?
5: Yeah.
7: Oh.
5: I think they stopped the country thing.
7: No.
5: No.
6: Why Greg's is everybody thing. Looking at Greg?
5: They stopped.
6: Talking about the country
5: something.
6: Thing.
5: They stopped some event night. They stopped.
7: You know, I was there every Friday night in the early 90s. That was when everybody jumped on
5: We had the Metron in Harrisburg.
7: Oh, okay. Okay. Everybody jumped on that bandwagon when Garth Brooks came here in concert and played two nights. So
5: he played two nights
7: here, mm-hmm.
5: And you remember that?
7: Oh yeah.
6: I mean that would.
7: We had so many people come here to the Civic Center in this little town.
5: They had Weird Al the other night.
7: Yeah,
5: it's true.
7: It
6: was bigger for big Garth Brooks.
5: It was Bearder. It was big Bearder. It was bigger. Weirder was the name of his.
7: I would have gone
5: tour.
7: I would have gone, but.
6: But.
5: You didn't.
7: I didn't.
6: Right. Okay. There we are. Not as if there weren't tickets.
5: So, Christina, we were talking about Breast Cancer Awareness Month. And did you have all your treatment and everything here, or did you go outside?
7: Glad you asked that. I had my treatment here at the Cancer Center, TMH. I want to give a big shout out to all of the medical staff, nurses, doctors, everyone there. It was the, I joke, it was like spa day going on chemo days, because you walked in and you just, I felt like a princess.
8: Aww.
7: It was like being, it was the Disney World of.
5: My sports changed since centers. I worked on the cancer floor at TMH.
7: Oh, I have to say, they're just doing a wonderful job. And the TMH Foundation, I've been working with them and going out. And last week I was at Leon High School talking to Student Government Association. They're raising money for breast cancer awareness, and that's my alma mater. So I was actually in the same classroom speaking that sat 35 years ago.
6: Wow.
7: So as far as my breast cancer journey, everybody's is different. I just decided last year that I could do one of two things: stay in bed and just, you know, and be depressed, or I could get out into the community and talk about my journey, and it helped. I was on social media. You know, cancer teaches, or it's not just cancer, anything major in our lives teaches us that life is so very precious. And I feel that now. I have angels in my corner, and, you know, cheers to the next how many years I have. I don't take them for granted at all.
5: But did you before, do you think?
7: I felt like, I know I was a different person. I wasn't an angry person, but I tend to, you know, I don't want to get too, you know, religious, but I tend to pray a lot more now. And prayer is very important.
5: Calms you?
7: It definitely calms me. And, oh my gosh, my family, my friends, you know, they were checking in on me. I did the walk last October. I had a team for the breast cancer walk at Cascades. I met the place I work now, my Tallahassee Ford family reached out last year. They were at an event at Bannerman Sunday Funday. And I won the raffle, and I happened to be going through breast cancer, and it was, you know, my pink, lucky pink cup that I have here, and I take it everywhere I go, and just kept in touch with them, and I got a job July 1st. They took me in, and I've just loved every moment.
5: Oh, so you haven't been there that long?
7: No, since July 1st. And then last week, the day after I rang the bell, they had a big celebration for
6: Fantastic.
7: Me. And I posted
5: they had
7: the video.
5: Big
7: celebration. They had a bell engraved for me to ring.
6: Nice.
7: And it was just, they all were all decked out in pink. All the men were decked out. They looked great.
5: I went and took pictures.
7: Yes.
5: For Living
7: yes. And it was just, it was one of the best moments of my life. So I appreciate the little things now more. Oops. I really do.
6: Were you doing the same type of work before?
7: Social media, yes. Yes, I have a degree from FSU in public relations.
6: Okay.
7: Unfortunately, I lost my job when I found out I had cancer. I was let go. And so my friends set up a GoFundMe page.
5: Mm.
7: And it saved my life. Because
6: I often wonder how people, even if you weren't let go, but how you actually are able to continue to work and go through such treatment.
7: That's a good question.
6: I mean, it seems just daunting. I mean, I've never been through it. I've watched my dad go through it with prostate cancer.
7: Yes.
6: But it was completely different and much more mundane, but the idea of trying to do all of that at the same time just seems overwhelming to even think about.
7: I don't know how people do it. I know people scale back and work. Some mm-hmm. people do have to step away, and sometimes you can't. I mean, your brain fog, the brain fog, mm-hmm. the fatigue, the achiness, I can't even.
5: And that's all from the chemo.
7: It's all from the chemo. Yeah, I'm.
5: So you only had chemo? What only? You had chemo and surgery, no radiation.
7: No radiation because they didn't find it in the lymph nodes. Some people have to have just radiation. Some people, everybody is different, and that's why I attend a support group, the Joanna Francis Living Well support group. And in fact, this month we're going to go out and talk to businesses and talk about raising money. And I know we have lemonade stands set up throughout Tallahassee. And yeah, so, and the foundation's doing a lot too. So.
5: Did the foundation help you?
7: Yes.
5: Did they help you other than a support group? Were they, how do they help you?
7: The Living Well support group, they actually will donate for somebody in need.
5: Okay, yes. Doesn't have the ability to pay the co-pays.
7: No. I had to meet with a cancer specialist at the TMH Cancer Center. And mm-hmm. They have navigators. They're called navigators that help you in every mm-hmm. avenue, every way possible about paying your bills. And because the average person can't pay.
6: Sure.
7: The hospital bills.
5: I can't even imagine what the copays are even.
7: Yeah, they're a lot. And I went on to Capital Health Plan through the marketplace when I was out of work and had to pay the premium
5: just to survive.
7: To be able to go. Yes, and I can't even imagine what it's like for people who can't
6: right.
7: pay that.
6: Right.
7: And without that GoFundMe, I was not able to. I wouldn't have been able to pay that at all.
5: Wow!
7: So, cancer doesn't discriminate. I know we all hear it, and it's so true. I was healthy. I did everything possible, but you know, you still get it.
5: Well, you found it yourself, which I wanted to talk about.
7: Yes.
5: Because you do schedule your mammograms.
7: I do. I schedule my mammograms. And
5: the year before you. How often do they recommend that you get them now?
7: Well, for me, I have to get PET scans. I don't get mammograms anymore because I had. Because
5: you no longer have the breast tissue.
7: Oh, there's the song.
5: There's your song.
7: Yes.
5: Stick with us, Patty and Scott.
7: Yes.
5: Great
7: yes.
5: Tish. Patty's Playhouse, 850-656-0009.
4: Patty and Scott will be right back after this short break.

0: with SRN News, I'm Bob Agnew in Washington. New revelations coming out about that Fly Dubai co-pilot accused of stabbing the captain on a passenger flight this week in an attempted terrorist attack, which thankfully was thwarted, saving everybody on board. The man was grounded by Oman Air back in 2024 after the airline at that time found out he had been visiting radical Islamic websites. At that time, he was assigned to a desk job. Now the investigation is trying to figure out how he wound up once again back in the cockpit. A new report is pointing to failures during the deadly Eaton and Palisades fires in Southern California. A 724-page report by the Fire Safety Research Institute cited in the L.A. Times found major problems with the L.A. County Fire Department's evacuation response in West Altadena. Delayed alerts were contributing factors in all but 19 of the deaths. This is SRN News.
1: This is meteorologist Paul Frobley with your Real Talk 93.3 weather update. Thunderstorms likely today. Otherwise, cloudy skies with a few peaks of sun. Daytime highs approaching 86. Winds out of the southeast, 5 to 10 miles per hour. Cloudy skies tonight. Chance for storms. Lows dip down to about 73. Thunderstorms likely tomorrow. Highs level off around 81. Overcast. 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

0: Ronnie and Scott can always agree on. There's nothing like a really big deck. Now, back to the Playhouse.
1: Welcome back to the Playhouse. We have Christina Abernathy. She works for Tallahassee Ford. We actually met years ago for a Chamber Peers event. That's where I remember you from. And then Tallahassee Ford is our sponsor for Living Tallahassee on Air, Bill McKinney. And so,
2: love Bill.
1: I've been going over there, taking their pictures and helping them out. And then there you are.
2: Yes, yes. I'm really enjoying this position I have. I get to go out into the community.
1: You get to be here during the day.
2: I get to be here. It's like my dream job. It is. It really is. Things are definitely falling into place in my life. I can't explain it. There's just a calm about everything. And again, I have to thank everybody in my life who, you know, even a friendly hello, a hug, it warms my heart.
1: Well, bless your heart.
2: Yeah.
1: So you did find it yourself.
2: I did find it myself. I was actually, you know, changing to go to an event, and I felt it. It was on my right breast, and I'm like, oh my gosh, what is this? It felt like a hard rock. And
1: it wasn't there, and then it was there.
2: It wasn't there, and then it was there. I didn't even feel it. And I've heard of a lot of people who don't even feel it. And I could feel it, but it didn't hurt. So I went, got my mammogram the next week, and I will have to say kudos to everybody in Tallahassee, because I went in, got my mammogram at Radiology and Associates. Then I had a biopsy done, and it went from there. And within 2 weeks, I had a medical team that I was going to be working with at TMH.
1: And those are a long 2 weeks.
2: The longest day of my life, I would say, was the day that I had to meet. I was there for over 6 hours, and I had to meet with the breast surgeon. I don't know if I can do a shout out to them.
1: Can we do a shout out to everyone?
2: Yeah. My breast surgeon, Dr. Everidge, she is amazing. And my oncologist, Dr. Jane, he's incredible. So, and then we went from there. July is when I started the actual chemo, and Dad went with me, and it was one of the scariest days of my life. Knowing
1: you didn't know what you're going to feel.
2: No, like. I have a port. I still have a port, and they put it into your port, and to see it's called the Red Devil. That's the nickname. Going into your body, and you know it's killing.
1: Poison. Yeah,
2: it's poison. It's killing the bad cells, but guess what? It's killing the good cells. And holy moly, you know, within 2 or 3 days, I felt like a train wreck. I felt like if you've ever had COVID, if you've ever had mono, if you've ever had the flu, roll it all up, add it, and that's how I felt.
1: Wow.
2: And it just, trying to put one foot in front of the other, it was...
1: Yeah, because you're depressed, you're emotional, you're scared, all of at once.
2: Yes, and there was a moment or two when I was on the phone with my best friend and saying, I don't want to do this anymore. And she said, but you're going to do this, and you're going to get through it.
1: I mean, you're saying it out loud, but you knew you were going to do it.
2: I knew I was going to do it, and that's when my hardest days, I would pick up my phone or get my iPad, and I would start filming, and I would post it on my Facebook and Instagram and YouTube. And I was just at my hardest days when my hair is
1: falling. She had long,
2: I had long hair.
1: Same hair, just really long.
2: Long hair, straighter. I cut it, donated it for wigs for kids. I'm like, well, if I'm going to get all this hair cut off, I might as well donate it. Then it was cut. Then the hair just started coming out. I showed it. I posted it.
1: Yeah, you did.
2: I didn't care. Then when I was bald, had my glasses on, crying, losing all this weight, I didn't care. I was just like, I've got to get
1: And so you moved back with your parents,
2: I
1: right?
2: did. I moved back with my parents. They are amazing. They're in their early 80s. God bless them. And here they are taking care
1: are
2: of their
1: only child?
2: Daughter. No. Mm-mm. I have a sister here in town. I'm the oldest, and my brother lives in Jacksonville. And, you know, they had to take care of me. And...
1: And willingly.
2: Willingly.
1: For their baby.
2: Willingly. And I know it was a scary time for them. Mm. But they're so, so proud of me now. I mean, just the connections I feel with everybody now. And like I said, angels in my corner pop up. They may stay in my life and they may mm-hmm. leave, but people who have been so kind and so helpful. And I just want to give it back. I want to give it back to the people who were there for me.
1: Mm.
2: I do. I want to give it back. I may not be able to monetarily give it back, but in some way, you know, some fashion. And just saying a thank you, or you have been such a huge part of my life. And what an impact you have made on me. And, you know, I'm still going to have to get those PET scans for the rest of my life. I still am afraid, like a lot of...
1: But you had an MRI yesterday or
2: yes,
1: a PET scan?
2: It was an MRI.
1: What's the difference between the two?
2: You know,
1: I know what the difference is, but...
2: Well, MRI, you have to go through that little machine and it's like beep, beep, beep,
1: yep,
2: beep,
1: very
2: beep.
1: Loud.
2: And I'm kind of used to it by now. PET scans, they're just scanning a certain part of your body. Maybe you can help me differentiate.
1: Well, I think there's more of a, one's magnetic and the other one
2: yes.
1: isn't, but a PET scan, which we have only recently had here in
2: yeah.
1: Leon County, is, they're very new. I can
2: yes,
1: remember when I worked... cancer that you had to go someplace else.
2: Yeah.
1: And what it does, I mean, there were times when people get a full body
2: yeah.
1: PET scan. It,
2: yeah.
1: it literally lights up.
2: Yes.
1: The
2: yeah.
1: tumors
2: oh,
1: light up.
2: You put
1: up.
2: The dye. You put
1: yeah.
2: the dye in. Yeah, you have to put
1: My
2: the dye in.
1: My husband had one yesterday. He okay. had a PET scan at
2: okay.
1: radiology for Alzheimer's.
2: Okay.
1: So his will be like, which I can't, I hope they show me. They wouldn't let me go back.
2: No.
1: Because I'm like that. I'm that girl. But they used to let you go back, but now they won't let you go back.
2: No.
1: Even for a PET scan. Can't even. They don't even have a waiting room, so you have to wait. But it will literally light up like snowflakes.
2: Yes. Yeah.
1: Wherever the amyloid
2: yeah.
1: plaques are, and then tumors
2: yeah.
1: are the same thing.
2: And I want to say, you mentioned a really good point about we didn't used to have,
1: they didn't have
2: the
1: it.
2: PET scans. This money that is raised from the TMH Foundation is used locally. Towards the our cancer center. 10, 15 years ago, I would have had to go to the Mayo Clinic or, you know, Jacksonville, Tampa.
1: 5 years ago.
2: 5 years ago, we didn't have these machines.
1: I mean, now there's a cancer center
2: yes.
1: on, where is
3: one
1: it?
3: On Blairstone?
1: Miccosukee
2: yes.
1: and Blairstone.
2: Yes, yes.
1: And they have a whole freestanding hematological and yep. oncology
2: That's
1: center.
2: Because
1: I worked 7A at TMH, you know, 2000 and, up to 2003. So, I mean, everything was done there. They had an outpatient facility, mm-hmm. like, on the seventh floor where people would go get their infusions and wait in the hallway. And it was nothing like the Princess experience.
2: No.
1: I mean, it was lovely. People were lovely. It was,
2: yes.
1: It's a very different experience working cancer or cancer floor than any other floor.
2: Mm-hmm.
1: It's just a different feeling when you people go in. You're like, oh. But people talk about it. Remember, they didn't use
2: they
1: to.
2: They didn't. We
1: there's
2: didn't
1: a whole show on, I think, Paramount with Laura Linney,
2: yes.
1: The C word. And she talks about getting cancer and
2: oh,
1: the
2: show. I watched
1: the
2: it.
1: The show is fabulous.
2: Yes.
1: It's absolutely. She's so brilliant. But
2: well,
1: it's a fabulous show.
2: I'm going to be 53 next
1: yeah.
2: month. And I remember, and I think we're all kind of around the same age, when we were kids, we didn't really talk.
1: Nobody talks about it.
2: Nobody went to your school and talked to you about any type of cancer.
3: Yep.
2: Much and breast. You couldn't even say the word breast.
1: And men, I remember doing an appraisal on a home on the northeast side of town, and the guy was just sitting there recovering from a mastectomy.
2: Yeah.
1: And so it can happen in men. And
2: yeah. Oh, yeah.
1: Breast
2: yeah.
1: tissue is breast tissue. It
2: doesn't
1: not
2: matter.
1: One or the other. Now, females, it's a higher risk because of estrogen level.
2: Yes.
1: So have you gone, like, this is in the weeds, but have you already been through menopause? Did you start menopause before this?
2: I did. I went through menopause literally 6 months.
1: Did they say anything about the estrogen levels and progesterone? And
2: no. So
1: it's in the weeds, but
2: it's and as you know, there's different types that you can get.

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0: 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After 8 years in seat 5, she knows city decisions must serve Tallahassee's tomorrow, not just its today. 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

0: Scott Cowart.
1: Welcome back. It's October and it's Breast Cancer Awareness Month, and I invited Christina Abernathy to come in and talk to not just women, but men.
2: Yes.
1: Because you don't have a partner, but if you have your wife or your husband's going through breast cancer, it's traumatic. Any long-term illness is traumatic in a marriage.
2: Yes, it is.
1: And in a relationship. But Christine was able to find her tribe with her friends and went back home to her parents and that support. And now with Tallahassee Ford.
2: Yes, yes. I love the way you said tribe, or Seminole tribe. Go Noles. No, I had to plug that in. No. Yes, the phone calls that I received, the text messages, people dropping by just to say hello, it was so important. And anyone out there who is going through not just cancer, just anything, if you can try to find, it doesn't have to be a large group of people, your tribe, but just a few people that you can talk with and share your experiences with. It makes all the difference. I know there's people who want to keep it in and may be embarrassed, but I encourage everybody to just find that special person.
1: Did you feel embarrassed?
2: Not at all.
1: Oh, okay.
2: Not at all. But there are people who do. I'm a very open person, and I wear my heart on my sleeve. So
1: I mean, back in the day, like we were talking, when we were growing up, it was almost like it was contagious.
2: Yes.
1: You know, because it was so unknown.
2: Didn't talk about it.
1: Yeah, no one talked about it.
2: No one talked about it.
1: I didn't have any cancer in my family until recently. My aunt, and she had, I'm not going to say her name, but her tumor was literally coming out of her skin.
2: Mm.
1: She just ignored it for so long and is alive. I mean, it blows my mind she's alive. And she's 71 now, but it was only a couple years ago. But that's the only cancer that I know of, even in my extended family. One, Elliot, who was a brain tumor of 5, and my son's named after him. But that's it. That doesn't save you.
2: No, I took a genetics test, and I've had skin cancer. I've had melanoma.
1: Okay.
2: So my doctor said...
3: Younger, or at what point did you have that?
2: When I had it twice. I had melanoma twice. I was in my late 30s and then early 40s.
1: Did they say that had anything to do with it?
2: They said there may be they can't prove it, but there may be a link. That
1: a cancer cell is a cancer cell.
2: Yes, that I am prone to cancer. I'm like, woohoo.
1: Because I'm still going back to the size of that tumor. I mean, 5.7 centimeters is 3 inches. I mean, it really is 3 inches. That's a big tumor to just all of a sudden, and you're a tiny frame.
2: I'm like, oh.
3: Were you as tiny then as you are now?
2: I was actually thinner. My oncologist says, look, he says, you need to put on some weight. Because I'm concerned about you, because when they were doing the chemo, I was supposed to have 4 rounds of Adriamycin, and I only had 2 because I was losing so much blood, and they were going to have to do a blood transfusion. Mm-hmm. So I have actually, since last year, I've put on about 12 to 15 pounds. So,
1: but your frame is tiny.
2: Yes. And...
1: Tell people when they get super skinny, when you have a serious illness, it's with anything from diabetes to it's really hard to take medication and do well it when you're that thin.
2: I have hypothyroidism, I take medicine for that. But that being said, you know, for anybody, please, please, please get your mammograms. Don't put it off. I know other people who just had mammograms, and the mammogram did find something, even though they couldn't find it, the mammogram found something. So I just hope everybody goes and gets
1: your
2: mammogram.
1: I just had my first one last year.
2: What?
1: I'm fessing up.
3: It's a good thing.
1: Yeah,
3: good
1: I never
3: thing
1: went.
3: You're putting the word out.
1: That's
3: huh?
1: why I'm doing this. I mean, I'm telling the truth like I do, but it's okay. Let me tell you. So I decided to go in. She's about to fall off this little chair. Huh? And I just
3: had
1: my first one.
2: Yes.
1: And I went in, and this little tiny lady started lecturing me. And I said, here's the thing. This is why people don't go. If you're going to lecture me like I'm at the dentist, you know, about how you clean your teeth.
2: Yeah.
1: This is why people don't go. And she just kind of looked at me and I said, I'm already nervous. Could you please calm down?
2: Yeah.
1: And I was really surprised at her reaction when she's like, she looked at my chart. She's like, you've never been here. I'm like, no, I haven't. I mean, but you can be a little nicer,
2: there.
1: Right?
2: You got
1: I mean,
2: there.
1: But I do want to point out to people that not every radiology tech is going to be like that. But she was very like, oh, my God. Very like in your face. And I was already like, I was on the
2: You're
1: verge of tears. Because
2: sorry.
1: I was petrified, just like anybody else. I'm like, you know, it's about the age where.
3: Well, no longer you don't do it, the more fear that
1: the
3: comes
1: more you fear. And you don't do it because you're afraid.
3: Right.
1: So even I get afraid of, you know, having your breasts smushed. But there was no pain, no gain. My biggest fear was that woman. And she was like 4'2". And she was like, whatever. I'm like, what are you, my mother? I was like, what? And then she laughed. We got to laugh.
3: She's saying what you already know.
1: Yes.
3: That's what everybody
2: exactly.
3: needs
2: yes.
3: to understand.
1: But it was all this, like, I made her laugh eventually because I was like, she was really taken aback. I'm like, I cannot be the only person who's walked in here even this month. Who has never had a mammogram.
2: Her reaction could have been different. Yes.
1: Right. But it was a great conversation in the fact, and that's why I'm bringing up awareness to it.
2: Yes.
1: Is that people do wait because they are scared. That,
2: well, it's like getting a...
1: teeth cleaning.
2: No.
1: I mean, that's what it reminds me of. Pap smear? No, I get that all the time.
2: No.
1: That doesn't bother me.
2: Oh. Colonoscopy.
1: Oh.
2: You know what? It's now
1: your
2: turn to yell at me because I tried to get one right before my breast cancer diagnosis and I never had one. I drank the yucky stuff and it didn't kick in until the morning I was supposed to go.
3: Oh, yeah.
2: And then they wanted
3: I'm
2: me
3: not
2: to
3: taking
2: go
3: you out at that point.
2: And then they
3: you're going
2: they
3: back home
2: me.
3: Until.
2: They wanted me to go in,
3: yeah,
2: and so I went
3: no
2: in.
1: That's funny, though.
3: No bueno.
2: And I woke up, and...
3: Nothing was done.
2: And nothing was done. So, yes, my surgeons...
1: Your magnesium citrate does not work.
2: My surgeons are now telling me that my breast surgeon, and she's like, you've got to go get that colonoscopy because I may be prone... to cancer.
1: Well, yeah.
2: So now...
1: I mean, you have a cancer... That's what people don't get. You have a cancer cell. You have cancer.
2: So...
1: Like, that's it.
2: So you know what I'm going to do?
1: What?
2: This
1: go get
2: month,
1: the colonoscopy?
2: I'm going to go ahead and schedule. Because I said once all of this other stuff is done, I'll go ahead and schedule
3: it. Is there a time period that you have to wait after all the chemo and radiation, et cetera?
1: No. Completely different entrance.
2: Yeah.
3: Don't I know.
2: Friday, y'all.
1: Right. No, but seriously.
3: Pulling the curtains back.
1: But now, they used to make you, they take you or have you go buy that jug.
2: Yes.
1: Jug of crap. Now they just send you on with mag citrate. They tell you to take or whatever.
2: I don't know.
1: Did they give you the milky substance or not?
2: Yes.
1: Oh, okay. Because some people, they're not doing that anymore. They're just giving the soda bottle of mag citrate.
2: So
1: I take mag citrate every day.
2: Listen, once you hit 40... Everything. Starts.
1: I literally take magnesium citrate every single day.
2: Good for you.
1: It's not because it's fun. It's just because my legs hurt and it helps. But yeah.
2: So I
1: don't know that drinking the jug would do any good to me.
2: So I'm pushing through it. I still have side effects. I had chemo last week, my last round. But, you know, yeah.
1: How long will that side effect last from that last jug? Like a week? Is it 2 weeks?
2: Usually about 2 weeks. And now that I don't have chemo, it'll be interesting to see how my body goes back to its
3: you have
2: how
3: to long figure it, yourself back out.
2: Exactly. So
1: it's a whole new body.
2: I was working out before, but I haven't done that. So it'll be interesting. There are side effects that still stay with some
1: neuropathy.
2: Some neuropathy,
1: one, which I have.
2: I have it in my feet. But and plus, I have to take a medicine now. And a lot of women and men who go through breast cancer have to take a pill after for like up to maybe 5 years.
3: Wow.
2: So preventative.
3: Stay safe.
1: Stay safe.
2: Yes.
1: We were born to be alive.
3: For real.
2: What's in the environment? I think something's in the environment.
1: That we're playing dance music?
2: No. Environment that everybody's getting cancer.
1: Patty and Scott, 850-656-0009.
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6: Breaking news this hour at Town Hall. I'm Bob Agnew in Washington. The investigation is turning up some new information about the terrorist co-pilot and the plot to take down that Fly Dubai flight from Dubai to Tel Aviv this week. And we get the latest from correspondent Laura Winters.
7: Investigators zeroing in on how the terrorist co-pilot got hired by Fly Dubai. Israeli Prime Minister Benjamin Netanyahu says evidence indicates this man was a radicalized Muslim who was on a mission to kill himself and everyone else on board as he attempted to kill the captain in the cockpit and crash the plane. Turns out records show this suspect had been suspended as a pilot at another airline. Laura Winters reporting.
6: Fly Dubai, the low-cost airline, is owned by the government of Dubai along with a full-service airline, Emirates. A prominent left-wing streamer is now warning Texas Democrat James Tallarico to stay aligned with progressive activists if he wants to win a U.S. Senate seat.
8: At a University of Texas event, Hassan Piker said activists helped Tallarico gain political power and should remind him that if elected, quote, he's got to play ball. The remarks raise questions about whether Tallarico could govern as the more moderate candidate he claims to be on the campaign trail or face pressure from the party's progressive wing. Tallarico's campaign had not responded to a request for comment. Ken Lorman reporting.
6: Mental health experts say they're seeing an increase in the number of people struggling with financial stress and depression tied to online gambling. Liz Ward is with Penn State Health Advancement.
9: We're definitely seeing a lot of depression coming back into the mental health piece with this addiction, a lot of guilt, a lot of shame, kind of a higher risk of suicidal ideation and thoughts as well.
6: And observers say the trend is clearly tied to online gaming platforms, gambling platforms.

0: And it's not, you know, if you do, it's the over-aggressive penalties that you and Tate were talking about. Sometimes the hand will slip up for a hands to the face. Very rarely have there been the holding calls on the offensive line. We've had them downfield. One happened last week with Bailey Stockton, but not at the line. The line is the offensive line, you can make an argument, is in the conversation for the top three units on this team. Obviously, the running backs are one. Special teams and offensive line are probably going to fight for number two.
1: Bill Trautwein has done a great job with those guys, so we'll take a break, come back, and we'll hear that conversation that Kevin Winter had with Bryce Lovett next on the Gator Sports Network.
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1: All right, it's a big offensive line for the Florida Gators. Should play a really nice impact. Obviously, they've been doing a lot of great things, opening up holes for number 13. Bryce Lovett, one of those guys out there on the left side, 6'5", 305-pounder, sat down with Kevin Winter earlier this week.
0: Jeff, thank you very much. Here with the newly anointed reigning offensive SEC lineman of the week, Bryce Lovett. What did you think of that news?
10: It was great. I mean, it's very exciting. Like, obviously, all the work we put in over the offseason to see it pay off and get recognition, like, as an offensive lineman, you usually don't get noticed. So to get that, I mean, it feels good for sure.
0: No, you guys get noticed. You get noticed when it goes wrong. Yeah. That's the difference.
10: Yeah, that's what it is.
0: So let's stay on that. Coming out of the spring game, John made the infamous statement. Yeah. Offensive line has got to get better or we're not going anywhere. Yeah. How did that sit with you guys, and what did you do between April to where we are now to change that?
10: We kind of took it as the room, like, we kind of took it as motivation. Obviously, we had, like, we know there was doubts coming off last season, how we performed as offensive line, but we knew it was a new room, new players, new additions, new coach, and then we had to build the chemistry, and we kind of took it as a challenge and thought the offseason, like, we had extra indie periods every Saturday. Like, we did, came in, got extra lifts, extra pumps, everything we could do extra to kind of build our ability and our confidence, but like I said, like, we just took it as a challenge, and we knew, like, the team goes, every team, this goes for every team, like, off, like, if your offensive line, defensive line, that, like, kind of goes behind them, and if they're not on point and, like, doing what they have to do, we're not, like Coach said, we're not going anywhere.
0: I remember speaking throughout the course of the summer when some of the players would be hanging around, did come over to do some things at Weimer Hall, where the broadcast facilities are, and I was asking about the offensive line, and there was a few of you guys, it wasn't you, but other members of that group that said, look, we're going to be something. People are sleeping on us, whether it's the unit or as a team. When did you get the feeling that this season could be something special?
10: I mean, I always knew we had it in us. I never thought it was, like, I never had any doubt in us. But I think definitely coming out of the first scrimmage, definitely going into the second scrimmage, like, I think it finally clicked on all phases for, like, a little bit, and it flashed, and we knew from there, like, I mean, we have, like, a real chance, like, a fighting chance, and then ever since then, we kept putting in the work, and we really doubled down on everything, and I think it's paying off.
0: It is, and as I'm speaking glowingly, I'm sure Coach is not. He seems to be very level-headed. Yeah. What has the message been over the last couple of weeks, coming off the game against Ole Miss, over the last few days, rather, to then reset and get ready for the trip to Missouri?
10: Just block out the noise. Don't listen, like, to the good and bad. Block out all the noise, and just, like, how much are you willing to give? That's really what I'm hearing. And, like I said in there, like, as we get into the point in the season where people are starting to get a little banged up and feel their bodies a little bit more, and it's really just, like, how much are you willing to give? Like, we had Najee Harris go down. Or he didn't go down. He had a little thing with his knee going on, but, I mean, didn't miss a snap. Mm-hmm. He bounced right back. He hasn't missed a snap. He kept playing, hasn't missed practice. And, like, to see one of our older guys and one of our vet guys doing that, it, like, pushes the rest of the team who's feeling, like, a little crappier, a little banged up, to keep going and see how much they're willing to give.
0: Yeah, you got knocked around a little bit. You took a couple shots in the Ole Miss game. You good?
10: Yeah, I'm good. I'm great.
0: Okay, just checking. What is it like to block for a guy who has now vaulted into the conversation for that little trophy that gets handed out? And that's, we'll speak about the running back room in a moment. Just what's it like to block for Jaden Baugh?
10: I mean, I love it. Like, you guys, I mean, you probably do see it, but, like, for us, like, even if we do make a slight mistake, which we try not to do at all, I mean, he makes us right. He makes us look like we didn't. So, I mean, like, if you can do that for us, I mean, we're going to pick up on his slack, and he's going to pick up on ours, and that's, I think, what makes us a good run game.
0: He doesn't need a lot to work with, right?
10: Yeah. If we do our job at the base level, I mean, we try to do it at the best of our ability, but that's all we need. Like, we give him one lane for a half second, he's going to hit it and make something work.
0: And so it's not just Jaden. I mean, here comes Duke. Duke goes for over the century mark as well. What does it also say to that room that it doesn't have to just be Jaden?
10: I think it shows, like, we got players on players, like, and that doesn't just take, it's not just the O-line, it's not just Jaden, I think it's everybody, it's a combined force, and I think that, like, when you start having depth in the ones and the twos and threes start getting in, they're doing the same, having the same outcome, I think it shows all the work we put in over the offseason and all the chemistry we've built.
0: Biggest key as you guys head to Missouri this weekend is what?
10: For me, I'm going to keep saying, like, how much are you willing to give? Like, they're a good team. They play really hard. We play really hard. And it's going to come down to, like, push through any dink, any little injury, any little hurt. Just keep going. Outwork them. Out-physical them.
0: And block out the noise. You're not ranked 8th in the country. No, you're not. No.
10: Doesn't matter.
0: Right.
10: 800, same thing.
1: How much are you willing to give? That's great stuff there from Bryce Lovett and Kevin. We'll hear from Kevin in just a few minutes again as he'll update you on the scores around the country, and then it's almost time for our countdown to kickoff. That's how close we are getting, just about 50 minutes away from getting after it here in Como. Take a break. Come back with more right after this on the Gator Sports Network.
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1: Jeff Cardozo back here with you. 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It is Junebug and owner Catherine McGuire. 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Catherine has told us that Junebug is completely deaf but trained in ASL, so American Sign Language. She wags her tail when she sees someone sign, "Go Gators." 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All right, we'll take another quick break and come back and give you some scores, update you on that, and then it's countdown to kickoff. That's how close we are getting here in Como as the stadium starts to fill up a lot of yellow. As you look out into the stands, Kevin Winter next on the Gator Sports Network.
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0: left from the 32. Simmons taking forever, takes the snap. Gator splits, here it comes. Simmons gets it away, and it's almost intercepted by Allen. It'll wobble incomplete inside the far numbers. And he'll set up fourth down here, and we'll find out what kind of a leg Blake Craig's really got. His career long is a 56-yarder against Iowa and against Boston College two seasons ago.
1: Yeah, we brought Jaden Robinson right up the A-gap, and he put pressure on Simmons. Simmons lost his helmet. I was waiting for some type of penalty.
0: This is going to be a 50-yard attempt from in between the hashes at the end zone to our right. Had two blocked this year. It kicks away. It might have the distance, and it is no good. Yes. It sneaks wide right. And the Gators get a stop here after turning it over on downs at the 34-yard line. What a break. Score remains the same. Missouri 10, Florida 3. Gators get the football back when we come back. 7:49 to go in the second quarter. From Columbia, this is the Gator Sports Network.
2: Back before Brian had a granddaughter to help take care of, back when he was in his 20s, Brian served in the Army Special Forces and sustained brain injuries during a tour overseas. Today, Brian participates in the Haley Brain Wellness Program at UF Health, a program that helps veterans and first responders recover from traumatic brain injury. Brian was proud to serve his country, and now we're proud to serve him. UF Health. Human progress has no finish line.
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6: Four for four with an average of 28.5 yards per completion with two touchdowns on throws of 15-plus. The Gators' defense got burnt multiple ways today. Florida loses 45-17. Let's go back to Columbia Memorial Stadium and rejoin Tate Casey. Tate?
7: Yeah, thanks, Kevin. Outside the Gators' locker room with Gators linebacker Miles Graham. Miles, obviously not the result y'all wanted, but what do you learn from this? Where do you take it starting with tomorrow?
8: Yeah, I mean, it's a huge lesson that we can't get complacent when we have success. They were the more hungry team tonight, and we didn't do what we needed to do to win. So that's on all of us from top to bottom, and we got to move on and get better.
7: Listening to Coach Post game, obviously, again, not the result you guys wanted, but was there anything in particular that was giving y'all trouble, giving y'all fits, or was it more, execution standpoint?
8: Yeah, it was execution on both sides. I mean, kind of just is what it is. It don't matter what defense you run, what offense you run. If the players don't show up to play, it's not going to work. So that's on us.
7: Take South Carolina next week, back in the swamp. Obviously, you come off that win last week. You come here. You go back home. What are you looking forward to most as a team, as a defensive unit, before you get back to work tomorrow?
8: Really just a chance to respond, just to show that this is not us and this is not the standard.
7: Awesome. Well, appreciate your time. We'll talk to you next week.
8: Appreciate it.
7: Kevin, we'll send it back to you.
6: All right, Tate Casey, Miles Graham, thank you very much. Good of Miles to stand up as captain of this team. You have to do that at times when it doesn't go your way. Florida loses 45-17 in a game that got away quickly, and not much, if anything at all, went right for the Florida Gators this afternoon. They give up over 560 yards of offense, 220 on the ground, 340 in the air. At one point, Missouri opened up the game 1 of 3 on third downs. Then they hit 5 of their next 6 third down conversions. The kind of day it was as this thing slipped away rapidly for the Florida Gators. 45-17 is your final. We continue along in the Regions Bank Gator Locker Room Show here across the Gator Sports Network.
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20: Successful with the ground game in a situation like that. On the game, Ball finishes with 12 carries for 13 yards. Gators rush for 42. They were averaging 260 yards on the ground through their first four games. They rushed 25 times for 42 yards. Shane said it during the broadcast. He said it as he wrapped up on the postgame show with Steve Egan. The Gators are getting whooped up front. Missouri had a game plan, and man, they executed it to perfection. On the other side, Missouri, 36 rushes, 220 yards. Aaron Filo had a very good opening drive. He finished the game 21 of 34 for 197 yards passing, one touchdown. The 34 attempts are the most that he's thrown by 11 in any game this season. Dallas Wilson, if you want to look for a bright spot,
6: I mean, it's a bit of a stretch, but Dallas Wilson was it. Four catches, 66 yards, including a touchdown reception that he had, which at the time tied the game at 10 apiece. Missouri blasts the Gators 45-17. Speaking of Aaron Filo, we're going to hear from the Gator quarterback coming up next as the Regions Bank Gator Locker Room Show continues here across the Gator Sports Network.
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25: Doc, it's back to school time. Me and Hank are stressed out.
24: Hank goes to school?
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20: All right, Tate Casey and quarterback Aaron Filo had a good opening drive. He did miss Duke Clark. Again, Shane said it as well. I'm not sure if that changes this game. It might. But we settled for a field goal in the opening drive to the Gators after a 15-play, 73-yard drive. And we got stopped at the one-yard line. We got it down first and goal at the three. Jaden Ball, two-yard run. Jaden Ball run gets it to the no game. Incomplete pass. And that's the one that he missed. Duke Clark, who was wide open in the flat, tried to jam it in the Dupree and could not do it. Threw it behind a sliding Dupree. And after that good opening drive, not much, if anything. 45-17 is your final. The Gators drop one to the Missouri Tigers. Time now to get back on the road against the South Carolina Gamecocks. And give you an update on what South Carolina is dealing with Kentucky right now. We check the road ahead for the Gators coming off their first loss of the season in just an ugly way. We continue along next with the Regions Bank Gator Locker Room Show across the Gator Sports Network.
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